0: number of days for the County Wexford Chamber. We've already heard a report from our reporter Siobhan Murphy from the big event that took place there, Look to Wexford. Then we were joined in studio by Paula Roach, the Chief Executive. And from Greentech HQ, the President of Wexford Chamber, Ed Murphy, will join me now. Wearing his other hat, Business Beyond Borders seems to be a very interesting event. We'll get to that, but before that, we're going to hear from Colin Mulls from the Association of Irish Musical Society, because over the weekend we had many nominations in the South East for our wonderfully talented musical societies.
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0: Well, after the success of Wexford Drama Group's, four of them getting to the All-Ireland Open Section Final and one getting to the Confined Section Final and doing extremely well, musical theatre dominates the landscape as well in this county of ours and the country. I think there are over 100 musical societies in this country, broken into two sections, the Gilbert and Sullivan section, and big news came the way of many of the groups. In fact, I think all of the groups picked up a nomination somewhere along the line. In the South East, I'm joined by Colin Mulls from the Association of Irish Musical Societies.
4: Good morning, Alan. Welcome to all our listeners there this morning. Hope you're all bright and cheerful on Monday morning. We had some great excitement over the weekend. It was the AIMS nominations for 25-26. I suppose like the Oscars of musical theatre, like, and it was absolutely fantastic for our own region.
0: Now, first of all, people are a little bit confused because normally you associate this with New Ross, which is taking place this weekend, isn't it? The Choral Festival.
4: That's correct. That's correct. But like the, let's say the turnaround time, the cut-off time, like for adjudicators to bring their marks together and pick out possible nominees was so tight that we couldn't get the turnaround to tie in like with the Choral Festival. So we had to go a little bit earlier. So it all took place live via stream on Saturday night at 7 o'clock.
0: So now let's outline exactly who's got what, and if you can focus in particularly on the Wexford area, and of course our neighbouring county of Wicklow as well, and okay, the general southeast. But first of all, in County Wexford, nominations, what are they?
4: Okay, the nominations like are as follows. Wexford Light Opera Society got five nominations. Best Technical for Jesus Christ Superstar. They also won Best Stage Management. Best Stage Singer for Aidan Jordan as Jesus Christ in Jesus Christ Superstar. Best Music Director, David Hayes. Best Supporting Actor,
0: Tony Carty,
4: yeah, as Pontius Pilate in JC.
0: Okay.
4: That was for Wexford Light Opera. So they actually managed to pick up five nominations. Avonmore Music Society picked up seven, which was a fantastic achievement for The Clockmaker's Daughter. That was Best Stage Management for Barry Ryan, Stage Manager. Best Music Director, Conor McCarty. What else have we got? Oh, we had Best Actor for Daniel Furlong as the storyteller, and Best Actress, Anya Kinch. Also Best Choral Singing and Best Moment of Time in a Musical. And the overall, I suppose, the one that everybody loves to get is the Best Overall Show nomination. So a total of seven awards there for Avonmore. Congratulations, everybody. Yeah. We also had New Ross Music Society who won who were nominated for Best Comedian in Bill as in the Me and My Girl for New Ross Music Society.
0: Yeah.
4: Oyster Lane for The Wizard of Oz, they received three nominations. One for the Mary Kelly Unsung Hero Award for Paddy and Mary Hayes. Best Moment in Theatre. And they got Best Music Director for Patrick Clancy. That's three awards there for Oyster Lane. Then we move on to our neighbours in Waterford who actually received two awards as well. Best Programme and Best House Management. Congratulations to them who did.
0: Yeah.
4: Calamity Jane.
0: And Enniscorthy were also successful with nominations, weren't they?
4: Enniscorthy, correct. Enniscorthy got two nominations there for Chess. Best Male Singer for Colin Dorn as Anatoly Malakoff, and Best Female Singer.
0: And Gory and, as well, then. Gory
4: got nominated for The Hunchback of Notre Dame, so did Best Supporting Actor, Ronan Byrne, as Claude Van Trillo, and Best Choral Singing and Best Musical Director.
0: Yeah.
4: And then we had St. Michael's Theatre in New Ross, Best Comedian for their show, Sister Act, Julie Kinsler. Best Supporting Actor, Cindy Sullivan, for Tommy Maloney as Eddie in Sister Act as well. Best Supporting Actress, Therese Buckley as Mother Superior. And Best Choral Singing. So they got four.
0: Right.
4: And I think we have everything. I hope I'm not leaving anybody out. I've said most of them anyway. But it's absolutely fantastic. Yeah.
0: So all roads lead to Killarney now for this, don't they? And this, yes. Yeah, the culmination of this.
4: Yes, it's going to be a massive weekend for County Wexford and neighbouring counties. So I think out of all those, I think 19 awards came to the South East region, like, which is a fantastic achievement. And like, the awards will be announced on Saturday the 13th of June in the INSC in Glenegan, Clarny. So you'll be able to watch it live streamed on www.ames.ie, shall I say.
0: And what role do you now fulfil with Ames? You've been in so many different roles down through the years, Colin.
4: I'm still involved in the regional representative and national council as well, so I'm on national council as well. So it's great to be still involved, because like the buzz everybody gets and like the camaraderie and everything else, everyone's out there to root for one another else. Then like, regardless of whether it's live or in person, it's still the same kind of fantastic achievement, and well done to everybody who took part this year.
0: And over 100 musical societies between both the Gilbert and Sullivan section. And again, a bit like open and confined in drama, there's Gilbert and Sullivan. Yes, maybe you might just explain what they, how they're categorised.
4: Well, away it comes out, like, say, okay, whatever the shows are, that's, each year like you get nomination for whatever the, let's say, the category is, and you get so many points. Then over a 5-year period, they accumulate together to give you a kind of point system. So then pick off a middle point somewhere. So you're Gilbert, you're Sullivan. It's not that one is better than the other. It's just that you have to have a division, because you couldn't have one adjudicator going around looking at 100 shows. You'd be killed, especially this time of the year anyway, which you know yourself quite rightly. And it's, that's fantastic. But the buzz, the atmosphere was electric now on Saturday night.
0: And there you have it, Colin Moles. I love his enthusiasm. He's been a huge, huge supporter of musical theatre down through the many decades, and well done to him and all the quiet volunteers in the background that make these events take place. And above all, the musicals themselves, they are so essential to all aspects of Wexford life, and there are so many people involved in them, and they bring such fun and such enjoyment. So we wish them all the very best of luck, and fly the purple and gold, fly the flag high when you get to Killarney, boys and girls, over the coming weeks. Now, I've got a very interesting picture here in front of me. Good morning, Alan. I just moved back to Wales after living and working in New Ross, County Wexford for 12 years. Anyway, I'm still a huge fan of South East Radio. Thank you for listening to us. Brian from New Ross originally. A friend of mine in Ross sent me a photo yesterday, Sunday, May the 17th, of what looks like a crocodile run over in the New Ross area on the motorway. Could you contact the authorities to see this, if this is true? I was told it was taken away by the authorities. That comes from Brian in New Ross. Well, Brian, I have the picture, and it does look like a crocodile to me. I'm not quite sure if your friend is pulling your leg or having you on, but we'll certainly follow up on it and see if there be any truth in it. And maybe somebody was driving on that road yesterday and came across a crocodile on the New Ross motorway. Anyway, can we solve the mystery for Brian? Let us know. 053 914 5222. My next guest, waiting very patiently to speak to me, is Ed Murphy, the executive, chief executive of Greentech in Enniscorthy, and also the president of Wexford Chamber. Good morning to you, Ed. How are you?
5: Good morning, Alan. How are you?
0: Did you ever see a crocodile on a Wexford road? Did you?
5: Not yet. But maybe in the future, Alan, we'll have a lot more international and global visitors.
0: Well, it takes all sorts of... I love the way the listeners send in these very interesting topics to me this morning. It could well be, I'm just looking at it, it could well be a little lizard and the photograph enlarged. I really don't know, but it does have the look of a crocodile. We might pop it up on our Facebook page and see can anyone recognise it first. Anyway, look, Ed, before I even get on to this big event that's taking place in Greentech, I know you were also very much present at this wonderful initiative, A Brighter Outlook, Look to Wexford. We had a super package from Siobhan, and then we had Paula in studio with us. So and you've made the news headlines as well this morning with your own view on this, but before we even get into Greentech, just give this Brighter Outlook for Wexford another boost. What do you think of this for County Wexford Chamber?
5: Look at Alan, it's fantastic that the Chamber has put together a fantastic promotional campaign to promote Wexford as a place to do business, to open up business, and to run a business over the years. It's what's really great about this promotion, and great compliments to Paula and her team in the Chamber for putting it together. What's really great about it, it's a storytelling. It's telling stories of many, many fantastic Wexford businesses that have been running businesses, creating jobs, creating economic prosperity for the county for many, many years. And even some new companies that are growing and developing and very happy to be working in Wexford. And even we've lovely stories from global companies who have set up in Wexford and how they love working in Wexford and they find it a really good place to do business coming from overseas. So it's all about stories. It's all about why it's a great place to live, to work and play. And so it's something we worked really hard to put together funding in the chamber. We got funds from Wexford Leader, which we're very, very grateful for. And then we put the rest of the funds, we fundraised and put the rest of the funds. But we're really doing a major promotion on Wexford for tourism, Wexford for business, and Wexford for economic prosperity. It's just fantastic, the stories, the videos, and the podcast that will continue to happen over the next number of years to promote our wonderful county.
0: Mary makes a point, Ed, and I've discussed it with Paul as well, the importance of shopping local, etc. But Mary is quite strong. She says, what about look at Main Street, where shops are closing almost weekly, empty premises and flashing lights over vape shops will not attract visitors and investors. You're not a man I know to shirk a challenge, and that is a challenge, isn't it?
5: Yeah, it's a major challenge, Alan. Retail vitality is going to be a major issue going forward. We all know that particularly our young people are buying so much online, and that's at the expense of local shops in towns and villages, not only in Wexford, but all over Ireland and probably all over the world. And this is something we're going to have to deal with. I love the fact that the Chamber has the vouchers, that any company, any person can buy vouchers and they to be used in local Wexford shops. That's the voucher initiative that the Chamber has, just to keep jobs, keep shops open in Wexford and New Ross and Enniscorthy and Goree and wherever else. I think it is. But by the way, it's going to take a number of initiatives in order to keep our towns vital and growing and whatever.
0: Do you see it as a priority, Ed? Is it something that you're going to prioritise in addition to this wonderful initiative Look to Wexford?
5: Yeah, it's certainly a priority of the Chamber, and I know the Chamber, we've just sought funding just recently, and we were very lucky to get about 240,000 in funding. We're starting with Enniscorthy Town, and we're going to use it to revitalise about 10 to 15 shops to make them more attractive for people to come to rent and to do it. And we'd like to do the same in the other towns.
0: And you and I are going to do it again during the week, because you may not be aware of this, but I'm going to second you to link up with me someday this week to revisit where we went before to see how things are in Enniscorthy. I'd say you're up for that, are you?
5: I'm always up for a saddle.
0: Yeah,
5: no problem.
0: My people will be talking to your people, and we'll sort it all out, and we'll head off on our travels again to see what life is like in Enniscorthy after the flood. Yeah. So put that in your diary. Yeah. I'll touch base with you on that. But now, just before we wrap up our chat this morning, you want to talk about Business Beyond Borders. This is a very special event that's taking place. Where and when?
5: Yes, Alan. Green Tech HQ is all about helping the local Wexford businesses to grow and to create worthwhile jobs. And one of the events we run, one of many events that we run, is called Doing Business Beyond Borders. And what it is, we bring in people from another country to help the local businesses, to teach them how to sell into those countries or set up business within those countries and whatever. So we have Business Beyond Borders this Friday, a workshop. We have brought in a number of people from England, from Wales and from Northern Ireland, and they're experts who will help Wexford businesses how to sell into the UK and let them know about the incentives that are available, the support that's available to do that. So we're bringing in a great expense. We're bringing in worthwhile people from England, Wales and Northern Ireland to Wexford to be able to advise local businesses if they can come to Green Tech HQ on Friday morning.
0: And it's a free business event, is that right? It's a free business event.
5: Yeah, we do it free of charge. It's very much free. We did it last year for the USA, and we had a full house, and it was just fantastic. It was a great buzz here for that.
0: How do you sign up for it, Ed? How do you sign up for it, please?
5: You go on to the Green Tech HQ website, and we have a registration form there. So if you go on to Green Tech HQ, you'll find it, and it'll be there. And we'll have a number of companies. We'll come on in, we'll have breakfast, we'll have food, and we'll have Very, very interesting speakers. We'll also have Enterprise Ireland, and we'll have

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0: And Julie will keep you company from 3 to 6 today, but before that, Lee Hines will be here from 12 to 3, and then the King of Country himself, Tony Keogh, will be with you just after 6, so make them part of your daily radio diet here on Southeast Radio. Now I'm joined by Aileen Lambert, and she hasn't come alone because she's brought with her a friend from North Carolina, and I'm going to see, can I pronounce this properly, Appalachian Mountains. You're welcome, Aileen. How are you?
4: I'm very well, Alan. Thanks for having us.
0: And you're very welcome as well, Olivia. How do you come to be here? I mean, yeah, just flying by, or how do you...
5: Yeah. Well, Aileen and I met through a friend a couple of years back. I was visiting Ireland. I was over in County Limerick. Is County Limerick? Yeah. I was over in Limerick City, anyway. And met a friend of Aileen's who said, oh, you're an Appalachian traditional singer and you're interested in Irish traditional singing. Well, I have this friend, Aileen Lambert, who you have to meet. And so I made a really quick trip over to Aileen and Mix on my last night before heading back out to the States.
0: Yeah.
5: And we hit it off and we said, well, we've got to make a longer connection soon. And so we've been kind of dreaming up a little exchange here for the past couple of years. And
0: and knowing Mick, you could possibly be bringing back a dresser with you as well.
4: And there's great discussion in our house at the moment. And do you say this word?
0: I'm not getting you on that microphone at all. So can I just get you to... No, see where you are. You just hop chairs there. You hop chairs while I'm chatting away here to Olivia. Olivia, so have you brought with you a songbook as well then that you're sharing music? Is that right?
5: The only songbook I've physically brought is myself, I would say. But I've got some recommendations for Aileen, for sure.
0: So you're exchanging culture then, are you, between the two of you?
5: Yes, definitely, and definitely songs as well.
0: You never cease to amaze me, Aileen, as to how you make these connections. How is this one made then?
4: Well, this was brilliant because I was long aware that there were versions of songs that we sing here that are sung out in the Appalachians. And we'll give you an example of one such.
0: Yeah, do. Why don't you do it now, straight away?
4: Well, Olivia might sing a couple of verses then, and I'll sing a couple of verses. She can sing a couple of verses of a song well known over in her area.
5: All right, this is a bit of Pretty Sarah. When I first come to this country,

0: done.
1: Wow, that was haunting. And you took us there in that story. What was that story? There's obviously a love story there.
2: Somewhere. Yeah, so there's a man who is very taken with this woman, Sarah, yeah. And he would like to marry her, but he essentially is not wealthy enough, not landowning, and so instead of staying and marrying her, he ends up immigrating.
1: Yeah. You want to counteract that now, do you? You want to balance it out?
3: Yes.
1: Then,
3: Aileen? Well, if you were to hear the entire version of both these songs, you'd see there's lots of

0: similar lines in them.
1: And how would those similarities have happened in the first place?
0: It's really hard to track down exactly, but you will in traditional song have sometimes floating verses, or there's a shared vocabulary, so it's really difficult to say what came first.
1: Yeah. But so you don't know which version came first then?
0: Not entirely.
1: You're going to give us a flavour then to try and compare to what we've heard from Lydia.
0: So you'll hear in the second verse, I'll sing the first verse of the song I'm going to sing. It's the streams of Bunclody. And you'll notice when I sing the second verse, the couple of lines are almost identical. And throughout both Pretty Sarah.
1: So we're now going to be able to connect, when you sing what we've just heard from Olivia, we're going to connect it to the streams of Bunclody.
0: Yeah, you'll hear a bird. There's a different bird mentioned in the second
1: verse. Right, go ahead then.
0: And I'll have to just briefly explain. I sing this song to the air that was traditionally sung in Bunclody, that Father Seamus Duval and his sister Lucy Wall shared with me about 15 years ago. So it's not what people would recognise, the Dubliners are not popularised. So
1: off you go then.

0: Well done. You were listening there attentively. Do the songs kind of lose a little bit of tradition as they travel then, Olivia, do you think? Or what do you think?
1: I would say, from my perspective, they don't lose tradition. They kind of accrue new kinds of, you know.
0: They flesh out a little bit more.
1: Not even that. They just take on a bit of a new flavor. Your traditions are always changing, and and songs are a really beautiful part of that.
0: What else do you hope to achieve from your time here? You're here for 2 weeks, is that right?
1: Yes. Well, I'm a great appreciator of Irish traditional singing, and I would love to pick up some songs from Aileen, and I think she has an interest in picking up a few from me. Okay. And
2: absolutely.
1: So, you know, I've heard some lovely Irish traditional singing, not least of all Aileen's.
0: A great bond, a great friendship is formed here. Yeah. Finally, Aileen, do you think that themes like emigration and love and loss and hardship, why do they resonate so strongly to this very day?
2: Well, I suppose it's the real drama of life, isn't it? And wherever you're from, you're going to connect with those stories. And similar stories are reflected everywhere. And the song, like, you can have a good story is a great thing, but if you can sing it, it's even better.
0: Well, enjoy your stay here. It's an absolute pleasure to meet both of you. Anything else you'd like to add? I've got to talk another river dance now. This is a river dance of sport with Liam Spratt. I can only imagine what he's going to say to me this morning after the weekend that we've had. Well, anything else coming up that you'd like to mention?
2: Look, we are really looking forward to our gig in Wexford Arts Centre.
0: When is this?
2: On Friday, this Friday evening, the 22nd at 7:30. So we're going to be sharing a number of songs like that that have versions over in North Carolina, and I have local versions from here. And we can see similarities, we can see the differences.
0: I think that's going to go down really well with people to make those connections,
2: And then, I mean, there's some very unique singing styles from where Olivia is from as well, kind of church related and that I wouldn't have. So she's going to also showcase that.
0: All right. 7:30, Wexford Arts Centre
2: on Friday.
0: I hope it's packed to the rafters. Thank you both for joining us.
1: Thank you for having us.
0: Thank you so much, Aileen and Olivia.
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0: Thomas Kenny says, God bless the voice of Aileen Lambert. She sang a Galty Mountain Boy in Ballyella's commemoration 2023-2025 anniversary, and you could hear a pin drop when she finished. Bula Basakara says, Thomas, for you, Aileen. Nice to meet Olivia as well in studio. 7:30 this coming Friday. Wexford Arts Centre is where they'll be. I'm joined now by Liam Spratt to review what was a real roller coaster of a weekend in sport for this county of ours. Morning to you, Liam.
6: Yeah, good morning, Alan.
0: I'd like to start first off with our rugby girls. A crowd of nearly 32,000. Our Aileen was there yesterday. She said the atmosphere was electric. Was it 54-5 was the final score against Scotland?
6: It was actually more than that, Alan. They were excellent, and the Aoife Wafer was outstanding. The Wexford girl, Andy Robin O'Connor, scored a try and set up a try for Aoife, and Katie Whelan from Enniscorthy. They really marketed the game very well, but they were fantastic yesterday, Alan, and it's just wonderful to see women's sport getting the publicity now that it deserves. Sadly, from our point of view, in the Camogie end, we lost two Camogie games, but our seniors lost before the senior hurling. And then there was, of course, our under-23s were beaten in the All-Ireland B final yesterday by Antrim, but 7 or 8 of the girls that had played on Saturday had to travel to Antrim yesterday, Alan, and play in that game. And of course our lady footballers lost the intermediate football final on Saturday as well. So I suppose many disappointing aspects to Wexford sport this weekend, Alan.
0: Look, I heard the post-match discussion. I know you weren't available at the weekend. Noel deputised for you, but Noel, Tom, Jerry and Billy had a detailed discussion, which will be podcast, I'm sure, to analyse the state of Wexford hurling and what we're going through now. And, I mean, Liam, as you reflect, we're now out of the championship and we're in the month of May.
6: Yeah, but the problem, Alan, is we're analysing it every year. This is the second year now we're playing a game that doesn't mean anything to us. Red rubber, dead rubber. We've discussed it at length, Alan. We've discussed it at length over the years. The reality is what we've been doing at underage to bring through quality hurlers hasn't worked, Alan. And we, as far as I can see, we still continue to do the same things, and it's just not working. We haven't done enough for the schools. We're only starting to talk about it now. It's just a general mess, Alan, and to be honest. And that may sound a bit harsh, but that's the way it is. I've been observing it, Alan, for the last 20 years, these hurling squads. Just not working, Alan.
0: How do you change it around in the short term, Liam? I was at two club matches. I saw your own team, Clubon, play my local team, the Harriers. And then I was at a junior match yesterday between the Harriers and Geraldine O'Hanrahan's. There were some very fine players on display. And in fact, your boys, the boys from Clubon, are huge. They're huge in stature, huge in size.
6: Yeah, that's a debate we had last week, Alan, that our players were not big enough. Now, that's the way the modern game of hurling has gone. But I think we just need a complete relook at everything, what we're doing. We have a population almost the size of Kilkenny and Offaly combined, and we can't get 30 hurlers to represent our county at the top level. I mean, there's something wrong, Alan. You don't need to be a rocket scientist.
0: What do you think is wrong?
6: I think our bringing through players is definitely wrong. We don't... You know, the whole, I'm not playing pointing fingers at anybody here, Alan. I'm just pointing fingers at a structure that's obviously not working.
0: Right, the structure.
6: Not working at all. It's the whole way that we bring through.
0: If you were given the magic wand to revamp the structure, what would you do differently?
6: Well, I'd sit down, I'd start at the basics, Alan. I'd start to see what's going wrong, are the squads working. The system they have with squads is that the clubs send in players. So we've about 40 or 50 in each age group. By the time you filter out the players that are not going to make it, that takes a bit of time. We're ideal in Wexford, as I said last week, with four districts. Why not pick the best young lads in the four districts in each age group, get them to play a mini tournament, Alan, and then you have an idea of who's who in each district.
0: Yeah,
6: you know, that's one simple thing. But certainly we can't continue to where we're going, Alan, because, as I said, we're only going one way. And I don't blame Keith Rosser. I don't blame anybody that's involved. I blame the system that we have is not working. And it appears to me as if there is a strategic plan out. You can produce all the plans you want, Alan, but you have to look at what's going on the ground. I said to you before, at least hurlers pay inter-county hurling, so we need to develop at least hurlers, Alan. That's the only way to do it. And I feel sorry for... The young men are pulling on a Wexford jersey at the moment. I feel sorry for Keith Rosser because everybody is on his back. And you can only work with what ammunition you're given. And unfortunately, the ammunition is not coming through. Like, there's talented young hurlers coming through, but we're not bringing them through in sufficient quality and sufficient quantity.
0: So, to change, you believe the district format is the way to go and pick your panel from there?
6: Yeah, it's a change, Alan. It's something to do. I know that our schools are struggling. I know the county board sat down with the schools. There doesn't appear to me to be any support from JA for the secondary school system. We had a combined colleges team and it did really well. I believe there are moves afoot to reintroduce the combined colleges. Look, it's easy for me to come on the radio this morning, Alan, and say this is wrong and that is wrong. But if you keep doing the same things year in, year out, somebody has to say it's not working.
0: All right, Liam.
6: And it's obviously not working, Alan.
0: Okay, so you'd like a full and frank... Do you think there needs to be emergency meetings, or what do you reckon needs to be done
6: well,
0: now?
6: Well, there needs to be a complete overhaul of what we're doing. We're the worst, probably the worst club championship in years last year in Wexford, Barra, Radnor, and...
0: But that's likely to change, Liam, and I know the clubs are training hard, and please God, like, there has to be some light at the end of the tunnel, so hopefully with this jeopardy put back into it again, that the club championship might improve it, Alan.
6: The preliminary quarterfinals, which we said at the time were introduced to give extra games, was a complete disaster. It didn't work at all, and... Hopefully, maybe it'll work this system, but look, there's a lot of problems, but you can sort the problems, Alan. We're a big county, we have money. These problems can be sorted, but it has to be like-minded people that have to drive it, Alan. There has to be a desire to drive it.
0: All right, Liam, look,
6: a county of our size, that we can't get 30 hurlers to play at the top level, there's something wrong.
0: Have to leave it for the moment, Liam, but you've thrown out a few suggestions there. Let's see what people think about them, and we'll probably revisit that closer to the match against Galway this coming Friday or Saturday in Chadwick's Wexford Park. We'll get the details of that Wexford Galway match, but it's been a busy edition of the Morning Mix, produced by Lucinda Kelly. On the telephones we have Catherine Stafford. Thank you for listening. Have a wonderful Monday.
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4: 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This was not live. 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

0: Southeast Radio's weekday farm report is broadcast every evening at 6:05 p.m. Hear the latest Mart reports and meat factory prices, as well as the latest information from the various farm organisations. Southeast Radio's weekday farm news bulletins are brought to you with thanks to Dunahoo Agri Machinery, Quarry Park, Enniscorthy, main New Holland dealer in the Southeast.
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2: It's 7 o'clock. Good morning. I'm Siobhan Murphy. A man has lost his life following a road traffic collision in Enniscorthy yesterday. The single vehicle incident happened on the road between Kiltealy and Enniscorthy, which has now reopened. Gardaí and Enniscorthy are continuing their investigation and are appealing to anyone who was travelling on the route at the time or who may have dashcam footage to contact them. The health watchdog received 37 complaints last year about discharge notices given to residents of nursing homes. A new report by the Journal Investigates reveals a number of families have been left to find a new bed for their relative after they were given 1 month to vacate their nursing home. The Irish Association of Social Workers has described the discharges as evictions. Noel Baker, acting editor of the Journal Investigates, says there are a number of reasons why a person may be asked to vacate.
3: It can be that bills haven't been paid. Obviously, the nursing home would contend that there are clearly cases where, for example, somebody, their behaviour is challenging, and their behaviour is challenging for other residents and can maybe putting those people at risk. But then advocates and social workers as well would say that there can be displacement of older people from long-term care facilities solely because their care needs have become more complex.
2: More than 200 users of illegal streaming services, many believed to be in County Wexford, have received legal warning letters from Sky. The broadcaster says customers linked to the IPTV is Easy Dodgy Box service must sign an agreement within 14 days, promising never to use illegal IPTV again. Sky obtained details of more than 300 subscribers following a civil court case involving Wexford man David Dunbar, who was identified as operating the service. Sky says anyone who ignores the warning could face legal action, damages and court costs. The US president has called off renewed attacks on Iran as negotiations to end the war continue. Donald Trump says he was asked by allies in the Gulf to pause the planned military action in order to give diplomacy more time. But he's warned the US could unleash a full-scale assault at a moment's notice if a deal isn't reached.
4: I put it off for a little while, hopefully maybe forever, but possibly for a little while, because we've had very big discussions with Iran and we'll see what they amount to.
2: Rape Crisis Ireland calling on the Justice Minister to amend a bill relating to the use of counselling notes in sexual violence trials. According to the organisation, there has been a commitment to include a presumption against the disclosure of counselling notes, but this doesn't appear in the published bill. The Oireachtas Justice Committee is meeting today to discuss the draft legislation. RCI's legal director, Donna Von Alleman, said survivors shouldn't have to share their counselling notes under any circumstances.
5: Our default positioning is we should not be accessing this information at all. The very idea that an accused or, you know, anyone would gain access to the personal, private information belonging to survivors and that this would be used in a trial is something that we are completely against. But we are unfortunately in a position now where we have to work with what we have.
2: And Wexford residents are being invited to take part in a series of public meetings aimed at improving community safety across the county. Wexford County Council and the Wexford Local Community Safety Partnership are developing a new three-year community safety plan and want public feedback on issues including road safety, antisocial behaviour, drugs, community services and safe public spaces. Meetings will take place at White's Hotel in Wexford on May 20th and at Rosslare Community Centre on May 21st, both running from 7 until 8:30 p.m. Attendance can be confirmed through Wexford County Council. Speaking to Southeast Radio News was Independent Councillor Leonard Kelly.
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2: Widespread showers or more persistent spells of rain, some of which will be heavy today. Generally cloudy with limited sunny spells. Highest temperatures 13 to 17 degrees.
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Getting us on the way this morning, look, Eagles, of course, and Take It Easy. Hello, good morning. Welcome to Tuesday, the 19th of May. Just heading for 10 past 7 now. It's the Jumbo Breakfast Show with Mark and Aileen. All the usual bits and pieces on the show this morning. We're checking with some sport, traffic and travel coming up very shortly. Also, our canine corner. The experts will be answering all those queries that you may have, all your pooch questions. They'll be coming up later on in the next hour as well. Also, after 9, we'll be heading back in time with our rewind, trying to figure out what year it is, playing some of the best music from those particular years. And of course, our secret sound is the most ever it's been worth. It's got up to €1,140. If you want to get your hands on that, you need to register for Secret Sound. All you got to do is text Secret Sound along with your name to 087-3737-956. And we could be calling you back and handing you that wad of cash. It's Southeast Radio now with

0: catchy one, isn't it? That's Mark Amber, of course, and We Belong Together. Also, as well, we had Smooth from Santana featuring the vocals of Rob Thomas. Just gone 7:15 Tuesday morning, Southeast Radio. It's a Jumbo Breakfast Show. It's Mark and Aileen this morning. Phil is on his Holly Bobs, apparently. And someone told me yesterday that they'd seen him on the East Coast, the West Coast of Europe in his leather shorts. That's what I've been told. There's no pictures to prove it, but we're expecting some to hit social media very shortly. Right, let's take a look at some of the stories that are making the front pages of your newspapers this morning. We'll start with the Irish Times. An investigation by Conor Gallagher and Rachel Lavin. Most bets placed on Dublin Central by-election race were suspicious. Very interesting report there as well. So let's check it out. It's on the front page. Also making the front page, the back page, record crowd for Rampant Ireland. Of course, that was the record, almost 32,000 to attended the Aviva Stadium for the Irish ladies rugby match, Six Nations against Scotland, which they thrashed Scotland. It was a great, great day all around. We talked about it yesterday with Aileen, who was also there as well. Brilliant. Also on the front page of the Irish Times, story, very interesting story indeed. Pork sausages served on flight deporting 24 men to Pakistan. Eruptions on a flight as pork sausages were rolled out as a meal for 24 Pakistani men heading back after being deported from Ireland. That makes the front page of the Irish Times. We took a look at the Irish Daily Mirror. Front page story sees Pep Guardiola to leave Manchester City. It's his final game coming up this weekend as they take on Bournemouth. Also making the front pages, I've been kidnapped is the headline. President Catherine Connolly has spoken of her upset after her sister was detained by Israeli troops intercepting an aid mission in Gaza. You can read all that story on the front page of the Irish Daily Mail. And finally, we'll take a look at the Irish Examiner. Their lead story is President proud of humanitarian sister detained by Israeli Navy and thousands more care staff needed for aging patients. An interesting story there by Neve Griffin about the HSC and their cost-cutting efforts. More money is required. I think we all know about that. And finally, this is an interesting headline. Just have to dive into the story. Pizza bribes used to boost school attendance. Basically, giving out free pizza to get children to go to school. That's quite extraordinary, isn't it? Unbelievable. There's some of the stories making the front pages of your newspapers this morning for Tuesday, the May 19th.
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0: featuring one of the most recognisable keyboard riffs of all time. That, of course, is Eddie Van Halen, the band Van Halen and Jump from 83, and also with us were Ella Langley. She's Choosing Texas. Great, great record. Hello and good morning to Sylvia in Gorey and also to Colette Walsh in Very Sharpish. Oh, to register for our Secret Sound. If you want to join them, you can do the usual bits and pieces. It's, of course, our usual number, 087-3737-956. 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You can add in your own name as well, and we could be calling you back in the next hour. We're going to try and give away €1,140 on our Secret Sound. So get in to register, and you'll have a chance of winning that today. Right, let's take a quick break. We'll be back with news headlines after these. 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
8: Thanks, Mark. Good morning. Gardaí are appealing for witnesses following a fatal road traffic collision between Kiltealy and Enniscorthy yesterday, where a male driver lost his life. More than 200 users of illegal streaming services, many believed to be in County Wexford, have received legal warning letters from Sky. And the Wexford store that sold Ireland's first ever €1 million scratch card has been revealed as Apple Green in Gorey. The winning ticket was sold at the Ramstown Lower Outlet following the launch of the National Lottery's new all-cash millionaire game. And the weather, widespread showers or more persistent spells of rain, some of which will be heavy. Generally cloudy with limited sunny spells. Highest temperatures 13 to 17 degrees.
9: 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The toast of the Southeast.

That's Somber, 12 to 12. It's coming on 20 to 8 now on this Tuesday morning. South East Radio, it's a Jumbo Breakfast Show. It's Mark and Aileen this morning. Phil is away on his holliers. Oh, you're stuck with me for the week, I'm afraid. Say hello and good morning to Eileen Walsh. Good morning to Eileen, who's registered for our Secret Sound, as has Philip in Rosslare, who was on very early this morning. I say Philip was on the early shift or something. He was up very early with his deck, so thank you for getting in on the draw, in on the registration as well. Also, hello and good morning to Ger O'Hara and Von Claude and Brendan Brophy, all registered for our Secret Sound. If you want to join them, 087-3737-956. We'll be doing calling somebody back in the next hour. See, can we identify our Secret Sound? Like I said, it's reached the highest amount of money it's ever been. €1,140 up for grabs this morning. If you'd like to have a crack at that, get texting or WhatsApping.

0: An all-time classic back to 1986, and Chain Reaction, Diana Ross song written, of course, by the Bee Gees, and you can hear them in the background doing all the backing vocals as they did on most of the songs that they actually wrote for other people. Actually went to see a Bee Gees tribute band in the Opera House a couple of weeks ago. They were fantastic. It was Nights on Broadway. They were absolutely brilliant. Like the Opera House, one of my favourite venues. The acoustics in there are just fantastic, and every seat is brilliant. You can see the stage so well, so clearly, and they were just fantastic. I'm a big fan of the Bee Gees. If anybody knows me, knows that I'm a massive fan of the Bee Gees. So being a tribute act, you've got to be up to scratch, because, well, you know, you just have to. But they were fantastic, and they did all the Bee Gees hits one after another, and they also did some of the songs that the Bee Gees wrote, like that, because they had a female vocalist with them as well, and it was just fantastic. So you get a chance to see Nights on Broadway, the Irish Bee Gees tribute band. They are just fantastic. Hello and good morning to Owen Thorpe, tune our way this morning. Thank you, Owen, for your text. Do appreciate it. Thank you for choosing South East Radio. Also to Peter Rutledge, who's also registered for our Secret Sound. It's just coming up on a quarter to eight now on this Tuesday. Well, it's a bit dreary out, isn't it? What's the story with the weather? Somebody told me at the weekend that this week was going to be good. And I think it might have been Philip Cawley. He did a video thing and he said next week highs of 25. And he fooled me because I was telling everybody it's going to be fantastic. I'm just looking out the window now. It's not great, is it? Hopefully it might clear up before the afternoon. Traffic and travel is next.
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7: And you know what? 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
0: Let's take a look at what's happening out on the roads. We have news from Wexford County Council. There's a 24-hour emergency road closure of the L3018. That's the Knock Broad to Ballantartan Road. Works to facilitate bridge repairs. That's from today up to the 22nd of May. There are diversions in place. Also, there will be a stop-go system in operation on the Craywell Road, the L4508 to Menions Roundabout from tomorrow, Wednesday, the 20th of May, to Wednesday, the 27th of May inclusive. Be prepared for some delays on that particular junction and roundabout. Took a look what's happening on the ferry ports. Irish Ferries wishes to advise that the 8:45 Rosslare to Pembroke Innisfree sailing on today, Tuesday, will be delayed by up to 90 minutes. Please be advised that the latest check-in time is now 9:15. And we look at the sailings for Stena Line. Sailings between Fishguard and Rosslare are currently suspended due to operational reasons. The next scheduled sailing from Fishguard will be at 2 o'clock on Saturday, the 23rd of May. And that's news from Fishguard and Rosslare Ferries. That's your traffic and travel for now.
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That's George Ezra, of course, and Shotgun Southeast Radio, heading towards just gone 8:10. No, 10. Sorry, 10 to 8. 10 to 8. 10 to 8. It's looking carried away, yeah. 10 to 8. This is Milky now. Just the way you are. Southeast Radio.

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5: It's 8 o'clock. Good morning. I'm Siobhan Murphy. A young man has lost his life following a road traffic collision in Enniscorthy yesterday. The single vehicle incident happened on the road between Kiltealy and Enniscorthy, which is now reopened. Gardaí in Enniscorthy are continuing their investigation and appealing to anyone who was travelling on the route at the time or who may have dashcam footage to contact them. Ambulance unions insist further strike action will go ahead if a deal isn't reached with the HSE today. SIPTU and Unite members in the National Ambulance Service are continuing a work to rule in a dispute over pay, staffing and working conditions. Union representatives and HSE management will return to the Labour Court this morning with the threat of a 72-hour strike next week looming. SIPTU health organiser John McCamley says it's been a challenging process.
6: We would prefer that a resolution from the HSE was forthcoming and that this issue could be dealt with to avoid industrial action, but if that's not the case, then our members are determined to see that action through. No conclusion to those discussions took place, and we are back in for further discussions.
5: More than 200 users of illegal streaming services, many believed to be in County Wexford, have received legal warning letters from Sky. The broadcaster says customers linked to the IPTV Is Easy Dodgy Box service must sign an agreement within 14 days, promising never to use illegal IPTV again. Sky obtained details of more than 300 subscribers following a civil court case involving Wexford man David Dunbar, who was identified as operating the service. Sky says anyone who ignores the warning could face legal action, damages and court costs. Public health concerns are being raised after the EPA found that almost 6 in 10 septic tanks inspected last year failed environmental checks. The agency says faulty systems can contaminate private drinking water supplies with harmful bacteria and viruses. More than 1,400 inspections were carried out in 2025, with many systems found to be leaking or poorly maintained. Project manager with the EPA, Noel Burns, urging homeowners to regularly check their septic tanks and avail of grants to repair defective systems.
7: Number one, routine maintenance. I would say, look, desludge your septic tank every 3 to 4 years. That'll protect you from bigger problems arising. As well, get your drinking water well tested annually, just to make sure that it's safe to drink. Check on your system, maintain it, fix any problems so that you ensure you're protecting your family's health and the environment, but really just don't ignore it.
5: Wexford residents are being invited to take part in a series of public meetings aimed at improving community safety across the county. 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Meetings will take place at White's Hotel in Wexford and at Rossler Community Centre, both running from 7 until 8:30 on May 20th and 21st. Speaking to Southeast Radio News, Independent Councillor Leonard Kelly gave the details of how to attend.
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5: And the Wexford store that sold Ireland's first ever €1 million scratch card has been revealed as Apple Green Gory. The winning ticket was sold at the Ramstown Lower Outlet following the launch of the National Lottery's new all-cash millionaire game, which features the biggest scratch card prize ever offered in Ireland. National Lottery spokesperson Dara O'Dwyer says the player has scratched their way to becoming the first person in Ireland to win a €1 million prize on a scratch card, making it a huge milestone. Rita is the manager of the Apple Green store in Gory. She said there was huge excitement when they found out they'd won this, or they'd sold the winning card.
9: We was over the moon. We was just happy for a customer, whatever, who won, we don't know, but we was very happy, you know, to these days. For someone to win and be richer €1 million, it's just amazing. Yeah, it is, yes, and everyone, you know, kind of buzzing a little bit and talking around and all this. So we'll be, later on, they say, so we'll be a big party.
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5: Widespread showers and more persistent spells of rain today, some of which will be heavy with the possibility of isolated thunderstorms or hail. Generally cloudy with limited sunny spells, highest temperatures 13 to 17 degrees.
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5: Starting with soccer, and Arsenal on the brink of their first Premier League title in 22 years. A goal from Kai Havertz, who later dodged a red card, sealed a 1-0 victory against Burnley last night. They'll become champions as soon as this evening if Manchester City failed to win at Bournemouth. In tonight's other games, Tottenham head to Chelsea, knowing a win will ensure their Premier League survival with a game to spare. Meanwhile, City are refusing to comment on reports that manager Pep Guardiola will leave the club at the end of the season. Since arriving at the Etihad in 2016, the former Barcelona boss has guided the club to 6 Premier League titles, a first ever Champions League, and most recently their 8th FA Cup. Despite having a year left on his contract, City are expected to confirm Guardiola's departure on Sunday when they host Aston Villa. In Gaelic games, Cork have their first provincial football title since 2022. They beat Kerry by 113 to 14 points after extra time in the Munster Minor football final. Galway came from 12 points down to edge out Kilkenny by 320 to 319 after extra time in the Leinster Minor hurling decider. And in racing, the going is good at Cork ahead of today's 8 race meeting. The first goes to post there at 20 to 5. And that's your news and sport on Southeast Radio.
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0: Just gone 10 past 8 on this Tuesday morning at South East Radio. It's the John Boyle Breakfast Show. Mark and Aileen, how are you this morning?
1: Good morning. How are we? Well, I'd be better if it wasn't raining.
0: Oh, man. The weather. What's the story with the weather, eh? I was under the illusion it was going to be good this week.
1: Well, I have been told yesterday, I don't know if we're just pushing the rain or if we're just pushing the good weather forward, but I was told yesterday that the weekend is supposed to be spectacular. So much so that my other half's mother actually Breed messaged yesterday and said, we're going to Cahoe. So that must mean it's going to be good.
0: Okay.
1: Cahore is gorgeous, actually.
0: All right, okay.
1: Yeah, it's a beach.
0: Only when it's sunny, obviously, though.
1: Yes, so we're hoping for sun. It's not looking like it out there at the minute, but however.
0: Fingers crossed. Hopefully it'll clean itself up as well. All right. Okay, just want to mention a few people who want to get in on our thing. Nick Aylward is in. Jacinta Mulligan is in as well, as is Sheila. They're all in on our register for our secret sound. Like you said yesterday, today is the highest amount of money we've ever given away.
1: 1,140. 1,140 to you and I. And yeah, I'd love to give it away.
0: What would you do with it if you won it?
1: What would I do if I won it?
0: I know you can't win it. You're not allowed, but if you could.
1: Well, I think I really want a new car. I've been saying this for quite some time, so I think I would put it into a pot towards a new car.
0: Okay, cool.
1: Not like brand new, but just new to me.
0: Yeah. Well, that doesn't have to be brand new.
1: What would you, Mark?
0: What would I do with it?
1: Yeah. You can't win it now, unfortunately, but...
0: What would I do with it? I'd probably book a flight somewhere. I like travelling, and I like spur of the moment stuff, so if I got a windfall that I wasn't expecting, well, then you can just blow it.
1: What location?
0: Sunny.
1: Somewhere sunny.
0: Somewhere sunny.
1: Yeah, somewhere that actually looks like May outside. Yeah.
0: I go to Barcelona. It's on my wish list and I can't believe I haven't been there yet and I'm 60-something. Yeah, I know.
1: Yeah.
0: It's ridiculous. So yeah, I'd go to Barcelona.
1: Okay.
0: All right, okay. But neither of us can win it, so that's immaterial.
1: Wishful thinking.
0: If you'd like to try and win it, you know what you've got to do. Register 087-3737-956. We've got the Canine Corner coming up shortly as well, haven't we?
1: We do. Sarah from Lord Leroy's Dog Grooming will be on with us very, very shortly.
0: All right, okay. We'll stick around for that. Let's get back to the music. It's South East Radio. This is Bella Kay. Current record is called I Love It, I Love It, I Love It.
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5: Myself and the leadership in SETU are working very closely with Dr. Karina Daly, Chief Executive of the WWETB, and her team. 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So we're moving ahead, full steam ahead, in terms of developing the detailed proposal. It's really exciting thinking about that joined up approach to further and higher education right here in Wexford in new infrastructure.
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0: South East Radio is a Jumbo Breakfast Show's Mark and Ailey. It's just gone 22 minutes past 8 on this Tuesday morning. That's Billy Joel, of course, from back in the 90s, and We Didn't Start the Fire. Great, great record. Right, what are we doing now? If you haven't gathered by now, Aileen actually drives the show on. She's in charge of the show.
1: I don't think so.
0: She produces the show.
1: No.
0: She presents the show. She researches the show. She does everything on the show. I just come in here and start pressing a few buttons.
1: What are we doing now? Canine Corner time now. And Canine Corner is brought to you by Lord Leroy's Lodge and Lord Leroy's Grooming. And the reason I say and Lord Leroy's Grooming and why that's important today is because we have the lovely Sarah on the line, and she is from Lord Leroy's Grooming. Good morning, Sarah.
2: Hi, how are you?
1: Not too bad at all now, not too bad at all. We have you on today, Sarah, and you're bringing expertise. You've just finished a thesis on therapy dogs and the language of children. Is that right? Can you tell us a little bit about that?
2: Yeah, so I'm a qualified dog groomer, but I also just did my level 8 degree in early childhood education. So my thesis was around professionals' perceptions on therapy dogs for children's language development. So I spoke to a lot of professionals like psychologists, early childhood educators, primary teachers, social care workers who all work with children.
1: And then from there, obviously, developed your research on the whole language development of children and

0: them to help them with those interactions.
1: So, wow. So basically the dog's nature brings down the child's anxiety and it frees them up then maybe to get the words out or to maybe to relax more.
0: Exactly that, yeah.
1: Brilliant. That sounds amazing. Love that.
2: Well, the reason that obviously your mom was on last week and you have Lord Leroy's Lodge and Lord Leroy's grooming, you do the grooming and obviously the lodge is the whole point of, I suppose, the kennels and stuff like that. And you chaperone dogs to weddings, as we found out last week as well. We thought this question that had came in a couple of weeks ago was perfect for you, and that's why we really wanted you on today. Hi guys, we're thinking about getting a dog as a family. I always had dogs growing up, but we've never actually had one in our own home with the kids. I've heard so much about dogs being great therapy animals, and my son can be quite shy and quiet at times. I'm wondering, could having a dog around have a positive effect on his confidence and communication? Is there actually evidence that dogs can really help children come out of themselves a bit more, or is it just a fad?
0: No, absolutely. There is a lot of evidence online that you can research yourself, but I know from me doing my own thesis that there's loads of positive effects that a dog can bring to a child's life, such as their confidence, their well-being and communication. So as I said, they offer that sense of security or a secure base for children, especially for those who are shy or anxious. So they're non-judgmental listeners, and I suppose they provide that unconditional love. They're not going to correct you or tell you that you're doing something wrong, and they can bridge the gap for those social interactions. So it gives the child something else to focus on rather than the interaction that they might be struggling with. They can also help children who might be struggling with transition, so changing from one activity to another or coming into the house or out of the house.
2: Mm.
0: So it's just that extra means of support. So my thesis found that children might be more likely to talk more freely when there is a dog present. So it could be simple things like giving the dog commands, playing with the dogs. I suppose the dog is a source of excitement or motivation for the child. So playing to them or reading to them might help that child as well. So there's a lot of evidence that dogs actually reduce our cortisol levels, which is our stress levels.
2: Wow.
0: So stress is a really important thing when we're learning.
2: Yes.
0: So safety is known as a precondition for learning. So even having a dog in an educational setting or a care setting can actually help children as well. And it can improve their academic achievements too, so as well as their confidence and their well-being.
2: So,
0: I also think that dogs are lovely for like a routine for a child, so like feeding the dog, brushing the dog, giving them tasks to do. So it's giving them that sense of empathy and responsibility as well.
2: Yeah, so there's so many different facets that actually covers and goes across. And to have the research to back it up, I think, for this person who's trying to make quite a big decision to get a dog as well. And we do have to say that it's not just for Christmas kind of thing. But
0: yeah, exactly.
2: You think it can positively. I mean, I remember growing up and my dog being practically one of my best friends. Mm. So I think that says a lot. Our next question, and Mark is going to give you this one, is kind of in relation to your grooming side of things.
1: It is, yeah. We've got a two-year-old poodle, and I always feel embarrassed bringing him to the groomers because he now has knots and I just can't seem to get a handle on them, and I hate when he has to be shaved right down. Honestly, nobody warned us how much work the coat would be. Is there anything I can do to help keep his curly coat a little better between grooming visits? Because dogs, you know, it's life. They get out, they're running around, they get muddy, they get all the kind of stuff wound up in them. So how between grooms, what is there anything you can do?
0: So I would say you're definitely not alone on this one. I see it all the time with my curly coat breeds coming in. So a lot of people don't realise that these curly coats are quite high maintenance. But the main thing is you're aware and you're trying to manage the matting.
2: Mm.
0: So, and don't be embarrassed like to tell your groomer or ask your groomer. They're there to help and educate you on your coat care. So we would say with curly coats, they should be getting groomed every 6 to 8 weeks. So curly coats, they don't shed the same as a double-coated dog or a short-haired breed. So when the hair sheds, it actually gets stuck in their curls instead of falling out. So a couple of days without brushing, rain, wearing a harness or a collar can all lead to these little tangles that can lead to matting close to the skin. So what I would recommend is a slicker brush and a metal tooth comb. They work really, really well. So the slicker brush will fluff up the hair, and then when you glide the comb through the hair, it'll get stuck on the knots and it'll show you exactly where the knots are forming. So a lot of groomers, I think, or a lot of people these days, I think they're just surface brushing their dogs, so they might just be using the slicker brush and it makes the hair look lovely and fluffy, but you're not getting right down to the skin. So what you need to do is separate the hair into small sections, brush it with the slicker brush and then do it with the comb. And once the comb is not getting caught in the hair, you know that you're doing a good job.
1: Okay.
0: And I also think there's no shame in going for a shorter style if you're not able to manage the long teddy bear look. I would say humanity over vanity always, and

0: pick a hairstyle that suits your lifestyle.
1: Sounds great. Sounds great advice. Really, really good advice. And I think, like you said, in between grooms, if people are paying attention, it'll make life a lot easier for the groomer when they actually arrive with the dog. They're not actually...
0: And it makes it a lot easier on the dog and less stressful. Yeah. You know, they won't be there for as long, and we won't have to shave the dog if the maintenance is kept up at home.
2: Yeah, so it does have. We have curly dogs at home, and like that, like you say, you think they don't shed, but they actually, if you get behind our seats now at the minute, there's probably a lot of, we've Cavapoos, so I understand. We'd be definitely every 6 to 8 weeks needing to get them groomed. Yeah. It's not fair on them otherwise, or us trying to keep them.
0: Yeah, those mats can be quite painful on the dog as well, do you know, and they're not getting any airflow as well when the mats are there, so it can cause skin irritation as well.
2: Yeah. So it's important. Okay, so that was great advice for that lady, actually, that messaged in about their poodle. Thank you so much, Sarah. We will be chatting to you again soon, and congratulations on finishing your thesis.
0: Thank you. Thanks so much.
2: Bye-bye. We will have Canine Corner at the same time with either Sarah or Sinead next week. Any of your doggy questions, please, please do send them in. 087-3737-956.
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1: A little bit later than advertised, we're going across to the newsroom for an update with Siobhan.
10: Thanks, Mark. A young man has lost his life following a road traffic collision in Enniscorthy yesterday. The single vehicle incident happened on the road between Kiltealy and Enniscorthy, which has now reopened. Ambulance unions insist further strike action will go ahead if a deal isn't reached with the HSE today. SIP2 and Unite members in the National Ambulance Service are continuing a work to rule in a dispute over pay. The Wexford store that sold Ireland's first ever €1 million scratch card has been revealed as Apple Green in Gorey. The winning ticket was sold at the Ramstown Lower Outlet following the launch of the National Lottery's new all-cash millionaire game. And the weather, widespread showers and more persistent spells of rain today. Generally cloudy with limited sunny spells. Highest temperatures 13 to 17 degrees.
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10: Starting with soccer, and Arsenal are on the brink of their first Premier League title in 22 years. A goal from Kai Havertz, who later dodged a red card, sealed a 1-0 victory against Burnley last night. They'll become champions as soon as this evening if Manchester City fail to win at Bournemouth. Arsenal are 5 points ahead of their rivals, but boss Mikel Arteta doesn't want to get too carried away.
12: Since the Man City game away, we said it's five games and it was a hand. We've done four. There is one to go unless something beautiful happens tonight.
10: In tonight's other games, Tottenham head to Chelsea, knowing a win will ensure their Premier League survival with a game to spare. City are refusing to comment on reports that manager Pep Guardiola will leave the club at the end of the season. Since arriving at the Etihad in 2016, the former Barcelona boss has guided the club to six Premier League titles, a first ever Champions League, and most recently their eighth FA Cup. Despite having a year left on his contract, City are expected to confirm Guardiola's departure on Sunday when they host Aston Villa. In Gaelic games, Cork have their first provincial football title since 2022. They beat Kerry by 113 to 14 points after extra time in the Munster minor football final, and Galway came from 12 points down to edge out Kilkenny by 320 to 319 after extra time in the Leinster minor hurling decider. And the going is good at Cork ahead of today's eight race meeting. The first goes to post there at 20 to 5. That's your headlines and sport on Southeast Radio.
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0: Lewis Capaldi, Stay Love, love him, just love everything about Lewis Capaldi. He's one of my favourite singers. He's just got a great personality as well. He's a funny guy.
1: He is great, isn't he? I remember we were at Electric Picnic last year and we were sitting in this kind of bar area, yeah. And there was this fella with a hood up, and who was it? Only Lewis Capaldi.
0: Really?
1: So there you go. Yeah.
0: Wow. That's
1: yeah, it was pretty cool. Yeah.
0: Did you see the documentary with Niall Horan and they were driving around Ireland? Did you see
1: yeah,
0: that?
1: I did see clips of it, not the whole thing.
0: That was great. That yeah. was absolutely great. Yeah. Right, it's time to give away some money.
1: Hopefully.
0: Lots of money.
1: 1,140 to be exact.
0: Ooh, that's a wad, isn't it? I would love to do that. Right, so we're going to... Okay, let's do this then. Shall we see who we're talking to this morning?
1: We should be talking to Paddy. Paddy Lancaster. How are you, Paddy?
2: Not too bad.
1: Good, good. Paddy, whereabouts are you?
2: Carnew, just outside Carnew, County Wicklow.
1: County Wicklow, yeah. You see, another over the border. Yesterday was Kilkenny and today is Wicklow. I don't know what's going on.
2: Yeah.
0: Don't pretend to be Dick Turpin, right. To kind of come across the border, nick the money and get back again.
1: And then go back.
0: Yeah, yeah.
1: Paddy, what are you doing for the day, or what do you normally do all the day?
2: I work on Wicklow County Council. I'm home resting today.
1: Oh, rest, a day off.
2: Hard work.
1: You need it after all the hard work, is that it?
2: Oh, yeah.
1: That's fair enough. We'll allow you the day off, Paddy. We'll allow you the day off. What would you do with the money if you won it?
2: Got a plenty to do with.
1: Yeah. Would you have any, like, what would you do first?
2: Well, my girls are in the college next down in September, so...
0: That would take some of it,
2: for going again,
1: that. Yeah. That might take one of the thousands out of it anyway.
0: Certainly would.
1: Very good, very good. What's she going to do, or where is she hoping to go?
2: She's going for pharmacy, but her pints is big, 600 pints.
1: Yeah,
2: she's hoping to get pharmacy.
1: Optimism.
2: Well, yeah, well, she's a hard worker, so.
1: Good, good.
2: Hopefully she'll get it.
1: Very good. Give her a name check, give her a shout out.
2: Faye Lancaster.
1: Very best of luck to Faye then, and I know the exams are coming up very shortly, so we'll be saying best of luck to all of our leaving certs, but hopefully we'll be able to give you €1,140 today, Paddy. We'd absolutely love to. Let's have a listen to the sound and then we'll get your guess. Alright,
0: here we go. I'll give it to you again though. That was very quick. Here we go.
1: Now, Paddy, what do you think our secret sound is?
2: Is that an ice maker?
1: An ice maker. Handy thing to have at a party.
2: Thing for making ice.
1: Yep. Seriously handy thing to have at a party.
0: Is it an ice maker?
1: Is it though? It's a guess we haven't had before.
0: Is it?
1: But it's not the right guess. No, we haven't had that guess before.
0: No,
1: we haven't, but it's unfortunately it's not right.
0: Sorry, Paddy.
2: I don't have time to listen to her when I'm walking, you see.
1: Oh, you're too busy, councilman.
0: Paddy, you should have given us that excuse before you guessed.
1: No, it was a new guess. Fair play to you. Very good guess, but not right.
2: Yeah.
0: Listen, okay, Paddy, thank you so much for that. Enjoy the rest of your day off. Don't, like you said, when you get
1: don't
0: back...
1: Don't work too hard.
0: Don't work. A relaxing day. That's what you need, Paddy. Listen, thanks for calling. Thanks very much. Take it easy. Bye.
1: Bye.
0: There we go, Paddy Lancaster. No money, I'm afraid, so we're rolling it over.
1: 1,150 or 1,150.
0: €1,150.
1: Tomorrow.
0: A lot of money. If you think you know what you've got to do. You've got to register to our secret sound on the usual numbers, okay? We'll give you the shout-out again tomorrow morning to do it. And like I said, we'd love to be calling you back and give you that money. I thought we'd give it away today. I had that feeling.
1: I liked Paddy. I would have liked to have given him some of the money. Anyway.
0: What do you mean some? He gets all of it or none of it. You can't give him some of it.
1: Yeah, that's true, actually.
0: You want a percentage?
1: I wonder if he had got it half right, though. No. No, it's all or nothing, lads.
0: You're changing the rules as we go along.
1: No, it's all or nothing.
0: It's not good enough. All right, okay. Well, anyway, tomorrow, €1,150 on our secret sound. You know what you're going to do? You register tomorrow morning when I invite you to get your text in on the text and WhatsApp number. Right, time to rock it up a little bit, shall we? Let's go back to 1983. Some of the best videos ever to appear on MTV were made by these boys. Full of hair and big.

0: You're too young to remember that, but that's just a killer tune, isn't it? Give me all your lovin', ZZ Top from 1983, one of the stalwarts of MTV. Their videos were brilliant.
1: People on the text line absolutely loving it this morning as well on their way to work.
0: Yeah, buzzing here on the way to work in Wicklow. Love the rock music from M. Thank you very much for the text, M. Also, got to mention. Could you say hello to Jay Murphy on his way to Bree School around 8:40? Oops.
1: Well, we're 7 minutes late on that one.
0: That comes from his nanny, Sue. Say hello and send you best wishes as well. So hello and good morning to you, Jay Murphy. Have a great day in Bree School today and don't work too hard. Like, that's our advice to everybody today.
1: That's the kind of,
0: don't work too hard.
1: Our Secret Sound contestant, Paddy, was taking the day off as well. So we said, don't work too hard.
0: Well, do you know something? It's a kind of a leaf out of my book. I'm here, but I'm not doing a whole lot.
1: You said that out loud.
0: I don't mind. I admit it all the time. Coming in here is not even like work. It's just a bit
1: it's
0: of fun.
1: Good fun.
0: Sitting around, drinking coffee, playing records. How hard can that be?
1: Come on. Good. And
0: no qualifications required. Exactly. Yeah, very good. Went to see Michael Jackson a movie yesterday afternoon.
1: Yes.
0: When I finished it. Have you seen it?
1: I have.
0: What did you think of it?
1: Absolutely amazing. I was talking about it on Saturday, actually, here. And I just loved it. I think if you're going to it with a critic's eye, you'll be like, it didn't show this and it didn't show that. Like, forget about it. It had amazing music. I thought he was amazing and did Michael very, very proud as his nephew.
0: Yeah. Unbelievable.
1: And I another thing is, I think it showed the fizz of finding talent like Michael's. Mm. And I just don't know if we'll ever have that fizz again. What did you think?
0: I loved it. I'm a Michael Jackson fan anyway. I was at Parky Queeve in 1988 in Cork for the Bad Tour.
1: So lucky.
0: Unbelievable. It was probably the best concert. And I've been to lots of music concerts. Still probably the best concert I was ever at. I can vividly remember standing in the stadium on the pitch and the anticipation for the concert to start. And it just started with this unbelievable sound. Anybody knows Michael Jackson and Quincy Jones, his production on his music is second to none. Mm. And he's just so professional when it comes to that. And the concert started with what I can only describe with what sounded like a jumbo 747 taking off. And it just got louder and louder and louder. It was like, but it just sucked everybody in, and then he just burst on the stage and the place went
1: wild.
0: Mental.
1: People were encapsulated by him, and you could really see that through it as well. But his adult life was quite hard to watch, I thought, in the movie.
0: Yeah. Do you know something? It gave me a good insight into, a visual insight into how he actually lived his life as an adult, because he was a child.
1: Mm. He never had a chance to be a child,
0: he didn't,
1: actually.
0: But so he was living his childhood as an adult.
1: Yeah, when he could.
0: You could see that as much as you could in the movie. I just thought it was brilliant. I thought Jafar Jackson, who played the part of Mike Jackson, was just incredible. Like, people going, doesn't he look like him? It did.
1: Yes.
0: But secondly, his dance routine and moves, how he perfected those. Because
1: his voice.
0: Unbelievable.
1: Everything.
0: Unbelievable. If you haven't seen it, I'd highly recommend it. Yep. Michael, the movie, it's just fantastic. Is there going to be a second one?
1: Oh, 100%. It was left that way, I believe.
0: That's what I thought. I'm hoping so, I know.
1: Yeah.
0: All right, listen, we're going to take a break. We'll be back with some traffic and travel after these.
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0: Let's check out see what's happening on the roads. News from Wexford County Council. There's a 24-hour emergency road closure of the L3018, the Knock Broad to Ballantyne Road. Works to facilitate bridge repairs from today until the 22nd of May. Diversions are in place. And also there will be a stop-go system in operation on the Craywell Road to Mannions Roundabout from Wednesday, that's tomorrow, 20th of May, to Wednesday, the 27th of May. Any inconvenience is caused. We'll apologise from Wexford County Council. That's your traffic and travel.
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0: And just to mention what's coming up on the Morning Mix today after 10, major developments at Waterford Airport. I know that Alan was at the Garda Youth Awards as well, so he's going to be having a look at that. A local perspective today on the tenant in situ situation, say that fast. That was discussed yesterday, more on that today. And in a lighter vein, after 10 o'clock at some stage, they will be chatting about the ancient sport of Skittles, which is seeing a rebirth in our county, all on the way with Alan after 10. I have also just been handed a stop and go in Ballybrennan in Bree. There are roadworks there, and that was sent in to Catherine there on reception. Thank you. Thanks a million for that eyewitness report. But now, Mark, we are on the way to Rewind. If you like a bit of nostalgia, stay here.
1: You can figure out the years all after the news on the way.
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3: It's 9 o'clock. Good morning. I'm Siobhan Murphy. A man in his 20s has died following a fatal road traffic collision near Enniscorthy. The single vehicle crash happened on the R702 at Curracraig shortly after 11:30 yesterday morning. Emergency services attended the scene where the driver of the car was pronounced dead. The road has since reopened following a forensic examination. Gardaí are now appealing to anyone who witnessed the collision or who may have dashcam footage from the area between 10:30 and 11:30 to contact Enniscorthy Garda Station. Sky is clamping down on those who stream sports and TV shows illegally. Around 200 dodgy box users in 18 counties have been sent letters, with the company saying most of those are in County Wexford. Sky had previously announced it was pursuing Irish households and retailers as the illegal streaming service has soared in popularity. Adrian Weckler, technology editor at the Irish Independent, explains how Sky has come to this point.
4: There was a court case earlier this year where one of the resellers was prosecuted successfully, and Sky got the names and addresses and also the banking details, the Revolut banking details in that particular case, handed over to them. And so they have followed up on that, and they've sent out legal letters now to those individual dodgy box users.
3: Ambulance unions insist further strike action will go ahead if a deal isn't reached with the HSE today. SIPTU and Unite members in the National Ambulance Service are continuing a work to rule in a dispute over pay, staffing and working conditions. Union representatives and HSE management will return to the Labour Court this morning with the threat of a 72-hour strike next week looming. SIPTU health organiser John McCamley said it's been a challenging process.
5: We would prefer that a resolution from the HSE was forthcoming and that this issue could be dealt with to avoid industrial action, but if that's not the case, then our members are determined to see that action through. No conclusion to those discussions took place, and we are back in for further discussions.
3: Public health concerns are being raised after the EPA found that almost 6 in 10 septic tanks inspected last year failed environmental checks. The agency says faulty systems can contaminate private drinking water supplies with harmful bacteria and viruses. More than 1,400 inspections were carried out in 2025, with many systems found to be leaking or poorly maintained. Project manager with the EPA, Noel Burns, urging homeowners to regularly check their septic tanks and avail of grants to repair defective systems.
6: Number one, routine maintenance. I would say, look, at desludge your septic tank every 3 to 4 years. That'll protect you from bigger problems arising. As well, get your drinking water well tested annually, just to make sure that it's safe to drink. Check on your system, maintain it, fix any problems so that you ensure you're protecting your family's health and the environment, but really just don't ignore it.
3: Wexford residents are being invited to take part in a series of public meetings aimed at improving community safety across the county. Wexford County Council and the Wexford Local Community Safety Partnership are developing a new 3-year community safety plan and want public feedback on issues including road safety, antisocial behaviour, drugs, community services and safe public spaces. Meetings will take place at White's Hotel in Wexford on May 20th and at Rossner Community Centre on May 21st. 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
7: If you're interested in attending, please contact communitysafety@wexfordcoco.ie or contact 053 919 6182.
3: And the Wexford store that sold Ireland's first ever €1 million scratch card has been revealed as Apple Green in Gorey. The winning ticket was sold at the Ramstown Lower Outlet following the launch of the National Lottery's new all-cash millionaire game, which features the biggest scratch card prize ever offered in Ireland. National Lottery spokesperson Dara O'Dwyer says the player has scratched their way to becoming the first person in Ireland to win a €1 million prize on a scratch card, marking it a huge milestone. Rita is the manager of the Apple Green store in Gorey, and she said there was huge excitement when they found out they'd sold the winning card.
8: We was over the moon. We was just happy for customer, whatever, who won, we don't know, but we was very happy, you know, to these days for someone to win and be richer €1 million. It's just amazing. Yeah, it is, yes, and everyone, you know, kind of buzzing a little bit and talking around and all this. So we'll be, later on, they say, so we'll be big party.
3: For this and all of your local stories and more, visit southeastradio.ie. It's 4 minutes past nine.
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3: Widespread showers today, some of which will be heavy with the possibility of isolated thunderstorms or hail. Generally cloudy with limited sunny spells, highest temperatures 13 to 17 degrees.
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3: Starting with soccer, and Arsenal are on the brink of their first Premier League title in 22 years. A goal from Kai Havertz, who later dodged a red card, sealed a 1-0 victory against Burnley last night. They'll become champions as soon as this evening if Manchester City fail to win at Bournemouth. Arsenal are 5 points ahead of their rivals in tonight's other games. Tottenham head to Chelsea, knowing a win will ensure their Premier League survival with a game to spare. And in racing, the going is good at Cork ahead of today's 8 race meeting. That goes to post at 20-5. That's your news and sport on Southeast Radio.
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Heading for 9:15 is Southeast Radio. It's a Jumbo Breakfast Show. It's Mark and Ailing. For the week as well, Phil is away on holidays. And we're right slap bang in the middle of Rewind. But what is the year starting it off with? Walking on Sunshine for Katrina and the Waves. And there you just heard, Aha, Take On Me. Also, some of the events that happened in this year, organised by Bob Geldof and Midyear. This historic dual venue concert raised over $70 million for Ethiopian famine relief with iconic performances by Queen, U2 and Madonna. Of course, Live Aid took to the stage in this year. Also, We Are the World, a supergroup from USA for Africa, recorded chart-topping charity single to combat the famine. Also big in the box office, movies like Back to the Future, The Breakfast Club, The Goonies was there. And in TV, in February of our year, a massive 17 million viewers tuned in to watch this TV show. Of course, it went on to be one of the longest running soap operas in British TV history. But what was the year? You think you know? Get the thinking caps on. We'd love to hear from you. Another one of the big hits from this particular year in Rewind. This is, of course, the wonderful Stevie Wonder. This is Part-Time Lover. It's a Jumbo Breakfast Show, Southeast Radio.

0: Southeast Radio's Rewind, but what is the year? Part-time lover Stevie Wonder. Some of the major events in Ireland in our featured year, defying heavy opposition from the Catholic Church. The Irish government passed legislation in February of this year that allowed the sale of contraceptives to adults over 18 through licensed pharmacies. Also in our featured year, the moving statues phenomenon. In July, two women in Ballinspittle, County Cork, claimed to have seen a statue of the Virgin Mary move. The grotto quickly became a national phenomenon, drawing tens of thousands of pilgrims and tourists. That all happened in our featured year, but what is the year?
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0: Some absolute all-time classics in our featured year in Rewind for the first half of the show. 1985, the year Starship and Sarah, of course. 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
5: 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We're meeting regularly around a tertiary campus here in Wexford, which would be the first in the country. So we're moving ahead, full steam ahead, in terms of developing the detailed proposal. It's really exciting thinking about that joined up approach to further and higher education right here in Wexford in new infrastructure.
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7: It's just gone 9:30 now. 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
8: Thanks, Mark. A man in his 20s has died following a fatal road traffic collision near Enniscorthy. The single vehicle crash happened on the R702 at Kirkcraig shortly after 11:30 yesterday morning. Sky is clamping down on those who stream sports and TV shows illegally. Around 200 dodgy box users in 18 counties have been sent letters, with the company saying most of those are here in County Wexford. And public health concerns are being raised after the EPA found that almost 6 in 10 septic tanks inspected last year failed environmental checks. And the weather today, widespread showers, some of which will be heavy. Generally cloudy with limited sunny spells. Highest temperatures 13 to 17 degrees.
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1: A few questions that I need to know. How you could ever hurt me so.

Southeast Radio's Rewind Part 2, but what is the year? All Saints, never mind. And getting us on the way, Will Smith, getting jiggy with it. Some of the major events that took place in this year. The world mourned when Princess Diana tragically died following a car crash in Paris on August 31st of this year. In July of the same year, the United Kingdom formally returned sovereignty to Hong Kong, to China, marking the end of British colonial rule. In the cinemas, James Cameron's cinematic epic Titanic hit theatres, quickly becoming a global box office juggernaut and a massive pop culture milestone. Also in the movies, director Steven Spielberg arrived with his crew at Curraghlow Beach in County Wexford. The film, the iconic, intense D-Day opening scenes for Saving Private Ryan. But what was the year? Any ideas? This was a chart topper in the year for Rewind. This is Alternate now. This is Free. 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

very biggest records from our featured year in Rewind. That's Gala, Freed from Desire. Also, some of the events took place in this year. J.K. Rowling published her first novel, Harry Potter and the Philosopher's Stone, launching a multi-billion dollar global franchise. Also in music, Elton John's re-recorded tribute, Candle in the Wind, became one of the biggest selling singles of all time. But what was the year? Final track on Rewind. Will this prompt your memory? Top of the charts in Ireland. And going top 10 in the UK. Final record in our Rewind for this half hour. This is Boyzone now. The Picture of You. Southeast Radio.

0: That's Boyzone, of course, and Picture of You. The featured year in Rewind was 1997. Go say hello and good morning to John Darcy. Definitely 1997. First car, first job, first on holiday in Santa Ponsa with the lads. First time clubbing, first girlfriend, first everything. I was 17. Man, that was a great year for you, that was surely. That's just about where we have to wrap it up for this morning. Back again tomorrow from 7 on the Jumbo Breakfast Show. For me, Mark Collins,
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9: 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Good news for the southeast with major developments at Waterford Airport, and the Garda Youth Awards took place in Wexford last night, a celebration of resilience and community of the young people in the county. A lot to get through in the Morning Mix, but first off, over to Siobhan Murphy in the Southeast Radio Newsroom.
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10: Thanks, Alan. Here's the headlines at 10 o'clock. Gardaí are appealing for witnesses following a fatal road traffic collision in which a young man lost his life at Curraghcree, Kiltealy, shortly after 11:30 yesterday morning. Sky is clamping down on those who stream sports and TV shows illegally. Around 200 dodgy box users in 18 counties have been sent letters, with the company saying most of those are here in County Wexford. And the Wexford store that sold Ireland's first ever €1 million scratch card has been revealed as Apple Green in Gorey. The winning ticket was sold at the Ramstown Lower store. And the weather, widespread showers today, some of which will be heavy with the possibility of isolated thunderstorms or hail. Generally cloudy with limited sunny spells. Highest temperatures 13 to 17 degrees.
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10: Southeast Radio has been informed of the following bereavements. Ralph of Ferns, John Ralph Tombrack Ferns, beloved son of the late Joe and Sis, brother of Lily, Jim, Maureen and the late Joe. reposing at Kavanagh's funeral home, Castlelands Ferns, today, Tuesday, from 4 until 8 p.m. Removal from Kavanagh's funeral home on Wednesday to St Aidan's Church, Ferns, for funeral mass at 11 a.m. Burial afterwards in St Aidan's Cemetery, Ferns. FitzHenry of Killan, Catherine Kate FitzHenry, Leo O'Connor, Killan Enniscorthy, beloved daughter of the late James and Bridget Biddy, beloved wife of John, mother of Mark, Connor and the late baby Anna, sister of Anne, Margaret, Bridget and Jim. Removal from Brown's funeral home today, Tuesday, to St Anne's Church, Rathnure, arriving for funeral mass at 11 a.m. Burial afterwards in Rathnure Cemetery. Morgan of Bunclody, Roland Francis Morgan, Bolan Rush, Bunclody and Enniscorthy, brother of Ada. Removal from his residence on Tuesday at 2:15 for burial in All Saints Churchyard, Carnew, County Wicklow at 2:30 p.m. O'Connor of Enniscorthy, Phyllis O'Connor, Ní O'Rourke, 62 Ross Road, Enniscorthy, beloved wife of Jim Sisko. Mam of Jim, Anne, Catherine, Marion, John, Caroline, Jacinta, Rosari, Louise, Enda and Dean. Daughter of the late Bridie and John. Sister of Trish, Aidan and the late Tommy, Anthony, Michael, Martin, Davy, Sean, recently deceased, and Marion, who died in infancy. Funeral mass today, Tuesday at 12 noon in St Aidan's Cathedral. Burial afterwards in Enniscorthy Cemetery. Lacey of Bunclody, James Lacey, 36, St Mary's Villas, Bunclody, beloved husband of the late Elizabeth, father of Thomas and Denise, brother of Patrick, Thomas, Teresa and Tommy. Reposing at Lennon's funeral home, Bunclody, today, Tuesday, from 4 until 8 p.m. Removal on Wednesday morning at 10:45 to the Church of the Most Holy Trinity, Bunclody, for funeral mass at 11 a.m. Burial afterwards in Calvary Cemetery, Bunclody. Kelly of Blackwater, Bernie Kelly, Ní Bulger, Ballintubrid, Blackwater and formerly of Killin Cooley, Kilmuckridge. Beloved partner of Brendan, mother of Chris, Kate and the late baby John. Sister of Anna May, Bridie, Kathleen, Anne, Tom and the late Sean, Artie and Rita. Reposing at Hamill's Funeral Home, Kilmuckridge Village, today, Tuesday from 4 p.m. concluding with prayers at 7:30 p.m. Removal on Wednesday to St Mary's Church, Kilmuckridge, arriving for funeral mass at 11 a.m. Burial afterwards in the adjoining cemetery. Murphy of Camolan, Elizabeth Murphy, Ní Breen, Clonherit, Camolan, Enniscorthy, beloved wife of PJ, mother of Stephen, sister of Padner, Margaret, Dan, Joseph, Caroline, Patricia, Anthony, Veronica, Michael, John, Martin and the late Marie and William. Reposing at Murphy's Funeral Home, the Avenue Gorey, today Tuesday from 4 until 7 p.m. Removal from Murphy's Funeral Home on Wednesday at 11:30 a.m. to the Church of the Immaculate Conception, Camolan, via Cranford, arriving for funeral mass at 12 noon. Burial afterwards in the adjoining cemetery. Family flowers only, please. Donations if desired to the Alzheimer's Society of Ireland. Blackburn of Enniscorthy, Liam Blackburn, Ravenwood, Knockdove Lane, Bree, Enniscorthy, sadly missed by his beloved wife Helen. Children George, Anna, Sean and Breed. Brother of Margaret and the late Anne and George, son of the late George and Mary. Reposing at his home today, Tuesday from 3 until 8 p.m. Funeral arriving to the Church of the Assumption, Bree, on Wednesday for funeral mass at 12 noon. Cremation will take place privately afterwards. Family flowers only, please. Donations if desired to the Irish Motor Neuron Disease Association. Fleming of Enniscorthy, Patrick Michael Fleming, 63 Pierce Road, Enniscorthy and formerly of Kilcarbery, Enniscorthy and Ballyfermot, Dublin. Beloved husband of Irma, sadly missed by his stepchildren Mary Antoinette and Michael Angelo. Reposing in Brown's Funeral Home, Enniscorthy, today Tuesday from 4 p.m. concluding at 8 p.m. Removal from Brown's Funeral Home on Wednesday morning at 11:30 a.m. to St Aidan's Cathedral, arriving for funeral mass at 12 noon. Private cremation will take place afterwards. Family flowers only, please. 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Shore of Ballygarrett and Bunclody, Thomas Tommy Shore, Temple Derry, Ballygarrett and formerly of Clody Derry, Ryland Road, Bunclody. Beloved husband of Anne, father of Damien, Martin and Anna. Brother of Margaret, Paddy and James. Reposing at Lennon's Funeral Home, Bunclody, on Wednesday from 4 until 8 p.m. Removal on Thursday morning at 10:45 a.m. to the Church of the Most Holy Trinity, Bunclody, for funeral mass at 11 a.m. Burial afterwards in Calvary Cemetery, Bunclody. 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
1: A very good morning to you. Welcome to this, your Tuesday edition of Southeast Radio's Morning Mix on this Tuesday, the 19th of May. Dodgy boxes. In a moment, we'll hear from Sean Pollock, a business reporter with the Irish and Sunday Independent, to discuss reports the Sky has begun targeting the first 200 users of so-called dodgy boxes. In the second hour of the show, we'll be linking up with Will Bulster, the chief executive of Waterford Airport, as major developments took place there yesterday. A major €30 million development that will see the airport's runway extended and upgraded. That's coming up in hour two of your Morning Mix today. We'll also take you behind the scenes of a wonderful event that took place last night at the council offices. It was the Garda Youth Awards for 2026. 13 citations presented and one young person going forward to represent the county in the national awards. And that man's name is Sourabh Yankubov. He is a young boy of just 13 years of age, a student of Selskirk College in Wexford. We'll take you behind the scenes of those wonderful awards last night in a few moments time on the programme. But let's have a quick look at what's making the headlines in our national papers today. The Irish Times leads with Irish diplomats warned over big tobacco lobbying. Planned reforms expected to attract significant pushback from industry. Warning issued to more than 280 Irish diplomats and officials in Brussels. The Irish Daily Mail, Cabinet on a collision course with RTE over pay, fears the salary hike for DGE at Bathurst will lead to a slew of requests, including from Patrick Keelty. The Irish Daily Star leads with tragedy on street. We want justice for our brother. Family fury after shoplifter dies being restrained. The Irish Daily Mirror leads with, as President Connolly meets King Charles, her sister reveals she's been captured by Israelis in flotilla raid. I've been kidnapped. Concern for Margaret as video reveals plight of aid mission and Go Gaza. And online in the Journal, a man in his 20s dies following a single vehicle crash in County Wexford. The crash happened on the R702 at around 11:30 a.m. on Monday. And as you've heard, we've been keeping up to date with that sad story on Southeast Radio News. Our comment line is open to you. It's 053 914 5222. Text or WhatsApp us on 087 373 7956. First off, I'm joined by Sean Pollock, who's business reporter, to discuss with the Irish Independent, Sunday Independent, to discuss reports that Sky has begun targeting the first 200 users of so-called dodgy boxes with legal letters as part of a wider crackdown on illegal streaming. Good morning to you, Sean.
2: Front page of the Irish Independent today, it's in connection with 200 to 300 Irish dodgy box users. What's the story, Sean?
3: So essentially, Sky has sounded the firing gun on enforcement against dodgy box users, which was something up until now it had been reluctant to do. So around about 200 users of the dodgy box service, IPTV is easy, received these letters. Sky identified these users after obtaining their names and addresses following a civil prosecution of the operator of the service, which was County Wexford based. 304 people had their details shared with Sky from across the country, and these letters are just the first tranche.
1: Okay, what's in the letters, Sean?
3: So in the letters, essentially, it's a legal threat from Sky that if you do this again, if you subscribe to another illegal IPTV service and we catch you, then we reserve the right to take further action. The letter gave the recipients just 14 days to sign a legal letter or a settlement saying that they will never subscribe or pay for a dodgy box again. Sky can take further legal actions, and potentially the users would have to pay damages. How much these would be worth, I wouldn't be able to guess. Sky has had some suggestions in the past that Sky has went for operators in the past more than users.
1: Right, and what exactly are they being accused of in these legal letters that are being sent out to them now?
3: Well, essentially, these are people who have been identified as using these dodgy boxes. This followed the civil prosecution of County Wexford-based IPTV as Easy, the individual who was behind that operation. As you'll know, in March, Sky obtained the names and addresses of people who had been paying via Revolut for that service, and this is the first tranche. Mostly these letters were actually sent to individuals in County Wexford, but I do understand that these letters were sent to individuals across the country.
1: Right, and how serious are these warning letters in legal terms, do you think? Are they just notices, or could they be the start of the court action if they are neglected?
3: Well, this is the big question. Essentially, we will only find out once people either, you know, choose to sign settlements or ignore them. It'll really be down to how Sky responds and how individuals respond. But at the moment, we won't know. But Sky does say in these letters that it reserves the right to take action if they are ignored or if they do discover that people do it again. And that could come down to people paying damages and how much those damages are. You know, they could be quite substantial.
2: And Sean, are the people receiving the letters mainly users, or are they suppliers and sellers? Are they also being targeted?
3: My understanding is that the tranche of letters in the story is targeted towards users, but operators have been something, or been a cohort of people, that Sky has been going for some time. Sky's main focus has always been the operators. This is really one of the first times that Sky has went after users in a big way.
2: What options do people have when they receive one of these letters?
3: Well, they either respond within the 14-day period, confirming that they will not pay for an illegal IPTV service or dodgy box again, or they can ignore it. I would imagine people would have to make their own decision on that one. Sky has said that they would consider the matter resolved completely if the individuals reply and sign the letter. And obviously, replying and signing a letter would come at no cost, and the individual would, I would imagine, remain completely anonymous. So there are obviously significant benefits to going along with the letter that Sky sent, but some individuals may choose to ignore it, so more to come.
2: Okay, could this case, do you think, change how streaming and IPTV services are policed in Ireland going forward? Is this now the new benchmark?
3: It's certainly the start of Sky taking a more proactive approach towards users. So I think this could be the start of a new phase in how IPTV and dodgy box services are policed in the country.
2: Yeah, I've just looked at some legal checkups on this as well. Irish law treats this extremely seriously. Penalties can be heavy fines up to €127,000 and even prison in extreme cases. So finally, do you think, Sean, this is the start of a much wider crackdown across the country?
3: It could be, yes. I think that this is Sky, and obviously, you know, as you've seen in the article, the likes of Premier Sports have rode in behind Sky with these legal letters. So, you know, we now have other media giants very much coming to the fore and saying that they are looking at dodgy box users. However, it is certainly worth noting that, you know, 304 people have been identified by Sky and ITV is easy, through IPTV is easy, and only 200 letters were sent out. Estimates suggest that there's 400,000 people using these dodgy boxes. So, you know, whilst this is the firing gun by Sky, there's still an awful long way to go.
2: If you have a dodgy box, do you need to get rid of it?
3: Well, look, it wouldn't be for me to say what people should do, but obviously they are illegal, so it would be really a matter for that individual what they should do. But my suggestion as a law-abiding citizen would be not to use them.
2: Business reporter with the Irish Independent, Sunday Independent, Sean Pollock. The full story is on the front page and page 4 of today's edition of the Irish Independent. It's coming up to 10:15. Last night was a celebration and an honouring of the young people of this county, many of whom have made this county their home, coming from far-flung destinations as well. I'm going to take you behind the scenes of that. The overall award went to Sourab Yambakov. He was born in Kabul in Afghanistan to an Afghani father and Ukrainian mother. His mum passed away when he was just 9 months old. He was then raised by his aunts and cousins as his father had to return to Ukraine to manage his business. He left war-torn Afghanistan to come to Ukraine and then left war-torn Ukraine to make his way to Ireland at just 12 years of age. He discovered a massive love of football, association football, and is now a regular member of North End United Football Club and indeed has gone on to represent Wexford FC as well. He's the first person we speak to at the Garda Youth Awards last night.
4: Yeah, I'm honoured for this achieving this award.
2: Sourab, you came here at 12 years of age. You came from not one but two war-torn countries. Can you explain where you were initially and then where you went to? A little bit about your journey.
4: Yeah, I was in the Ukraine. I had to move to Poland, then Austria. After that, I had to came over to Ireland.
2: And you came over on your own, didn't you? And prior to that, were you in Afghanistan as well?
4: Yeah.
2: So you witnessed not one but two war-torn events.
4: Yeah, sorry.
2: So you came here at 12 years of age, and eventually you ended up in Wexford. What happened then, and where did you go?
4: I came out of Wexford town, yeah.
2: You came to Wexford town?
4: Yeah.
2: And you're now in Selster College, is that right?
4: Selster College, yeah.
2: And you discovered a love for a sport, and that sport is football, soccer.
4: Soccer, yeah.
2: And it's gone really well for you. What have you been doing? You've played with North End, you've played with Wexford FC.
4: Yes, great experience to be involved in communities, and yeah.
2: How have you got involved in the community here in Wexford? Apart from sport, you're also very active. What do you do?
4: I just being a part of the communities and be positive, help others, you know.
2: What's your ambition? What's your hope and your dreams? Because your dad has been very good to you, your family, and your family aren't here at the moment. They're still in Ukraine, aren't they?
4: Yeah, they are, but they're always behind me, encouraging me to be a nice person, you know, and be the best version of myself, and I really appreciate that. And I'm hoping to give that.
2: Wish you well. Keep Thanks. On playing the football. What's the ultimate dream? What would you like to do with yourself?
4: I want to be a physio in the future.
2: A physio?
4: Yeah, I'm working for that at the moment.
2: I've got the Chief Executive of Wexford County Council here with me, Eddie Taff, and the Chief Superintendent. Eddie, we have just seen some truly inspirational citations being handed out.
5: Absolutely, Alan. The award recipients tonight have been an inspiration to us all. Young people who have, you know, overcome adversity, who have had their own challenges in life, be they, you know, physical challenges that they've had to overcome. And also some young people who've arrived here from war-torn countries and have settled into the community in Wexford very, very well and are helping others to settle in and helping their friends, in all walks of life. And I think it's a fantastic inspiration to us all. And the council are very, very proud once again to support and host the Garda Youth Awards here in County Buildings.
2: You described this on two occasions as perhaps, if not the, definitely one of the top events on the calendar for the council. Why is that?
5: I think it's just, it recognises people who are just so inspiring. People who come from, you know, difficult circumstances. We heard all sorts of people tonight, for example, three youngsters who saw somebody in difficulty off the pier in Rosslare and didn't hesitate for one second and rang 112 and saved people's lives. We've heard of youngster who's come from Ukraine and is now helping other Ukrainian people with their language skills and is helping in their school. And we also heard another young person just saying, you know, to inspire us all to say, look, everybody, treat everybody the same. Don't look at somebody's disability. Look at what they are able to do. And I think there was a lot of life messages in what we heard from young people tonight. And I certainly, for one, really enjoy this night every year. I think it's a great privilege to be here tonight.
2: What do we draw from it, Eddie? There's still a lot of negativity out there at the moment. And yet tonight, it gives you a lot of thanks for what you have when you see what some of these young people have come through.
5: Yeah, and I think what it shows is that Irish society is a very welcoming and open and inclusive society, and that it bodes well for the future here. If we can take a lesson from these people, they want to help people, they want to inspire others. They don't see differences in people, they see everybody being the same, and they just want to help people. And I think we can all take a lesson from that.
2: So, Chief Superintendent, in the space of 2 weeks, we come across two completely different ceremonies, but both very, very important. This one tonight, and I've been doing them for many years, was really, really emotional.
6: It was remarkable, Alan, the quality and the character of the award winners here, given their youth, was just extraordinary. The resilience, the determination, the strength, the adversity that some of them faced, the personal challenges that they faced. As I said, and I repeat it again, they're role models to us in Garda Síochána. And it was a very humbling experience to be here today and to hear the stories that have driven these young people to achieve the great things they've achieved.
2: You must also pay tribute to your own staff.
5: the likes of Inspector Graham Rowley, David Fitzgerald, Inspector Liam here tonight, and the team behind it, because to put something like this together, it doesn't happen overnight. It takes months of preparation.
6: No, absolutely, and the team are excellent, and they've done it. They do it every year, year in, year out, but on a night like tonight, it makes it all worthwhile. All the meetings that they have, the nominations they review, the people that they shortlist, and the difficult decisions that they make, but it makes it all worthwhile when you have a group of people, young people, so excelling in their areas in the one place, and to hear those stories, it's remarkably uplifting. It really is.
5: Yeah, and stay with me, Chief Super, because I have Valeria here and Enid. Come over here from WWETB. Valeria, the Chief Superintendent, is here with us. And when I was reading out your citation, you actually have helped. You work closely with Garda Síochána in Eurás, haven't you? How does that work?
7: Oh, I suppose I just did a bit of translating, helped organising meetings with the local people, and yeah.
5: Yeah, and your journey, you're how long here with us now in Wexford and in Ireland?
7: Oh, it's been here 4 years.
5: And you received the award again for the communication and linking and helping people. There's still people coming in from Ukraine, aren't there?
7: Yes, there are loads of them, yep.
5: And the situation in Ukraine hasn't softened, hasn't eased. It's still very, very dangerous over there.
7: Yeah, it is. It's getting worse.
5: What have you found most about how open has Ireland been for you, and how much have you embraced it, and how much has it embraced you?
7: I would say a lot. Ireland is extremely supportive of me, and I'm really grateful to everyone who has helped me along the way, the volunteers, my friends here, everyone. Yeah.
5: And what do you hope to achieve? What do you hope to do? You're going to stay here, or will you head back to Ukraine? What do you think?
7: I suppose I'll just see with the situation. If the war ends and Ukraine wins, and if everything will be safe and grand, then I'll probably go back. But I don't know. It just depends. I suppose I'm just busy revising for my exams because I'm in sixth year. But apart from that, I'm the equality officer of the ISSU, and I try my best if I have time to help in the village, translate stuff if I can.
5: Where are you in school?
7: Oh, I'm studying at Ramsgrange Community School.
5: Ramsgrange, and it's a real open school, isn't it? We've heard it mentioned on a couple of occasions tonight.
7: Yeah, it is. It's very open. It's very supportive.
5: Enid, you and Deputy Lawler invited me down to Hookless Village 2 short years ago. How are things down there now? What's the position like?
8: It's probably the exact same as when you saw it yourself. Nothing has changed. It's still extremely dangerous.
5: This is the old swimming pool.
8: The old swimming pool, yeah. So it's deadly dangerous. And I think, is it 2 years ago since you were down there? I think I said to you at the time that, I'm terrified that something terrible will happen. And we'll all be talking, going, God, we should have did something, or is there something more we could do? But, it's caught up in all sorts of things, and everybody has a different opinion about it, but it's a deadly dangerous building in the middle of a housing estate with loads of children. I mean, many children are there.
7: Oh, I would say, definitely at least 50. Definitely more, maybe 100.
8: And, what's there to do down there other than play around in a dangerous building,
5: Okay, well, that's something we can definitely follow up on. Right now, you're beaming because Valeria has just received a very prestigious award.
8: I've known Valeria since she came, and she's, and her family, her mum and herself have been just amazing. And only for her, in the very beginning, I wouldn't have been able to do my job, because she helped me,

0: supporting them fully. There are no words really for a situation like that, but I think Dara's legacy and the strength of character that he showed in his life wasn't lost on anyone today. And again, for us in An Garda Síochána, who have challenging days in work, that sort of strength and resilience that Dara exhibited throughout his life is a source of great inspiration to us.
1: Onwards and upwards. Good luck to the young man who now represents the county in the All-Ireland. He has a really good chance to do it.
0: Oh, absolutely, yeah, and I'll be at the Nationals myself in Port Leash, so I look forward to meeting him and some of his supporters. And as I said earlier, it takes a village, and these young people are surrounded by the very best of what Wexford has to offer.
1: Well, it's fitting that I should, before I leave here, talk about the tribute that got a standing ovation to a young man called Dara. I'm here with his mum, Jacinta. We've just heard the chief superintendent pay a wonderful tribute to him. A very emotional night for you, Jacinta.
2: Very emotional. Very emotional, but lovely.
1: Talk to me a little bit about Dara then. Rather than me read it out, I'll let you talk about him, and his two sisters are here as well.
2: Dara was just fun-loving, caring, full of life. Always on the go, always wanted to do something. And when he was in hospital, his mission was to get better and get back to all of us.
1: And talk to me about what age he was and the journey he's been on and what he was living with.
2: He was diagnosed with cystic fibrosis when he was 5 months in 2004. And ever since then, it was just hospital admissions, surgeries, and just a lot of medication, physio.
1: The word that really jumps out at me when I read the citation is resilience, because even though he had this at a very young age, he threw himself into things.
2: Yeah.
1: His love of Gaelic games, for example, and in particular Gusaran.
2: He played hurling, soccer and football when he was younger, right up until he was 12. And then he just continued to love it and go and support it. And if he was in hospital, they used to send him the links so that he could watch it on his phone.
1: Yeah.
2: He also loved darts, and
1: was he into Luke Littler and these people?
2: Yes, yeah, he was.
1: Very much.
2: He actually had Luke Littler darts.
1: Amy, as his sister, your memories of him, and how much this means to you tonight, this honouring of him.
3: Dara was a very lovable person, like always was up for a laugh. He always went on about his day. He never let his illness define him. Like he went on about his day as if he was a chap with no illness, he didn't hide it, but he didn't.
1: Yeah, sometimes brothers and sisters can spark off each other, but at the end of the day, there's a big word called love that exists between you, and obviously there was a huge bond with you.
3: Yeah, like our bond was always highs and lows.
1: Were you his older sister or younger sister?
3: Oldest sister.
1: Yeah, his oldest sister. Right?
3: Yeah, okay. Yeah.
1: How would you best remember him then?
3: His cheeky little laugh.
1: Yeah.
3: Like, oh my God, you would hear it from miles.
1: Yeah.
3: Yeah.
1: What did it mean to receive this award in his memory tonight?
3: Oh God.
1: It was quite emotional, wasn't it?
3: Yeah,
1: and the entire audience stood.
3: Like everyone around us kind of stood up and cheered us on. It's so fresh. Like I don't have much words.
1: Sophie, are you the youngest sister?
4: Yeah.
1: Okay. What was he like as a big brother?
4: He used to always play pranks on me and my friends.
1: Like what? What did he do?
4: He used to wake us up by setting alarms or water on us.
1: Yeah.
4: And he used to steal my stuff a lot. But he always bought me extra stuff when he came back from the hospital.
1: Yeah. Right. And you always look forward to that.
4: Yeah.
1: And again, like, you have wonderful memories of him. How would you describe his warmth of personality? His resilience we've mentioned, and his love of Gaelic games. But I get from him that behind all the pranks and the fun and the love of Gaelic games and darts, there was a really kind person.
4: He was really kind. He used to act all tough, but when he was by himself, he used to just, like, he always showed his love in different ways. But he wasn't always open about it because he didn't want to look weak for his family.
1: Can you talk to me, Jacinta, about the charity work he did? Did he work on behalf of cystic fibrosis?
2: No, he didn't work on behalf of them, but we raised money through sponsored walks. We done some dart matches where we got the CF every April. We would get badges, pens, and we would sell them and then donate the money to CF.
1: And then things took a turn. What age was he when he passed?
2: 21, almost 22. Yeah, he passed away on the 13th of March, and he would have

0: being 22 on the 29th of March.
1: Did you get a chance to be with him?
0: I was with him the whole way, right through. Just at the very end, I wasn't in the room, but we were there.
1: Yeah.
0: And it was very quick. It was a relief that I wasn't in pain, but obviously to lose him was heartbreaking.
1: And it's only 8 short weeks ago, isn't it?
0: 8 weeks ago, yeah. So it's very raw, but...
1: You hold his picture, you have it there with you.
0: I do.
1: And you hold him close to your heart.
0: Oh, he's very close to my heart. I know he's always with me because he was a real mammy's boy, wasn't he? He was really... Yeah. We were, like, he was very close to everybody, but me and him, we were just... Very close.
1: I want to come back to you for one other little word, because I know you were very taken with the way this award was presented tonight. How would you like your brother to be remembered?
2: For his lovable, funny ways. No matter where he went in life, whether it be a pub, a shop, a pitch, anywhere, like, he was well known. No matter who they were, old or young, they knew him. They knew stories of him. But I'd like to just remember him as the lovable, funny kind of guy that he was.
1: You'll certainly be remembered, Sophie. You've seen and witnessed so many young people being honoured and acknowledged here today. They really have all struck a chord for the young people in this county, haven't they? How would you like your brother to be remembered?
3: For his jokes and how strong he was, since he didn't let cystic fibrosis rule his life, and he enjoyed everything he could before he left us.
0: Blight means so much because it shows that no matter what's facing you, if you have the strength and the courage, you can deal with anything and show your love and you'll get back the love.
4: Jacinta Power paying tribute to her son, Dara Power, and the citation, which was a really, really well thought out citation, said, by conclusion, Dara's legacy is one of determination, courage and bravery that lives on through his family and friends and the wider community of Ballycullen. In the depths of illness, Dara was determined to embrace his family and comfort them in his final days. Dara's impact on those who loved and adored him is eternal.
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12: Tá aistrún na hÉireann go tábhachtaí in na bhfuil fuinneamh níos gluine ag tarlú díreach faoi do chosa. 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
4: We link in with Ngarda Síochána for a regular spot on a Tuesday around about 10:45. But before that, I want to take it back to yesterday. Focus Ireland called for an urgent increase in funding for tenant in situ purchases. And it's an area that Sinn Féin councillor Tom Ford has been raising quite a lot recently in council chambers. Got a chance to speak to him earlier this morning about this situation to get a local angle on it. Also, Tom was amongst the councillors who was present last night at the Garda Youth Awards, and he paid tribute to all involved.
14: I think it was a fantastic evening, Alan, and it's very important to recognise and to honour these young people and the really positive contribution that they're making to communities. I know a comment was made there by the Cairlock, which was very accurate, to say that like we have to lead the children and bring on the children. But in a lot of these cases, it seems that it's the children that are bringing us forward and bringing us on as a community, which is excellent to see.
4: 13 remarkable stories, Tom, and you, the word resilience was used quite a lot. When you listen back to them, I was listening to them and reading the citations, like, we have no idea what a lot of these young people have been through.
14: I tell you, some of them have been through really, really traumatic experiences, Alan, and some of them have came from other countries here to seek shelter in Ireland as well. And what really struck me, I suppose, was the positive contribution that some of these young people are making to Wexford. We're talking about kids as young as 12 and 13 and younger in some cases coming to Ireland. There was one young man there who had a horrific story of fleeing war, but he's in Ireland now. He's still a teenager. He's working part-time. He's doing a lot of community work. He's playing for North End. He's playing for local GAA clubs. And could we ask for any more? Could we ask for any better? And it's great to see people like that have an opportunity to build a life here in Wexford.
4: Okay, Tom, the reason you're speaking to me today is yesterday we heard from Conor Culkin from Focus Ireland. He revealed that there were more than 7,000 eviction notices issued in the first 3 months of this year alone. He also gave some startling statistics about people going through great difficulty in this county as well. It's something that you've raised at council level on many occasions. You've had a chance to listen to what Conor has said. What do you make of what he said? And can you localise it even further for us? What is the situation with tenants in situ here?
14: Well, look, I think it was a fantastic interview, first of all, Alan, and some really important points that were hit there. And it was well made that has been 7,000 eviction notices in the first 3 months alone. But it's also important to keep in mind that there was 20,000 tenants that received notices of termination in 2025, which is a staggering figure, really. In Wexford here at the moment, we're seeing this on the ground as well. I know yourself, we're out at Bridgetown earlier in the year, where there was a whole housing estate that received notices to quit. The situation in Wexford now is that we do have approximately 45 adults in emergency accommodation. I know people directly who've been pushed into homelessness, and many of these people are working people. They've been paying the rent, but the landlord has decided to sell up. So a lot of these people have the ability to pay rent, even though these rents are already sky high, but the supply is simply not there. And that's why the tenant in situ is so important, really. If a landlord decides to sell up, I think that should be the perfect opportunity for local authorities and for Wexford County Council to step in to purchase homes and to keep families in their place. And preventing this homelessness, it's far more humane, far more stable for families, because the cost of this housing crisis is severe. What I have seen frequently, and you would have been at the county council meetings in Wexford when I raised this, is that we have children in emergency accommodation that are travelling from places like Wexford Town to Enniscorthy, to Gorey and New Ross. And these are school-going kids, so they have to travel every day outside of Wexford Town from these places in Uras or in Enniscorthy, and they have to make their way to school in Wexford, and that's having a major, major impact on their education, their well-being, and their own stability, and as well as impacting on the children, it's also impacting on the parents who are struggling to hold down employment and making these long journeys, having like a lot of uncertainty, stress, and just instability that really just compounds the whole trauma of homelessness. So the tenant in situ piece that you spoke about yesterday, like, we have pushed very, very hard for tenant in situ funding, because the current level of supply that we have in Wexford here doesn't match the scale of the crisis.
4: And how is it going down, Tom? And what strides is coming through on this particular issue?
14: I suppose, Alan, the county council, I do believe, are working very, very hard in this area, but we simply don't have enough funding to address the scale of the crisis. This year, we have an allocation of approximately €6 million, and that might sound like a lot to your listeners, but we had the same figure last year, and we were only able to acquire approximately 20 to 25 units. So 20 to 25 houses in a crisis of this scale is very, very little.
4: How many do you reckon we need in County Wexford, Tom?
14: Alan, look, I wouldn't like to give a maximum figure, really, because the more that we can get, the better. But I will say that 2 years ago, we had a fund of €8 million that we were able to draw down. So it's really disheartening, I suppose, that this has been reduced for the last 2 years. And there's been a lot of positive spin put out in the media, I would say, from Minister James Brown as well, to say that it's been increased nationally. And it has been increased nationally, but it hasn't been increased for our own county here in Wexford. And I firmly believe, and something that I have always believed, is that homelessness is the result of political choices. It is pure and simple. And unfortunately, a lot of those political choices at the moment are being taken by a Wexford minister.
4: Basically, Tom, tenant in situ, for people who are still a little bit confused as to what it is, it allows local authorities to buy properties where tenants are at risk of homelessness, letting them remain in their homes. You made a very important point earlier on, and I didn't flesh it out, and I need to flesh it out with you now. You were talking about, from your experience, the biggest myths that people still believe about homelessness in Ireland when it comes to working families and children. You referred at the very start of this conversation to working families. They're actually in work, but they're still caught up in this, which is a very unusual situation to be in, isn't it?
14: They are, Alan, and look, I know of a local woman here in Wexford, not in my own school, but that works in a local primary school herself. Her son attends a local primary school in Wexford, and they're travelling every day right now up and down to Enniscorthy, trying to hold down a job, trying to provide a child who has needs with an education. I did raise it at the last meeting that I would really ask that Wexford County Council prioritise these kinds of families as well, like kids with needs who are travelling up and down and need access to full education. Because I've seen it myself, it's impossible for a child to access the full education and the needs that they require.
4: Listen, it's great to get your view on this and get the view on the listeners as well on this particular topic as well. If the government made an announcement of a major increase in tenant in situ funding tomorrow, you would like to see Wexford get a fair share of that. Is that the main point you're making this morning?
14: I would, Alan. We really need it. And look, I can't stress that enough. I know of people who are going to be homeless by the end of this month. Again, families who are going to be put into emergency accommodation unless we see tougher action on the ground here. I don't know if it's too late for those people at the end of this month. It's getting very close to that time, and I know that the council has had months and months of notice to prepare for this. Most tenancies now receive a six-month eviction notice. And again, like, we need to be acting quicker on this. And I will also say, like, a couple of issues that I raised at the last meeting of Wexford County Council as well is really this need for a referendum on the right to housing to be enshrined in our constitution. That doesn't actually exist at the moment, and people might think that we have a right to housing, we have a right to access housing, and that the local authority needs to provide it, but that right is actually not enshrined in our constitution. It is something that Fianna Fáil did commit to in their programme for government of 2020, but they actually rolled back on that, and we haven't heard much talk of it at all lately. I did bring a motion to Wexford County Council, and it was passed unanimously with the full support of the council again, asking the minister to prepare for such a referendum, because until we are at the situation where we mandate and compel government to have accountability and to protect basic dignity, housing is just going to be treated as an investment commodity right now, like, rather than a human right. So we need to put these real policies in place. As a councillor of Wexford County Council, and plenty of other councillors have continued to say that this is going to escalate, it's going to get worse. We've predicted it. It's not a new issue. It's something that we have raised repeatedly and repeatedly. And until these real policies are put in place, we're not going to have change.
4: Sinn Féin Councillor Tom Ford, your thoughts on this and any other item on the programme? We'd love to hear from you. You can text or WhatsApp us on 087-3737-956.
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4: Radio. To round off part one of your Morning Mix, once again, it's time to link in with An Garda Síochána for a weekly update. And Sergeant Marco hasn't come alone this morning. Good morning to you, Marco.
19: Yeah, good morning, Alan, and good morning to all the listeners.
4: I just bring you a wee bit closer to that mic as well there, Margot. Would you like to introduce the guest we have beside you, please?
19: Yeah, so this is Garda Aidan Miley. He's attached to the community policing unit in Wexford Garda Station, and for the foreseeable future, he'll be taking over the crime slot for Wexford, replacing Sergeant Furser.
4: Well, we'll talk to Aidan in just a second, but straight off, this fatal collision at Currachraig and Enniscorthy, which caused, no doubt, an awful lot of sadness within the area, and our thoughts are with the family. What can you tell us about this?
19: Yeah, likewise, Alan, just sympathy to the young man's family who lost his life yesterday at this unfortunate collision at Currachraig Ballandagan. So this accident occurred approximately 11:25 a.m. yesterday morning on the R 702. That's the main Kiltealy to Currachraig Road. And I'm appealing to anyone who may have been travelling this route between 10:30 a.m. to 11:30 a.m. To contact the Gardaí if they have any information they have in relation to this collision, or anyone who may have been travelling this road that may have dash cam footage, to please contact Inniscorthy Garda Station on 053 924 2580. That we would be very anxious to talk to them.
4: You now also have a witness appealing to the theft of a large number of power tools. This went back in the agenda. This is in your own native neck of the woods in Bunclody, Margot.
19: Yes, again, Alan, we are making a witness appeal for a theft from an MPV which occurred at the Bunclody Golf Club, and it was on Sunday the 10th of May between the hours of 9 a.m. to 2 p.m. so it would have been bright and the golf club would have been quite busy at the time. So anyone that may have noticed anything suspicious around the vehicle, that there was a large number of power tools taken, yeah. And among some of the tools taken were a Hilti Kangoo hammer valued at 1500, a Dewald Combrey Jill valued at 300, among another large number of items. Now, the thing about these tools, Alan, that they're all distinguishedly identified by a black mark which was on them, and with the initials, bearing the initials GM. So I'm appealing to anyone that may have been offered these tools for sale to please contact the Gardaí, your local Garda station, or Bunclody Garda station at 053 93 77 102.
4: Before we spend the remaining few minutes discussing with Aidan about the recruitment policy, you have some crime prevention advice in general for listeners.
19: Yeah, like this incident here happened in the daylight hours, so we're just appealing to people to please be conscious of your security of your vehicle when parking up. Like, there is CCTV footage in a lot of car parks and all, so park where there is CCTV footage, and also to make sure that your vehicle is locked and that there's no valuables on display. The amount of people that would approach us that may have a handbag taken from a passenger seat, like, that's a no-no, Alan. It's a welcome for criminals to break windows and grab items of property from vehicles. So just be conscious of your own security.
4: Aidan, you're very welcome. We're going to look at Garda recruitment and training, and we've just had the Garda Youth Awards last night, and I was speaking to the Chief Superintendent about this as well. There's a major recruitment drive at the moment. Your own experiences, Aidan, and why you would recommend somebody think about Garda Síochána as a career.
20: Yeah, good morning, Alan, and to all the listeners as well. So I suppose at the moment there is a live recruitment campaign from Garda Síochána, which is ongoing until the 3rd of June at 3 p.m. Applicants should be 18 years and not have turned 50 prior to the 3rd of June 25. I suppose for anyone who is looking to look for a career in Garda Síochána, I would urge them to make a profile on publicjobs.ie, and from there you would do assessments, a competency-based interview, a physical test, medical assessments, before being accepted into the Garda College in Templemore in County Tipperary.
4: What's your own experience like, Aidan? You're from a neighbouring county of Wicklow.
20: I am indeed.
4: What prompted you to join?
20: I suppose it was something that was always in my mind, Alan. I like working with people. My previous experience would have been in retail, so I was used to working with people. I suppose it is a challenging job, but it is very rewarding when you can see the positive impact that you do make on people. So I'm based down here in Wexford for the past 9 years. I spent 7 years working on the regular policing unit and the last 2 years in community policing.
4: Okay, I spoke to a number of people at the Excellence Awards last week, and some of them had actually gone in their early 30s. So, as you say, it's 18 to 50, is that it?
20: Absolutely, yeah. So, as I said already, you can apply up until you're 50 years of age. There is a wide range of different ages that are applying now, so I suppose it's never too late.
4: And to acclimatise them, maybe you haven't studied for quite some time. When you go to Templemore, what is the format? Is it a mixture of study, training, fitness? What do you do?
20: Absolutely. So when you go to Templemore, you spend 12 weeks in Templemore initially on the first phase of your training. So the Garda Training College is in Templemore, County Tipperary. It's live-in, the accommodation is provided, and you're fed and watered when you're down there as well, with an allowance of €354 per week. After the initial 12 weeks of studying, which you would be doing partially law, physical training, self-defence and tactics, along with the Irish language. You would then go on 12 weeks placement to a station which would be close by where you're from yourself, and you would be doing on-the-job training as such, shadowing the various members of An Garda Síochána, whether it's in station as the station orderly or in the communications room, to out and about, being on the beat and also in the patrol car. And once that's finished, it's back to the college for another 12 weeks of training and assessments before being attested and being given your final station.
4: Have you any say where your final station is?
20: Not particularly.
4: If you're, say, a young married person, and male or female, you wouldn't want to be sent to Donegal or somewhere.
20: Absolutely. I suppose depending on your own personal circumstances.
4: Nothing wrong with Donegal, by the way.
20: No, maybe, absolutely not. You can put in a welfare case to, I suppose, be located a bit closer to home.
4: Okay. Margot, would you like to add to that? I mean, it's fairly thorough what Aidan has just explained.
19: Yeah, and just from my own career to date, Alan, I've almost 26 years done in An Garda Síochána, and I've enjoyed every minute of it. I suppose what prompted me to join was a neighbour of mine, numerous discussions before I joined, and I went to college first, and it gave me a kind of a more advanced thing going in that it was I was a little bit older at that stage, and a bit of life experience. So I would ask anyone who is out there and would like a career on a Garda Síochána to please contact your local Garda station. That we'd be more than willing to speak to anyone and advise them.
4: And if you want to apply then, Aidan, online, what do you do?
20: If you go to publicjobs.ie and fill out a profile there,
4: that'll do the job.
20: It will do the job. And also, this Saturday, the 23rd of the 5th, at 9 a.m. in Wexford Garda Station, there will be an open day for anyone who wants to come and attend. It'll give an overview of.
4: Do you need to book that in advance?
20: No, there's no need to book in advance. If anyone attending could be there for about 8:45.
4: Okay. Thank you, Aidan. Thank you, Sergeant Margot, for joining me in studio. We're going to head to the news.
20: Thanks,
4: after the news at 11, we're going to head Gorry direction. This €1 million scratch card, we'll hear from the National Lottery.
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26: It's 11 o'clock. Good morning. I'm Siobhan Murphy.
0: Gardaí are appealing for witnesses following a fatal road traffic collision near Enniscorthy. A man in his 20s died after a single vehicle crash on the R702 at Kerr Craig shortly after 11:30 yesterday morning. Emergency services attended the scene where the driver of the car was pronounced dead. The road has since reopened following a forensic examination. Sergeant Margot Kennedy is asking for anybody with any information to get in touch.
19: And I'm appealing to anyone who may have been travelling this route between 10:30am to 11:30am to contact the Gardaí if they have any information they have in relation to this collision, or anyone who may have been travelling this road that may have dash cam footage, to please contact Enniscorthy Garda station on 053 924 2580. That we would be very anxious to talk to them.
0: Donald Trump says the US military was going to renew its attacks on Iran today, but he's holding off at the request of several Gulf leaders. The American president says negotiations are underway, but warns he'll launch a large-scale assault at a moment's notice if needed. It's now nearly 3 months since the war started with a deadly strike on Iranian school. Sky is clamping down on those who stream sports and TV shows illegally. Around 200 dodgy box users in 18 counties have been sent letters, with the company saying most of those are in County Wexford. Sky has previously announced it was pursuing Irish households and retailers as the illegal streaming service has soared in popularity. Speaking on Morning Mix, Sean Pollock, business reporter, agreed that this could be a much wider crackdown across the country.
1: Yes, I think that this is Sky, and obviously, you know, as you've seen in the article, the likes of Premier Sports have rode in behind Sky with these legal letters. So, you know, we now have other media giants very much coming to the fore and saying that they are looking at dodgy box users. However, it is certainly worth noting that, you know, 304 people have been identified by Sky and ITV is easy. Only 200 letters were sent out. Estimates suggest that there's 400,000 people using these dodgy boxes. So whilst this is the firing gun by Sky, there's still an awful long way to go.
0: Concerns over the condition of Ladies Island Lake in County Wexford have been raised at a meeting of the Joint Oireachtas Committee on Climate, Environment and Energy. The Save Ladies Island Lake campaign group told TDs and senators that the lagoon's facing ongoing ecological decline due to nutrient pollution and biodiversity loss. The group met local representatives, including senators and TDs from across the region. They're now calling for the urgent publication of a clear time-bound action plan, warning that progress is too slow and that more transparency is needed on water quality and remediation efforts. A Wexford Sinn Féin councillor is calling for increased funding to tackle homelessness and support tenants facing eviction in the county. Councillor Tom Ford says around 45 adults are currently in emergency accommodation in Wexford, with many working families struggling after landlords decided to sell their properties. He says the tenant in situ scheme must be expanded to allow Wexford County Council to purchase more homes and prevent families from entering homelessness. Speaking on Morning Mix, he also renewed calls for constitutional right to housing.
3: Like, we need to be acting quicker on this. And I will also say, like, a couple of issues that I raised at the last meeting of Wexford County Council as well is really this need for a referendum on the right to housing to be enshrined in our constitution. That doesn't actually exist at the moment, and people might think that we have a right to housing, we have a right to access housing, and that the local authority needs to provide it, but that right is actually not enshrined in our constitution. It is something that Fianna Fáil did commit to in their programme for government of 2020, but they actually rolled back on that, and we haven't heard much talk of it.
0: And the Wexford store that sold Ireland's first ever €1 million scratch card has been revealed as Apple Green in Gorey. The winning ticket was sold at the Ramstown Lower Outlet following the launch of the National Lottery's new all-cash millionaire game, which features the biggest scratch card prize ever offered in Ireland. Rita is the manager of the store in Gorey, and she said there was huge excitement when they found out they'd sold the winning card.
6: We was over the moon. We was just happy for customer, whatever, who won, we don't know. But we was very happy, you know, to these days, for someone to win and be richer of €1 million, it's just amazing. Yeah, it is, yes, and everyone, you know, kind of buzzing a little bit and talking around and all this. So we'll be, later on, they say, so we'll be big party.
0: For this and all your local stories and more, visit southeastradio.ie. It's just 11:05.
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0: Widespread showers today, some of which will be heavy with the possibility of isolated thunderstorms or hail. Generally cloudy with limited sunny spells, highest temperatures 13 to 17 degrees.
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4: Your morning mix on this Tuesday morning. We could do with a little bit of sunshine, couldn't we? Anyway, look, maybe some sunshine has come into one person. In fact, I'm sure it has one person, or maybe was it a consortium? We don't know. Whatever, we're going to find out now, because as you heard in Southeast Radio News, the very first ever €1 million scratch card has been sold in Wexford. Let's go and link up at Applegreen Gorey Ramstown Lower in Gorey County, Wexford, with Dara O'Dwyer from the National Lottery.
9: Good morning. Thank you very much for having me on. Yeah, it's a very exciting day down here in Gorey.
4: What makes this €1 million scratch card win such a landmark moment for the National Lottery?
9: As you said, it is a huge milestone for the National Lottery. So a player in Gorey has scratched their way to €1 million, becoming the first person ever in Ireland to win a €1 million prize on the scratch card. So that winning scratch card was sold in Applegreen Gorey in Ramstown Lower, Gorey County, Wexford. So that person now is the first of its kind. It's the first ever €1 million scratch card that has ever been won in Ireland. And we're down here with our winnies at the Applegreen to celebrate and mark this historic moment for the National Lottery.
4: How quickly did you realise that this was the record-breaking win after the ticket was checked? How soon did you find out?
9: So the players have to come in and claim any National Lottery scratch card prize. So they did make the call and they said that they were holding on to this scratch card. So then once that scratch card came up to National Lottery H2, we were then able to verify that, yes, these players were sitting on that €1 million prize.
4: And what actually happens behind the scenes then once a €1 million scratch card is confirmed, Dara?
9: Yes, look, it's pretty straightforward. So once you collect any National Lottery prize up in Dublin at National Lottery HQ, you simply get a cheque for that prize amount. So The player in Wexford who won this all-cash millionaire simply got a cheque wrote out to them for €1 million.
4: And have they decided to remain anonymous, or are they going to reveal themselves? What's the story on that at this point in time?
9: So the player is remaining anonymous. All we know is that it was a player in County Wexford that picked up this prize for €1 million, and yeah, that's what they've decided to do.
4: And are big scratch card wins like this, are they becoming more common, or is this still extremely rare?
9: Scratch card wins are, I suppose, are won all the time, all around the country. Obviously, we see our jackpots probably get a bit more attention, particularly media attention. So, you know, we've had two jackpot wins already this year. There was over €11 million was won in Newport and County Mayo at the start of the year. And then most recently then we had an €8.7 million jackpot win in Ballymount in County Dublin. And now we have this first ever €1 million scratch card prize.
4: And you're in, as we speak, you're at Applegreen Gorey, Ramstown Lower, Gorey County Wexford. That's exactly where you are as you and I are speaking this moment. I mean, what safeguards are in place to make sure a win of this scale is properly verified and secure?
9: Yeah, so look, with all our scratch cards, you know, we are able to, once the card comes in, we're able to verify that this is in fact the correct prize. It is the correct scratch card. So we all we have, I suppose, our claims team, who, you know, administer the prize claims out. You know, they have robo systems in place, and they're able to verify there and then once they see the scratch card that this is in fact a €1 million prize, and they were able to do that. And someone now in County Wexford has that €1 million prize.
4: And it's a life-changing amount of money. So the National Lottery, I know down through the years, you always prepare winners who may not be expecting such a life-changing moment. You have rules in place, haven't you, to assist them, to help them? Supports.
9: Yeah, so when a player, yeah, exactly. So when a player, you know, has found out that they come into a prize, this meant really the most important thing we've always told winners is, you know, seek financial, independent financial and legal advice that might be getting a will done or sitting down with a financial advisor and deciding how best, you know, to place your money. So that's, I suppose, what we would always urge our players is get that advice before you come into us and claim that those prizes.
4: Well, anyway, you've set the scene for us. Great excitement where you are at the moment. Anything else you'd like to add before we conclude, Dara?
9: Yeah, exactly. So look, we've huge win here down in Wexford. It's the first ever €1 million prize for the All Cash Millionaire, and with that All Cash Millionaire there's still two more top prizes out there of €1 million. So all we always say when we're playing National Lottery games, play for fun and play responsibly.
4: Play for fun and play responsibly. Strong words there from Dara O'Dwyer. What a great story. The very first €1 million scratch card sold here in County Wexford. Great celebrations taking place in that part of North Wexford. Right, so we're going to move from North Wexford to Waterford now. My next guest is William Bulger, the Chief Executive of Waterford Airport. Joining us following yesterday's sod turning ceremony, marking a major €30 million development that will see the airport's runway extended and upgraded, with plans to restore commercial passenger services and significantly increase regional connectivity in the southeast. Sounds really positive. Good morning, Will.
5: Morning, thanks for having me. Yeah, I suppose we've had, as you know, probably a lot of the history of, and is well documented, but we've had a lot of false starts, but I suppose this one is the official sod turning. So yeah, I'm delighted to be able to say we've actually started. Like we're already started on the northern part of the runway. We've a lot of preliminary works done there as well, and there's a big sea rescue base started as well in Waterford Airport. So works are actually well underway. But yesterday was our sod turning ceremony that we celebrated, and it was an important. I suppose I probably didn't realise how important it was myself. It's only when you see everybody there, and we had the council, we celebrated by inviting the councillors and the old board on the PLC to do the sod turning, because in fairness, yeah, those two groups of people facilitated this deal to go ahead.
4: And what changes on the ground will people actually notice first, Will?
5: Well, yeah, you'd notice already there's diggers on the ground there, and we're grading the soil off and so on, and getting ready for what will be a new 2.3 kilometre runway. We're widening it from 30 to 45 so metres, so it's going to bring it to an international status, which is great. And hopefully, then in tandem with that, we'll be negotiating with airlines to try and get flights for everybody to do your matches and go all your holidays and business travel to England and so on and so on.
4: Yeah, I mean, looking back, Waterford Airport has had highs and lows. What do you think has held it back from growing over the last number of years?
5: Yeah, well, in some ways we've had more lows than highs, but I suppose that happens in business. But I suppose, look, we, you know, it's publicly known, you know, we've had very bad support from the government along the way, that delayed things year on year, and it got quite frustrating. And then, as you know, with costs and everything went up. So yeah, it was in some ways the perfect storm, which resulted in, you know, we having to look at other alternatives. And we've had always talked to other investors along the way, and we got great support from the likes of the Comer Group and so on, but that was all on the basis of the government also participating. That didn't happen, so I had to go a different route. And we lucky enough, we got a great partner now to develop the whole airport, because at the end of the day, this airport is for the southeast. It's not for Waterford. We need the people of the southeast to support this.
4: Yeah.
5: We've 680,000 people within 50 minute drive of the airport, so that's what we need.
4: So remind us who you are now partnered with that has helped you make this dream come true.
5: Yeah, which I'm still under NDAs with that. It's a kind of a technicality, but it's well known who the partner is, American investor. And no, we're delighted to have him. He's a great guy. And he's fully supportive. And I suppose he's left it up to me to get to deliver this project. So no pressure.
4: Yeah, the passenger numbers peaked at 100,000 in 2008. I was telling you privately, I flew from there with a good friend of mine, Dave Dempsey, to the playoffs in Wembley. Hopefully we'll be able to fly again next year if we're back in the playoffs again. But you're aiming now for over 400,000 passengers a year, compared to 100,000 in 2008.
5: Yeah, and if you look, that's probably easily achievable once we secure the airlines. Obviously, that's all based on airlines being secured. But we'd be quite confident that you could, and you look at a success story, regional airport like Knock has hit 1 million passengers this year. Sure, it's a fantastic story, and you know they've done a massive job up there, and that's really what we want to replicate. Waterford is not here to take any business from any other airport. It's really to complement what's going on in the island, and to, I suppose, spread that business and make it easier and accessible for the public. But Knock is a fantastic example of what can be achieved.
4: How is it going to benefit a county like Wexford if you can focus in on the Wexford angle to this? What will it mean to
5: us?
4: Well,
5: I think Wexford, we work very closely. Your own CEO of Wexford City, Wexford County Council, Eddie Taff, was a board member of the old airport and contributed greatly to it. And it's great to have. We had the Kilkenny City Manager, with Waterford City Manager, and with Wexford City Manager on the board, which was great because it gave it a regional connectivity to it. But to answer your question, I've been saying this the last few days, really all you have to do is look at any airport in any part of the world and you look at what goes on around it, and then you see the business that flows from that. But from the point of view of Wexford, there's a massive connectivity there between, you have Rosslare Port and the amount of tourism you have, that this should bring massive inward passengers in, which will across all of the southeast. That's what the plan is. We also, you have to remember, we've tied in now and partnered with SETU and your university, so you have one of the university campuses up there as well. So there's a big connectivity and a lot of work going on outside of just passenger travel.
4: And beyond the passenger flights, Will, and the airport itself, do you think it will become even more important for things like emergency services, training, or indeed industry? Because you already have the emergency services there. They remain there, I take it, do they?
5: They do, and we're actually about 4 weeks away from finishing a $2 million project of expansion for the sea rescue. So Bristow have moved in, they've taken over from the older company, and there's a big expansion plan going on there at the moment. We're nearly at the latter end of it. But yes, you're correct. We work very closely with emergency services, both on training and so on, and we have one of the four sea rescue base, which is, again, another important part for Wexford and the South East and the fishing community. So it's very important to have that connectivity there.
4: Where do you think you're going to fly to, and when will you be flying to these places from Waterford Airport?
5: Unfortunately, I can't answer that fully, because I can't get London be the first one, so I get to your Derby match anyway. It's been a number one easy one to pick, because the connectivity with London is very, very important, and we have a lot of figures there. But we are at the moment gathering information and data to be able to make presentations to the airlines, so we hope to be able to put a nice kind of mixture of summer destinations and friends and family trips that people would connect across Europe. And that's what the hope would be.
4: Okay, so my final question then for the moment, Will, great to talk to you, is if we fast forward 5 years, what would success look like for you personally and indeed for Waterford Airport?
5: Well, I hope I'll have less grey hairs anyway, because there's pressure on with this thing to get this done. But so in the next 5 years, what I want to do is just deliver this completed project. We're also upgrading the terminal as well for passengers to make it nice and comfortable for them going through. I'm just looking at drawings here at the moment and the plans that we go for that. So upgrade the terminal,
10: have the runway completed and deliver on an airline that will, because it's important as well, actually, I didn't mention that, it's important that we get the right airline in there, that the same price point is there for people as well. We don't want a situation where people have to pay more to fly out of Waterford. It should be the same no matter where they fly. So that's my goal.
4: Will Bolster, the chief executive of Waterford Airport there, looking back at the marking of a major €30 million development that will see the airport's runway extended and upgraded. It sounds really positive. Memories there of 2007 when Dave and I flew out of there to see Derby County play West Bromwich Albion in the playoffs. We flew out there in the morning and flew back in there in the evening. It was really, really a great asset to have, and I wish Will and the team the very best of luck for the future. And yet, Derby won on the day.
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4: There's lots of really interesting sports out there at the moment that people are taking up. I know there's a big return to squash, I'm told. Badminton is huge as well. And Skittles, here's one for you. If you've never seen Skittles played before, apparently the Southeast Skittles League has been growing in popularity. And there's other sports out there that you would encourage people to play who may not be into some of the traditional sports but would like to play something different. Can you just let us know what they are and where you can participate in them? 053 914 5222. Catherine taking the calls, or text or WhatsApp us on 087 373 7956. As we turn our attention now to health matters, and today marks World IBD Day, a global awareness day highlighting the realities of living with inflammatory bowel disease, including Crohn's disease and ulcerative colitis. And a man who's gone national and made national headlines with this recently is Alex Robinson from Enniscorthy, who's been living with Crohn's disease for more than a decade, and he joins me now. Good morning to you, Alex.
27: Morning, how are you?
4: Great to talk to you, Alex. So today marks World IBD Day, and awareness is what it's all about. And I suppose the best way to get awareness out there is to talk to you about your journey and your story. Before you were diagnosed, did you feel people around you understood how serious things had become, or did you feel you had to keep pushing through it quietly?
2: Well, family-wise, everyone could see that there was something seriously wrong. In regards to healthcare-wise, was kind of getting fobbed off a bit by consultants and doctors saying that they couldn't see anything wrong. In that space of time, I lost almost 50 kilos in weight. So I was half of the fella I had been. So for hospitals to say there was nothing wrong, myself and my family could see that there was something severely wrong, but we couldn't get answers from anyone, so we couldn't.
4: That is, how many kilos did you lose?
2: About 50 kilos. So it was half my body weight at the time, so it was.
4: Right, and you must have had been, all sorts of things must have been going through your head at the moment, at that point in time. So what is Crohn's disease, and how was it diagnosed, and when was it diagnosed?
2: So it's an inflammatory bowel disease, so it is that it actually attacks the bowel and causes swelling in the bowel, but also attacks your immune system in general. When I get flares, I get ulcers in my mouth, my eye sockets swell up, my joints can swell up, so it's more than just the bowel it attacks. For me, like, managing it is one thing. I'm on treatment every 8 weeks up in Vincent's, so I am on an IV therapy treatment, and I've had numerous surgeries as well, so I have.
4: Are you now living with a permanent stoma?
2: Living with a permanent stoma, yeah. I got that done in 10 years ago, actually, this month, so it's a 10-year stomaversary.
4: It's not something that people normally talk about. Are you comfortable talking about
2: it? Yeah, comfortable to talk about it, so I am.
4: Yeah, just explain to people who don't know what it is, what is a permanent stoma?
2: So I had surgery to have sections of my bowel removed, and then...

0: there was so much I could do with life, you know what I mean? I wasn't constantly having to run out and around, worry about where the next toilet was or different things like that. And like that, I've completed hell and back. I've done a load of travelling. I've worked different occupations that I thought I might never get to work in and stuff like that. So it's improved my life more than anything, so it has.
1: What did you get to work at that you didn't think you'd never get to work at?
0: Currently doing carpentry, I didn't think was something I'd do, but I kind of, the mindset more so than the actual physicality of it was, if you want to go do something, you'll manage to go do it, you know what I mean? And things will happen and things will fall in place for you in that time.
1: You really are a role model today, and of all days, this is the day to get the message out there, because I know you have spoken about the anxiety that came after the hospital treatment. Do you think we still underestimate that side of things, the mental health side of chronic illness?
0: Yeah, it's a part that I don't think is addressed enough. Like, when I went into hospital to have surgeries and stuff, like, there's no one comes around to explain about what's involved with the surgery, but no one tells you about the mental aspect of it. Now, at the time when I was in hospital, there was numerous reasons I had infection on the outside of the bowel that the hospital couldn't find, and there was different reasons why I was in hospital for much longer than was needed. But just being confined to that room and that space, and you're trying to navigate then working with this, and you're thinking about life outside, you know what I mean? In regards to relationship, future down the line of having children, all those kind of things start to come into your mind and play in your mind. And I suppose at the time I didn't think of it too much. I was focusing on getting out of hospital and getting better. And then when I was home, I was concentrating on getting the weight back on and getting back to work.
1: Yeah.
0: And it was only then did the mental side of it all kind of start to hit me, and my mind started to kind of spiral.
1: And have you managed to fulfill all those ambitions, and have you managed to get the weight back on as well?
0: Yeah, I'm currently 105 kilos, so I'm well back up on my weight, so I am. I have a beautiful 5-year-old daughter with my partner, Helen. And as I said, I'm working a job that I enjoy and that I've kind of wanted to do for a long time.
1: Yeah, because just even listen to you, I sense from you that there were moments during your surgeries and recovery that you wondered if you'd ever get your life back to normal again. What kept you strong?
0: I think having the right support around me and family around me to push me and make me get up and make me go on with things, you know what I mean? My family and friends have been a huge support to me from day one for all of us. And of an understanding of that you're not always up to wanting to do things.
1: Yeah.
0: You mightn't always necessarily want to go somewhere, you know what I mean? But they've been great to give me that encouragement, and my own mindset as well of you need to get that right mindset and push yourself to do it, you know what I mean? You can't allow the likes of Crohn's or having an ostomy bag define you or restrict you in your life, you know what I mean?
1: Yeah, people have been asking again just to identify what it is. I know you're repeating yourself and I'm repeating the question, but there are people just tuning in, dipping in and dipping out, and they didn't quite hear what Crohn's is. What is it? Just take, if you can just mention that again, please.
0: So it's an autoimmune disease that attacks the bowel, so it is, and causing inflammation in the bowel, but also in other areas such as your eyes, your joints. And a lot of people just associate it with needing to go to the toilet a lot, and it's so much more than that, you know what I mean? There's the fatigue that's with it, there's the mental strain, there's the, as I said, the joint pain, and then the hospital visits, the constant tests and medications and stuff.
1: You've really taken us there today, Alex. I don't think I've had as upfront and as honest an account of what people are going through for quite some time, and I appreciate you doing that. If someone is listening today and is ignoring symptoms because they're embarrassed or afraid, what would you say to them from your own experience? Is it a case of simply just picking up the courage, picking up the phone and ringing your doctor?
0: Yeah, ring your GP, go to A&E, but don't allow yourself to be fobbed off. Like, we all know our own bodies better than the healthcare professionals. Yes, they have the equipment and the qualifications, but if you know there's something wrong, push. We had to do that as well. We had to push. We were 6 months pushing to get a diagnosis. So just keep pushing, be persistent, and don't allow someone to say that there's nothing wrong with you, because we know our own bodies.
1: And the message you want to get out on this World IBD Day then is what?
0: Is don't give up. The likes of a diagnosis of any kind, it doesn't restrict you in anything you do. So it doesn't. You will still accomplish the things you want to accomplish in life.
1: Yeah.
0: You'll still get on with life. And there's so much more out there after you have your diagnosis. There's a peace of mind. There's an ease that comes with it. So there is as well.
1: Yeah. Okay. Thank you so much for joining us, Alex, and I wish you well. And you're living in the Enniscorthy area, and I'm glad things have improved for you. And thanks for your honesty and upfront today. Good morning to you.
0: No problem. Thanks for giving us the time.
1: Alex Robinson there from Enniscorthy.

0: giving a real life account of what life is like on this World IBD Day. We're going to talk Skittles in just a second.
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7: And you know what? Sometimes you would just speak to someone for like a half a second and they would put an instant smile on your face. And that's what just happened to me, because I rung Anne Hennessy to say, Anne, your name has been picked. Will you come live in air and have a guess? And Anne, the minute I heard your voice, you just made me smile. You've made my day. How's things?
8: Grand, Julie, thanks. 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
0: Shane Ross will be joining me live in studio on Thursday with his latest offering. The last time Shane and I spoke, it was quite controversial, so he's joining me live in studio with his latest book, which is also creating quite a stir at the moment. Should be an interesting Thursday morning, just letting you know in advance on that. But now, if you've never seen Skittles played before, you're in for something a little different this morning. The Southeast Skittles League has been growing in popularity, and I'm joined in the studio by Ray, by Casper, and by Paddy, who have travelled all the way from New Ross to be in studio with me. Good morning to you, Ray. How are you?
10: Very good, Adam. Thank you.
0: And good morning to you, Casper.
11: How are you?
0: And good morning to you, Paddy. And you left three of the lads outside there, so you brought them moral support, but they've left the few spakes down to you, Ray, and the rest of the lads here. Explain what Skittles is. I know it's used playing five sticks or something. Just explain how the rules
10: basically
0: of Skittles work.
10: We have a ring, which is, we play the traditional Skittles, which is a modification of the rules which were laid down initially by the one and only PJ McCall back in the 19th century.
0: And the songwriter?
10: Yeah, absolutely, yes.
0: Wow.
10: And they've been modified with time, but basically we have a 3-foot diameter ring and we have five Skittles standing up in it.
0: Yeah.
10: 7 inches in front of that we have a tip which is 2 inches high. And 20 foot from the number one is the ladies' throwing line. And 24 foot is the gents' throwing line.
0: And what do you throw?
10: Now, we throw wooden cylindrical blocks, maximum 8 inches long and maximum 3 inches diameter. Right. They can be smaller than that to suit the person's hand.
0: And who makes them, or where do you get them?
10: Well, basically, anybody that has a turning lathe is capable of making them.
0: Yeah. What makes it different, Casper, from other sports and other games and other, I suppose, other pub or league sports?
5: Sure, I guess we just, you know, we go to our local pub down the hillside there in Camlin, and we seen one night there a few other lads now playing, throwing skittles, and we found interest in it, like, we'd never seen it before, and we have a load of people coming from different, like, countries or travelling around and see us playing skittles. And sure, like, I think it's just a great thing to just hang around and do something in the evening. Just throw steaks, hang around, have a chat. We always have a laugh. Always have a laugh, great time. And it doesn't matter your age. It just, you're welcome there. Like.
0: I think I've seen this played at Brown's Bar up in Bishopswater on my travels out running. Maybe I'm wrong, but the lads in Brown's will tell me you're right or you're wrong. Paddy, for you, what do you enjoy most about it?
11: Sure, there's always... it's always a good laugh, and we knock great crack out of each other when we're playing it. And,
0: and how do you actually win then? Do you want to take that up, Ray?
10: For doubles or singles, you start at 101.
0: Now, explain that to me. How does that happen?
10: Well, it's similar to darts, right? Darts start at, say, 301, 501.
0: Oh, yeah.
10: Skittles start at 101. And the skittles in the ring are numbered 1, 2, 3, 4 and 5.
0: Yeah.
10: So whatever skittles you knock out with your throw...
0: is the point you
10: get. Your numbers are added up and deducted from the scoreboard.
0: Right, so obviously, what are the hardest skittles to knock down then?
10: The finish. You have to finish knocking out that number 1. That's the last...
0: And where is that position? Where is it?
10: It's positioned 7 inches in behind the tip, which is 2 inches high.
0: Okay.
10: So that's where the bit of skill comes into it.
0: What do you think is the most important skill in the game then, Casper?
5: Oh, definitely accuracy. And not hitting the bar is probably one of the most vile throws, if you get me now. If you hit the bar...
0: What happens?
5: If you let's say you score 5 and a 4, you get 9, and a 2, you get 12.
0: Yeah.
5: And then your 4th throw, you hit a bar. You're knocked down to 0. You get no points then. He goes on to the next thrower.
0: Who referees it?
5: Just the team captain or whoever is free on the team at a time.
0: Yeah.
5: So we have 6 players on our team. 4 players play each time.
0: Yeah. So what do the other 2 lads do?
5: It's either...
0: They're going into the bar and bring out the pints.
5: No. We let's say the other lads rearranges the sticks at the bottom on the scoreboard.
0: Yeah.
5: And the other one does the score if we're playing at home.
0: And then you can drop one in and drop one out. Yeah.
5: Yeah.
0: And it's a bit like darts. You have to have the throw in form.
10: It's an underhand. It's an underhand throw, Alan.
0: Yeah.
10: And basically, it's to judge the distance, get it over the bar, and knock out as many skittles as you can. We do every year. We do have a high score competition as well during the league.
0: Yeah.
10: And the highest score to date was 28. So somebody with the first 3 blocks cleared the middle row, took out the 2 and the 3 on each side, and then took out the middle row again with the 4th block.
0: Wow.
10: And the 3, which was a total score of 28.
0: Right. Fair play to them. Are the teams mixed, or is it men and women separate competitions?
10: Whatever way, as long as there's 4 players, we don't care. Whether they're male or female, we have over a dozen female players.
0: Yeah,
10: we've a record number of 23 teams this year.
0: Where are these teams coming from?
10: Basically, from say Mary Jo's, Barrentown, Baldwinstown, Rathangan, Wellington Bridge, Clongeen, Ballycullen, Cassock, Camlin, Adamstown, Tamun.
0: And is it a league? Do you travel to the various pubs or home and away?
10: Now, this year has gone so big that we had to have 3 divisions, senior, intermediate and junior.
0: Wow.
10: Yeah.
0: This really has taken off then, hasn't it?
10: It has really taken off over the last few years, Alan, yes. Started off with East 13, 14 years ago. Now it's 23.
0: So if you wanted, you could even quadruple that, I'd say, in years to come if it takes off, because it sounds really interesting. It sounds really challenging too.
10: It is, and it's something new to a lot of people who haven't experienced this, and then they maybe go home and talk about it, and maybe their father or mother or grandparents remember playing.
0: And it goes back to PJ McCall's time. So what century did you say it went back to?
10: PJ McCall's show would have been the 19th century.
0: Yeah. And it disappeared completely, did it?
10: Well, it didn't disappear. It dissipated.
0: Yeah.
10: And like years ago, I remember when I was a child in the 60s, there was horseshoes and skittles were very common.
0: Yeah, horseshoes are still played.
10: Are still played, but again, it has shrunk. And the skittles did shrink as well.
0: But now skittles is on the way back.
10: Even though it was, some of our players have all-round achievements.
0: Yeah. So, look, I've been asked, what is the most important skill? I think you've answered that question. Is it accuracy?
10: First of all, get the range. Land them in the ring first. And then accuracy after that.
0: Okay, guys, look, it's a pleasure to talk to you. If someone listened this morning wanted to give skittles a try and even add more teams to the 23 you already have, how do they go about it, Ray?
10: They're more than welcome. They can they can post to the South East Skittles League on Facebook.
0: Right. So it's all up there on Facebook, is it?
10: It is, yeah. We do have a Facebook page, yes.
0: Yeah.
10: And talking about new ones, it's only last week we marked out a new ring for the Ballymitty Women's Shed.
0: Right.
10: And they're taking an interest as well.
0: And there's somebody out there, a woodturner, who's making a fortune making skittles.
10: Well, anyone that has a lathe can just get the wood and just turn them.
0: And all the information is on your Facebook page. When's your next game, Paddy?
11: Tonight they were playing again Rosie's. Dunmain there.
0: And where is that on?
11: Dunmain in Rosie's Pub.
0: Rosie's Pub, Dunmain. And for you then, what's the plan?
5: Sure, we go out there today. We start 7:30. Yeah. We post everything on our Instagram, on the Haleaholics Instagram.
0: Yeah.
5: So we can follow the whole process of the games and everywhere we go, follow us down there.
0: And it's just Southeast Skittles, that's the Facebook page, isn't it?
10: That's the Facebook page, Alan, yeah. And some of the teams then have their own Instagram page as well.
0: Okay, and have you got teams in the Wexford Town area? I think you mentioned every part of the county.
10: No, we don't have any teams in the Wexford Town area.
0: But you'd like one.
10: But if there's anybody there in town that's interested, they can come out.
0: And the other towns, Enniscorthy, Gorey, New Ross. Well, New Ross, you're from New Ross.
10: New Ross is basically New Ross. And southwest Wexford and Timon and Barrentown.
0: But you want to spread the message of skittles all around the county?
10: Absolutely. It's there. Anyone that's interested, they're welcome to come along and watch any of our games.
0: Yeah.
10: Like, for instance, anyone in the Wexford area are welcome to come along to Mary Jo's in Barrentown next Monday evening at 7:30. And we're playing a league game there against the Forge in Adamstown.
0: Mary Jo's. All right.
10: That's it, yeah.
0: Thanks, lads.
5: Thank you.
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0: Pierce White is in Rathang and he sent me some wonderful information about the sport of Skittles. Good morning to you, Pierce. I'm going to read up on that now. Actually, it's a game I'd actually love to play myself. So, Pierce, have you got a team down there in Rathang as well? I read up the information. I have it here in front of me and I give it a good old mention tomorrow on the show. But quite a stir about the sport of Skittles. And again, we're saying to you, if there are any other sports out there, maybe not mainstream sports, but people are really enjoying them and you'd like to share them with us, we'd love to hear about them. But to round off today's edition of the show, I'm joined by students from Scolwira. I'm joined by Rhys, Noah and Maya to talk about their upcoming school production of Disney's Newsies Junior. And I'm joined by Aileen Sutherland, who is their teacher, one of the teachers in the school. Good morning to Aileen. How are you?
21: Good morning, Alan. How are you?
0: It's such a brilliant school, Scolwira. I was up there for the 5K run and I saw at close quarters just how buzzing and how busy this school is. Marvellous school.
21: Absolutely. We have such a vibrant school community up at Scolwira. We're very lucky throughout the year to have so much support from the community and stuff, which is great. And this year, as we have our Newsies Junior Disney production, and it's a whole school effort. There's so much staff involved in putting together the show, between choreography, music, direction, costume, set, you name it, we have somebody to sort it out. So, okay. Yeah, it's brilliant. We have so much help.
0: All right. So, Maya, good morning. How are you?
22: Good. How are you?
0: Explain to me what Newsies Junior is, please.
22: So, Newsies Junior is a story about newsboys who sold newspapers to people who wanted to read the news because they didn't have any phones back then, and they were treated quite badly by the people who own the newspapers, so they went on strike. The strike was led by Jack Kelly. That's the character who leads the Newsies.
0: Yeah.
22: And it was about 130 years ago. So.
0: And these were selling the newspapers on the street corners. Yeah.
22: Yeah.
0: Is that yeah?
22: Yeah, they were selling.
0: You won't remember it, but maybe some of my listeners will remember it. Lucinda and I, the newspaper boys, hail the press, they used to say, hail the press. And it was a regular thing you would see, particularly if you're in the Dublin. I'm not quite sure if we had newspaper boys shouting, hail the press around County Wexham, but definitely in Dublin. So into the equation comes Rhys then. Who are you in this, Rhys?
23: My character is Rhys.
0: Okay, so tell me about your character then.
23: He's very upbeat, lively, you know, quite funny, a lot of one-liners, very energetic, doesn't take anything serious, like, yeah. So
0: not like you. You take everything seriously. Have you acted before?
23: Never.
0: No, and what attracted you to this part then? You just said you wanted to give it a go.
23: Yeah, I said I'd try, why not? And lo and behold, I got a good part, so.
21: He's excellent, he really is. Yeah,
0: and you've never acted before?
23: Never.
0: All right. And Noah, then, are you the bad guy in this?
24: No, I'm actually the main character, the leader of the Newsies.
0: Oh, you're the leader of the Newsies. Yes. Are there bad guys in this, though?
24: There is. Mr. Pulitzer, he is the guy who treats all the Newsies with bad respect.
0: Right. And who plays that character?
24: Matthew.
0: Right. So, all in all, then, the various characters that make up the show, apart from the three that you're playing, do you want to tell me about them?
24: So, like, all the characters, like, there's, like, dancers and choirs and stuff like that behind us, and, like, it's all really, it's amazing, really. I'm having a great time doing the show.
0: So, is this being staged in the school, Aileen?
21: It is, yes. So, it's actually on next Wednesday, Thursday and Friday, the 27th to the 29th.
0: So, it's not this week, it's next week?
21: No, it's next week, so there's still some time to get some tickets. And it's on nightly at 7:30 p.m. in our school hall.
0: What inspired this production then, now that we my endos have told us the background to it? It's a fascinating story, and I've never seen it before.
21: It is.
0: In fact, I never even heard of it. Shame on me.
21: And you're not the only person. There's a lot of people that it's new to. So our director, Miss Summers, kind of came with the idea of doing this show. At first, we were a little bit like, oh, I don't know, because it's not known very well. But she had a vision for it. We had an idea of the talented boys and girls that we had that could fill the role.
0: Yeah.
21: So we just said we went with it and it's absolutely fabulous. I didn't know much about the show beforehand, but the songs are so upbeat. It's a really fabulous show, and the sixth class have done an incredible job.
0: And Maya, have you been in anything before?
22: I have been in pantomime. I have been in...
0: Did you dance?
22: I do.
0: Who do you dance with?
22: Sheila Grace.
0: Right, okay.
22: Dance company, and it's really fun to be there. So I've been with Oyster Lane as well.
0: So you're already, you have a lot of experience there.
22: Yeah.
0: And what do you enjoy most about this part then?
22: I enjoy that she's very happy and she helps the newsies, and I feel like I have her personality as well.
0: Yeah.
22: So I'm very happy with my part.
0: And had you heard of this newsies before?
22: Never.
0: Who spotted this then? Was it Miss Summers?
21: It was Miss Summers. There's very few, if any, primary schools in Ireland have actually done this show.
0: Yeah.
21: So it was Miss Summers that came with the idea, and we kind of talked it through, and we went with it then.
0: So are all three of you now in sixth class?
22: Yeah.
0: So where are you off to, Noah?
24: I'm off to St. Peter's College.
0: And you'll be going there. Where are you off to then, Reese?
23: I'm going to Christian Brothers.
0: And you, Maya?
22: I'm going to the presentation.
0: And you're looking forward to that?
22: Yes.
24: Yeah.
0: What are your happiest memories of Cool Cascade Were then? Be careful now, Aileen is listening. The Sutherland is listening there. You don't want to get extra homework. What for you? What have you enjoyed about your time there?
22: Probably making friends, doing school activities.
0: Yeah.
22: Being a part of the school, basically.
0: And how would you say being part of the school? What's the most important part of being in the school? Is it obviously the learning, but also making friends and finding new adventures? So this is a new adventure.
21: Absolutely.
0: Definitely for you, isn't it, Reese? Yeah. The first time. Are you into sport? Do you play sport as well?
23: Yeah.
0: And you?
24: I play football outside of school.
0: Yeah, so will you now stick with a bit of acting as well then, apart from the sport?
23: Probably, yeah.
0: Yeah, okay, and what about you, Maya?
22: I will definitely keep on acting.
0: What?
22: I will definitely keep on acting.
0: Okay, yeah, I think she will.
21: I think so. Something tells me. Yeah.
0: Putting a production of this scale together, Aileen, for a school, with so many demands on your time, it takes a lot of effort. It takes a lot of effort from the teachers, doesn't it, afterwards?
21: Absolutely. So there's been some after-school rehearsals for the lead characters. They're mostly with Miss Summers. And then in school time, myself and Miss Roach, who are teachers in sixth class, we look after the kind of music and the choreography side of things. So most of our afternoons are kind of the arts subjects, drama, PE and some music, and we're in the school hall piecing together the dances, learning new choreography, but they've been an incredible group of sixth class to work with.
0: And many of students will not have, some students will have access to outside dance class, drama class, etc., but there are other students who, through no fault of their parents or anything, they may not have entertained this, but now, just even listening to Reese there,
21: absolutely,
0: the fact that all of a sudden he's enjoyed it, have you found they're more like Reese there?
21: 100%. Because not a lot of people might get this opportunity, and you know, it's lovely to see the kind of love that you've instilled in a child for something that they've never done before. So we only said to Reese outside before we came in, would he continue kind of doing something like this afterwards, and he's like, yeah, I definitely think I would. So you know, I'm sure he's not the only person in sixth class that would feel the same.
0: What's it been like for you, Reese, performing with your classmates on stage?
23: It's been really fun, yeah. You know, there's been a lot of work been put into it, but it's like overall just really fun. You know, there's a lot of like singing, dancing, acting.
0: And you're all working, great bonding, you're all working together.
23: Yeah.
0: And for you, Noah, what's it been like?
24: It's been amazing. I've been in shows before, but this has definitely outruled all of them.
0: What were you in before?
24: I've been in pantomime and Oyster Lane as well.
0: Okay, well done. So this one has given you a character part.
24: Yes, I actually haven't had any speaking lines in a show before, so this has been my dream.
0: Sure. Now, as they say, the world is your oyster. And for you, Maya, what's been the most enjoyable thing?
22: The most enjoyable thing is probably staying back from school,
0: yeah,
22: and from rehearsals and being on stage with my friends. And it's been super, super fun to learn all the dances and learn all the songs.
21: And they've really created such, yeah, a nice bond, the group that are there, particularly all the leads who are back after school most days for rehearsals. Yeah. They've really, really, okay, rallied together. So
0: time has cut up on us, Aileen, that the hard sell now. Is this still open to the public? Because I know these shows sell out really quickly.
21: Yes, it is still open to the public. There are some tickets still available for Wednesday, Thursday and Friday next week.
0: How do you get them?
21: And to secure those, if you just give Skulwer a Cool Cots a ring. Yeah. The number is 053-91-44761, and that will get you through to reception.
0: And have you got an online view? You have a Facebook page?
21: We do have an Instagram page where you can reach out via DM there, and we can sort you out with some tickets.
0: Okay. Wish you, the three of you, the very best of luck. I know you're going to be super duper.
21: Yes.
0: Aileen, I'll leave the final word to you. Why should people come see this show? Newsies Junior.
21: People should come see Newsies Junior to see the absolutely incredibly talented sixth class children that we have in our school who are going to put on a show to remember.
0: Thank you for joining us. The programme today was produced by Lucinda Kelly. On the telephones we have Catherine Stafford. Thank you for listening. Lee will take you through till 3. Julie from 3 to 6. And then Tony will be here with the best of country and Irish from 6 to 8.
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8: 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But on the sideline is another team. One that's passed on what they learned yesterday to shape those on the pitch today. That's what the game is built on. Because playing it forward isn't just about lifting cups, but lifting a team. And behind every county are those who lift us all. 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
26: But it's understood his current issue is in his toe. It's not clear how this may affect his bid for a third win in the major.
27: So is it wrong with Rory McIlroy's toe, is that it?
26: Yeah, bless him.
27: 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You get a hole in one.
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29: 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What? Mary Byrne, thank you very much. Ah, Aileen, he sprung that one on you now. Get Phil back and ask him to recite the Angelus.
27: The Angelus? Oh, yeah, no problem.
29: Yeah, go on then.
27: No problem.
29: Don't Google it.
27: Okay.
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27: Bong.
30: 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Igor Le Ergrid. 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
31: It's 12 o'clock. Good afternoon. I'm Siobhan Murphy. Gardaí are appealing for witnesses following a fatal road traffic collision near Enniscorthy. A man in his 20s died after a single vehicle crash on the R702 at Kirkcraig shortly after 11:30 yesterday morning. Emergency services attended the scene where the driver of the car was pronounced dead. The road has since reopened following a forensic examination. Sergeant Margot Kennedy is asking for anybody with any information to get in touch.
5: And I'm appealing to anyone who may have been travelling this route between 10:30 a.m. to 11:30 a.m. to contact the Gardaí if they have any information they have in relation to this collision, or anyone who may have been travelling this road that may have dash cam footage, to please contact Inniscorthy Garda Station on 053 924 2580. That we would be very anxious to talk to them.
31: The media minister says a meeting with RTE bosses today is aimed at finding out who's to blame for omissions within its top 10 highest earning presenters list. It follows the republication of the 2024 register to include Derek Mooney, who was previously considered a producer rather than a presenter. Patrick O'Donovan says questions need to be answered.
7: I didn't think that there was such a thing as recategorisation. It's a very fancy word. I don't know if the public will understand it, but I never heard of it until last week. And by the way, the other thing I want to know is, this was known in the organisation for a good number of weeks before it was made known to my department, and I want to know why that was the case. Why did it take so long for our department to be told, considering that, you know, we're on the hook here for the operation?
31: A Wexford Sinn Féin councillor is calling for increased funding to tackle homelessness and support tenants facing eviction in the county. Councillor Tom Ford says around 45 adults are currently in emergency accommodation in Wexford, with many working families struggling after landlords decided to sell their properties. He says the tenant in situ scheme must be expanded to allow Wexford County Council to purchase more homes and prevent families from entering homelessness. Speaking on Morning Mix, he's also renewed calls for a constitutional right to housing.
9: Like, we need to be acting quicker on this. And I will also say, like, a couple of issues that I raised at the last meeting of Wexford County Council as well, is really this need for a referendum on the right to housing to be enshrined in our constitution. That doesn't actually exist at the moment, and people might think that we have a right to housing, we have a right to access housing, and that the local authority needs to provide it, but that right is actually not enshrined in our constitution. It is something that Fianna Fáil did commit to in their programme for government of 2020, but they actually rolled back on that, and we haven't heard much talk of it.
31: Sky is clamping down on those who stream sports and TV shows illegally. Around 200 dodgy box users in 18 counties have been sent letters, with the company saying most of those are in County Wexford. Sky has previously announced it was pursuing Irish households and retailers as the illegal streaming service has soared in popularity. Speaking on Morning Mix, Sean Pollock, business reporter, agreed that this could be a much wider crackdown across the country.
10: Yes, I think that this is Sky, and obviously, you know, as you've seen in the article, the likes of Premier Sports have rode in behind Sky with these legal letters. So, you know, we now have other media giants very much coming to the fore and saying that they are looking at dodgy box users. However, it is certainly worth noting that, you know, 304 people have been identified by Sky and ITV is easy. Only 200 letters were sent out. Estimates suggest that there's 400,000 people using these dodgy boxes. So whilst this is the firing gun by Sky, there's still an awful long way to go.
31: At least 130 people have now died following an outbreak of Ebola in the Democratic Republic of Congo. The World Health Organization says there are more than 500 suspected cases and calls it an emergency of international concern. It's urging countries across the world not to be complacent about its spreading. And Wexford Libraries have launched a new initiative aimed at helping older people get online. In partnership with the Vodafone Foundation and its High Digital Programme, all five library branches in County Wexford are now offering a tablet loan scheme. The tablets come preloaded with internet data and learning tools to help users build digital skills. The scheme allows members to borrow devices for up to 4 weeks, with staff available to provide support in each branch. For this and all of your local stories and more, visit southeastradio.ie. 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
31: Widespread showers today, some of which will be heavy with the possibility of isolated thunderstorms or hail. Generally cloudy with limited sunny spells. Highest temperatures 13 to 17 degrees.
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0: What a tune to kickstart your afternoon. Lunchtime with Lee Queen. Somebody to love. Our text and WhatsApp 087 37 37 956. Requests and dedications are very much welcome. Love to hear from you on this Tuesday afternoon.
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0: Southeast Radio playing all your favourites. Niall Horan, Dinner Party. Lunchtime with Lee for this Tuesday afternoon. I hope I find you all in great form. Our text and WhatsApp 0873737956. Requests and dedications are very much welcome. Let's find out who's celebrating their birthday today, will we? Why not? No, we played Dinner Party already. What is it? It is the 19th of May. Darren Fortune, happy birthday, Darren. Enjoy your celebrations. Celebrating your 48th birthday today. Also, happy birthday to Kalina Kelly as well. Happy birthday, Kalina. Enjoy your celebrations there with your lovely family. Enjoy it there, okay? Text or WhatsApp, as I said, if you have someone in your life celebrating the birthday today and like play request, go ahead, 087-3737-956. Now, we do have a few celebs with their birthdays today. First of all, happy birthday to Pete Townsend, 81 today. English musician of co-founder of the band The Who. Grace Jones celebrates her birthday as well, the Jamaican and actress. She's 78 today. And also Yaz. Remember Yaz? She was born Yasmin Evans, English pop singer, best known for her 1988 UK number one single and Irish number one, The Only Way Is Up. Also on this very day, back in 1962, this happened.
1: Happy birthday to you. Happy birthday, Mr. President. Happy birthday to you.
2: I can now retire from politics after having had a happy birthday sung to me in such a sweet, open way.
0: And the rest is history, as you know. Anyway, yeah, Marilyn Monroe performed Happy Birthday, Mr. President, John F. Kennedy, on his 45th birthday on this very day. It happened at Madison Square Garden in New York City, and more than 15,000 people attended his birthday party. Imagine that. And also sung Happy Birthday by Marilyn Monroe. On this day, back in 1973, Stevie Wonder went to number one in the singles charts with You Are the Sunshine of My Life, his US and third number one, which won him a Grammy Award for Best Male Vocal Pop. And it was taken from his album, Talking Book. And it plays next, Stevie Wonder, on this very day back in 1973.
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inside the city. Down that street about a half a mile. And all her friends tell her she's so pretty. She'd be a whole lot prettier if she smiled once in a while.

0: from Sean Mullins' Lullaby, Southeast Radio's Lunchtime with Lee for this Thursday afternoon, 28 minutes past 12 o'clock. After more than 12,000 votes were cast across County Wexford and beyond, nominations for the Southeast Radio Customer Service Awards are now closed. As you know, every nomination business has been contacted and has been invited to submit their official entry. The countdown is now on to the Gala Awards night at the stunning Riverside Park Hotel in Enniscorthy. Our independent judges will review all submissions, choosing the shortlist and crown the winners on the night. So keep listening to Southeast Radio to find out who makes the shortlist, which will be announced very, very soon. Best of luck to everyone involved in that, okay? Now, it is time for your Mindbender quiz, your little fun survey question. Today's one is, according to women, this is the most annoying thing about men. What is it? Okay, so according to women, this is the most annoying thing about men. Now, it could be anything. Have a think about it. I will have your answer in about 12 minutes, okay? Mindbender quiz. According to women, this is the most annoying thing about men. What is it?
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0: Great tune there from Benson Boone, Mystical Magical. We had Van the Man as well with Abin there too. Southeast Radio's Lunchtime with Lee. Hope you're enjoying the music here for this Tuesday afternoon. Let's reveal the answer for today's Mindbender quiz, your little fun survey question. So according to women, this is the most annoying thing about men. The most annoying thing for women about men is being lazy. Men being lazy is the most annoying thing for men, about men, for women. So there you go. It's not too bad, is it? It's not too bad, lads.
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0: music there from Simply Red. Money's Too Tight to Mention. Before that, the Daft Punk duo from Paris and Pharrell Williams, Get Lucky. Take that in there too with Greatest Days. Southeast Radio playing all your favourites. Lunchtime at lead, 3 minutes to 1 o'clock. By the way, I just want to revert back to a song I played earlier on. And this comes in from, let me see, it's from Liz. And Liz says, love to hear Stevie Wonder. That song for us is very appropriate as our daughter, Caitlin Dorn Farrell of Enniscorthy, celebrates her birthday today. Also, good luck in her college exams. Love from Nanny, Grandad and Emma. And the song is very good. Rockabye. So there you go. Happy birthday to Caitlin, who is 19 today. And best luck in your exams as well. Okay. Keep your requests. Dedications coming in. 087-3737-956. More of your favourites in the next hour. We have a bamboozle job spot and your bizarre new story of the day.
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4: It's 1 o'clock. Good afternoon. I'm Siobhan Murphy. Gardaí are appealing for witnesses following a single car collision which happened near Currachreig outside Enniscorthy yesterday morning at around 11:30. The driver, aged in his 20s, was pronounced dead at the scene and his body's been taken to the mortuary at University Hospital, Waterford. Gardaí are appealing for those who may have dashcam footage to come forward. Sergeant Margot Kennedy said any information is welcome.
5: And I'm appealing to anyone who may have been travelling this route between 10:30 a.m. to 11:30 a.m. to contact the Gardaí if they have any information they have in relation to this collision, or anyone who may have been travelling this road that may have dashcam footage, to please contact Enniscorthy Garda Station on 053 924 2580. That we would be very anxious to talk to them.
4: Sky has threatened legal action to around 200 dodgy box users. It sent a legal letter to customers, most of which are in County Wexford, asking them to sign a settlement saying they'll never use illegal streaming services again. It comes after a High Court order forcing Revolut to hand over payment records for some of the bank's users. Business reporter Sean Pollock was speaking on Morning Mix and said this could be part of a wider crackdown.
6: Yes, I think that this is Sky, and obviously, you know, as you'll have seen in the article, the likes of Premier Sports have rode in behind Sky with these legal letters. So, you know, we now have other media giants very much coming to the fore and saying that they are looking at dodgy box users. However, it is certainly worth noting that, you know, 304 people have been identified by Sky and ITV is easy. Only 200 letters were sent out. Estimates suggest that there's 400,000 people using these dodgy boxes. So whilst this is the firing gun by Sky, there's still an awful long way to go.
4: These people have mixed feelings on dodgy boxes.
7: Well, I don't actually agree with them, because we're paying 120 and other people next door are getting it for free. So
8: yeah, definitely give access to more people to see more things. Like, we're paying for so many platforms. If you want to see everything, like, yeah, it's just too much money.
9: If I have to pay for mine, why doesn't everybody else have to pay for theirs?
4: A Wexford Sinn Féin councillor is calling for increased funding to tackle homelessness and support tenants facing eviction in the county. Councillor Tom Ford says around 45 adults are currently in emergency accommodation in Wexford, with many working families struggling after landlords decide to sell their properties. He says the tenant in situ scheme must be expanded to allow Wexford County Council to purchase more homes and prevent families from entering homelessness.
10: We really need it. And look, I can't stress that enough. I know of people who are going to be homeless by the end of this month. Again, families who are going to be put into emergency accommodation unless we see tougher action underground here. I don't know if it's too late for those people at the end of this month. It's getting very close to that time, and I know that the council has had months and months of notice to prepare for this. Most tenancies now receive a six-month eviction notice.
4: Unions are back for a third day of talks over the ongoing pay dispute in the ambulance sector. Over 2,000 Unite and SIP2 members have accused the HSE of failing to update staff salary scales to reflect changes in responsibilities and workload over the years. A work to rule which started last Monday remains in place, while a 48-hour stoppage which had been scheduled for today has been suspended to allow for talks. Speaking outside the Labour Court, SIP2 sector organiser John McCamley said strikes will continue if a deal isn't reached today.
11: They have been proved to be quite challenging, quite difficult. We remain open for those discussions, but over the course of the day we'll see if we can hammer together a deal. If not, we are ready and able for further industrial action if needed.
4: A new approach to tackling invasive species has been announced. The National Parks and Wildlife Service and the National Biodiversity Data Centre are partnering up to tackle non-native plants and animals, including the Asian hornet, North American mink and Japanese knotweed. Minister of State for Nature Christopher O'Sullivan said it's now easier for the public to log sightings.
12: We see the citizens of Ireland as being the first line of defence, so they can identify the difference between an Asian hornet and a wasp. So that's one part of the strategy. And that also means giving them easier tools to be able to report Asian hornets. So they can go very quickly onto invasives.ie if they think they have an Asian hornet, and the National Biodiversity Data Centre experts will be able to identify.
4: Concerns over the condition of Ladies Island Lake have been raised at a meeting of the Joint Oireachtas Committee on Climate, Environment and Energy. The Save Ladies Island Lake campaign group have told TDs and senators that the lagoon's facing ongoing ecological decline due to nutrient pollution and biodiversity loss. The group are now calling for the urgent publication of a clear time-bound action plan, warning that progress is too slow and that more transparency is needed on water quality and remediation efforts. And Wexford Libraries have launched a new initiative aimed at helping older people get online. In partnership with the Vodafone Foundation and its High Digital programme, all five library branches in County Wexford are now offering a tablet loan scheme. The tablets come preloaded with internet data and learning tools to help users build digital skills, including how to use apps, stay safe online, and access services like BorrowBox and RTE Player. The scheme allows members to borrow devices for up to 4 weeks with staff available to provide support in each branch. For this and all of your local stories and more, visit southeastradio.ie. It's 1:05.
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4: There'll be scattered showers this afternoon and evening. Some will be heavy with the possibility of isolated thunderstorms and hail. Generally cloudy with limited bright or sunny spells. High temperatures 15 to 17 degrees.
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4: Pep Guardiola will take charge of what could be his second last game at Manchester City this evening. They take on Bournemouth at the Vitality Stadium from 7:30, knowing a win will cut Arsenal's lead at the top of the table back down to just 2 points. It's been reported that the Spaniard will leave the Citizens after 10 years at the helm. However, the club have refused to confirm his departure from the club ahead of tonight's tie. Guardiola wants to ensure he keeps their title hopes alive until the final day as he searches for a seventh Premier League title.
17: Well, you are in the Premier League 60, 70 games without lose a game, and only chance we have is win a game. So we have to break that run, otherwise we'll be over.
4: Elsewhere, a win for Tottenham over rivals Chelsea will ensure their safety in the Premier League. They're 2 points above the relegation zone after West Ham's loss to Newcastle United at the weekend. A draw would also likely be enough for them to avoid the drop due to a superior goal difference. In golf, Graham McDowell will make his first major appearance in 6 years next month. The Northern Irishman came through a 36-hole qualifier in Dallas to book a place at the US Open in Shinnecock Hills. The Antrim native lifted the trophy at Pebble Beach in 2010, which remains his only major title to date. And there's 8 races getting underway at Cork this evening. The first of those goes to post at 20:40. That's your news and sport on Southeast Radio. Southeast Radio has been informed of the following bereavements. Ralph of Ferns. John Ralph Tonbrack Ferns, beloved son of the late Joe and Sis, brother of Lily, Jim, Maureen and the late Joe. Reposing at Kavanagh's Funeral Home, Castlelands Ferns, today Tuesday from 4 until 8. Removal from Kavanagh's Funeral Home on Wednesday to St Aidan's Church Ferns for funeral mass at 11 a.m. Burial afterwards in St Aidan's Cemetery Ferns. Morgan of Bunclody. Roland Francis Morgan Bolan Rush Bunclody Enniscorthy, brother of Ada. Removal from his residence today, Tuesday at 2:15 p.m. for burial in All Saints Churchyard, Carnew, County Wicklow at 2:30 p.m. Lacey of Bunclody. James Lacey, 36 St Mary's Villas Bunclody, beloved husband of the late Elizabeth, father of Thomas and Denise, brother of Patrick, Thomas, Teresa and Tommy. Reposing at Lennon's Funeral Home, Bunclody, today Tuesday from 4 until 8 p.m. Removal on Wednesday morning at 10:45 a.m. to the Church of the Most Holy Trinity, Bunclody, for funeral mass at 11 a.m. Burial afterwards in Calvary Cemetery, Bunclody. Kelly of Blackwater. Bernie Kelly, Nee Bulger, Ballintubrid, Blackwater, and formerly of Killincooley, Kilmuckridge. Beloved partner of Brendan, mother of Chris, Kate, and the late baby John. Sister of Anna May, Bridie, Kathleen, Anne, Tom, and the late Sean, Artie, and Rita. Reposing at Hamill's Funeral Home, Kilmuckridge Village, today, Tuesday, from 4 p.m, concluding with prayers at 7:30 p.m. Removal on Wednesday to St Mary's Church, Kilmuckridge, arriving for funeral mass at 11 a.m. Burial afterwards in the adjoining cemetery. Murphy of Camolan. Elizabeth Murphy, Ní Breen, Clonherit, Camolan, Enniscorthy, beloved wife of PJ, mother of Stephen, sister of Padner, Margaret, Dan, Joseph, Caroline, Patricia, Anthony, Veronica, Michael, John, Martin, and the late Marie and William. Reposing at Murphy's Funeral Home, the Avenue Gorey, today, Tuesday, from 4 until 7 p.m. Removal from Murphy's Funeral Home on Wednesday at 11:30 a.m. to the Church of the Immaculate Conception, Camolan, via Cranford, arriving for funeral mass at 12 noon. Burial afterwards in the adjoining cemetery. Family flowers only, please, donations if desired to the Alzheimer's Society of Ireland. Blackburn of Enniscorthy. Liam Blackburn, Ravenwood, Knockduff Lane, Bree, Enniscorthy. Sadly missed by his beloved wife Helen, children George, Anna, Sean and Breed. Brother of Margaret and the late Anne and George. Son of the late George and Mary. Reposing at his home today, Tuesday, from 3 until 8 p.m. Funeral arriving to the Church of the Assumption, Bree, on Wednesday for funeral mass at 12 noon. Cremation will take place privately afterwards. Family flowers only, please, donations if desired to the Irish Motor Neuron Disease Association. Fleming of Enniscorthy. Patrick Michael Fleming, 63 Pierce Road, Enniscorthy, and formerly of Kilcarbery, Enniscorthy and Ballyfermot, Dublin. Beloved husband of Irma. Sadly missed by his stepchildren Mary Antoinette and Michael Angelo. Reposing in Brown's Funeral Home, Enniscorthy, today, Tuesday, from 4 p.m, concluding at 8 p.m. Removal from Brown's Funeral Home on Wednesday morning at 11:30 a.m. to St Aidan's Cathedral, arriving for funeral mass at 12 noon. Private cremation will take place afterwards. Family flowers only, please, donations if desired to the Irish Heart Foundation. Shore of Ballygarrett and Bunclody. Thomas Tommy Shore, Temple Derry, Ballygarrett, and formerly of Clody Derry, Ryland Road, Bunclody. Beloved husband of Anne, father of Damien, Martin and Anna. Brother of Margaret, Paddy and James. Reposing at Lennon's Funeral Home, Bunclody, on Wednesday from 4 until 8 p.m. Removal on Thursday morning at 10:45 a.m. to the Church of the Most Holy Trinity, Bunclody, for funeral mass at 11 a.m. Burial afterwards in Calvary Cemetery, Bunclody. Family flowers only, please. Donations if desired to the Irish Heart Foundation. Murphy of Castlebridge. Joe Murphy, Castlebridge, and formerly of Kilmacthomas, County Waterford. Beloved husband of Louise, father of Rory, Oren and Alva. Brother of Mick, Deirdre, Paddy and the late Nuala, Seamus, Sean, Edward and Finney. Reposing in his residence on Wednesday from 4 until 8 p.m. Funeral mass on Thursday at 12 noon in St Ibar's Church, Castlebridge, with burial afterwards in St Ibar's Cemetery, Castlebridge. Southeast Radio extends sympathy to the bereaved.

0: Music from Clean Bandit, Zara Larsson Symphony, Southeast Radio's Lunchtime with Lee for a Tuesday afternoon, 29 past one. Hope I find you well for a Tuesday afternoon. We had Clean Bandit, yeah, John Cicada, we had Chapel Ronan, The Subway, love that song, and the Black Eyed Peas, I Got a Feeling. Southeast Radio playing all of your favourites. On the way shortly, I've got your job spot. Bizarre news story of the day. Right now, though.
1: 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Let's play Bamboozle.
0: Let's play Bamboozle. Today it is Who Am I? A famous person. I have three clues for you to identify. First clue, I am an actor, director, producer born in 1944 in New Jersey. And surprisingly, when I looked at the year he was born, he's 81. I'm shocked at that. That this man would never age. Your second fact. I spend a bit of time on the streets of San Francisco on Wall Street. And my father, Kirk, is a Hollywood legend. Today's Bamboozle. Who am I? 087-373-7956. Don't forget to leave your name and where you're from with your answer. Actor, director, born in 1944 in New Jersey. I spent a bit of time on the streets of San Francisco and Wall Street. And my father, Kirk, is a Hollywood legend. Who am I? Today's Bamboozle.
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0: The late great Sinead O'Connor, Mandinka, South East Radio, playing all of your favourites lunchtime with Lee. Thanks for your company as always. Right, let's reveal the answer for today's bamboozle. It is bamboozle. Your three clues. I am an actor, director, producer, born in 1944 in New Jersey. Celebrate my 81st birthday. I spent a bit of time on the streets of San Francisco and Wall Street. And my father, Kirk, is a Hollywood legend. Getting right, we had Colette in Boston. Also, Angie as well. Well done to Mary from Tara Hill. Well done to Vicky Stone, or Vicky from Blackstone. Also well done to, we have Jimmy there from Gorey. Also well done to Pamela there from Gorey as well. And also well done to Julie there from Wicklow. So the answer was Michael Douglas. Michael Douglas was the answer for today's bamboozle. If you're fed up of being ruled by politicians, you could move to an island run by robots instead. The world's first AI-governed island has been created in the Philippines, which will be operated entirely by artificial intelligence. Palawan Island will be run by a government of robots based on history's greatest minds, including Winston Churchill, Eleanor Roosevelt, and Nelson Mandela. The robots have been trained using the actual writings, speeches, and teachings of their namesakes. Over 12,000 people have registered their interest in becoming an e-resident on the island, which allows non-residents to securely access a country's e-service. But there are plans to eventually host permanent citizens.
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0: The great voice of Liam O'Malley. Hothouse Flowers, Don't Go. Before that, we had Depeche Mode, Just Can't Get Enough. Southeast Radio playing all your favourites. Lunchtime with Lee for a Tuesday afternoon, Lee, till three. Now, stay tuned because coming up in the next hour, plenty more of your favourites. And also, I have that Connect 3. It's been annoying people for the last 2 days. Will somebody get it right today? We're going to play that around about 2:30. It's all on the way after the news at 2, which is on the way next. At SKC, we believe your bathroom is much more than just the bathroom.
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10: It's 2:00. Good afternoon. I'm Brona Gately. Gardaí are appealing for witnesses following a single vehicle collision which happened near Curraghraig outside Enniscorthy yesterday morning at around 11:30. The driver, aged in his 20s, was pronounced dead at the scene and his body has been taken to the mortuary at University Hospital Waterford. Gardaí are appealing for those who may have dash cam footage to come forward. Sergeant Margot Kennedy said any information is welcome.
11: And I'm appealing to anyone who may have been travelling this route between 10:30 a.m. to 11:30 a.m. to contact the Gardaí if they have any information they have in relation to this collision, or anyone who may have been travelling this road that may have dash cam footage, to please contact Enniscorthy Garda Station on 053 924 2580. That we would be very anxious to talk to them.
10: Sky has threatened legal action to around 200 dodgy box users. It sent a legal letter to customers, most of which are in County Wexford, asking them to sign a settlement saying they will never use illegal streaming services again. It comes after a High Court order forcing Revolut to hand over payment records for some of the bank's users. Business reporter Sean Pollock was speaking on Morning Mix and said this could be part of a wider crackdown.
12: Yes, I think that this is Sky, and obviously, you know, as you've seen in the article, the likes of Premier Sports have rode in behind Sky with these legal letters. So, you know, we now have other media giants very much coming to the fore and saying that they are looking at dodgy box users. However, it is certainly worth noting that, you know, 304 people have been identified by Sky and ITV is easy. Only 200 letters were sent out. Estimates suggest that there's 400,000 people using these dodgy boxes. So whilst this is the firing gun by Sky, there's still an awful long way to go.
10: Talks are underway at the Labour Court over a pay row between ambulance workers and the HSE. Over 2,000 SIP2 and Unite members working in the National Ambulance Service have been protesting the HSE's failure to update pay scales to reflect growing workload and responsibilities in the sector. Unite says frontline workers have been waiting years for their skills and expertise to be recognised. The Taoiseach says he was struck by President Catherine Connolly's admission. She was proud but upset and worried about her sister who's been detained by Israel. Dr. Margaret Connolly is among 12 Irish citizens who were on board a flotilla heading to Gaza when it was intercepted by the Israeli Defence Forces yesterday, along with Bree man Adam FitzHenry. The Taoiseach is condemning the move, saying it's absolutely wrong and unacceptable. Taoiseach Simon Harris says his thoughts are with the families of those who've been detained.
13: I was very struck by the President's comments yesterday because on a purely personal level, of course you'd be worried. And my heart goes out to President Connolly and her family and indeed all of the families of those detained. What Israel has done is, in my view, illegal. It is, in my view, in breach of international law. Quite frankly, not even in my view, it is in breach of international law.
10: And a Wexford Sinn Féin councillor is calling for increased funding to tackle homelessness and support tenants facing eviction in the county. Councillor Tom Ford says around 45 adults are currently in emergency accommodation in Wexford, with many working families struggling after landlords decided to sell their properties. He says the tenant in situ scheme must be expanded to allow Wexford County Council to purchase more homes and prevent families from entering homelessness. Speaking on Morning Mix, he said we need tougher action.
14: We really need it, and look, I can't stress that enough. I know of people who are going to be homeless by the end of this month. Again, families who are going to be put into emergency accommodation unless we see tougher action underground here. I don't know if it's too late for those people at the end of this month. It's getting very close to that time. And I know that the council has had months and months of notice to prepare for this. Most tenancies now receive a six-month eviction notice.
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10: Scattered showers this afternoon and evening. Highest temperatures of 15 to 17 degrees.
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0: Southeast Radio playing all your favourites. Maroon 5, This Love. Before that, Kim Kearns, Betty Davis Eyes. It's lunchtime with Lee. 12 minutes past 2 o'clock. Don't go anywhere. On the way shortly, we have that Connect 3. It's been annoying people for the last couple of days. We're going to play that right about 2:30. So stay tuned for that. 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

0: Southeast Radio's Lunchtime with Lee, playing all of your favourites. The sound of Taylor Swift, Shake It Off. Before that, we had Dermot Kennedy's current single. It's called Turnstile. 27 past two right now. It is time for Connect 3. It's been rolling over now since last Friday, I think it is. So it's a toughie. It's a toughie. Three pieces of audio connecting one word, okay? Have a listen. What is that one word?
1: Are you telling me that you built a time machine out of a DeLorean?
0: So there you go. What is that one word? 087-3737-956. Don't forget to leave your name and where you're from with your answer. Have another listen.
1: Are you telling me that you built a time machine out of a DeLorean?
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1: And you know what? Sometimes you would just speak to someone for like a half a second and they would put an instant smile on your face. And that's what just happened to me because I rung Anne Hennessy to say, Anne, your name has been picked. Will you come live in air and have a guess? And Anne, the minute I heard your voice, you just made me smile. You've made my day. How's things?
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0: Great band, great song, Snow Patrol, Take Back the City, Southeast Radio's Lunchtime with Lee for a Tuesday afternoon. Now, nobody getting correct, the Connect 3 correct, I'll start again. Nobody getting Connect 3 correct today. So, popular wrong answers, animals, it's not animals, it's not time travel either.
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0: Music there from Rod Short, Rhythm of My Heart. So, Southeast Radio's Lunchtime at Lee coming to a close. Just before we do go, it's time for your free three facts. Did you know Blackbeard, the most well-known pirate, only sailed for 2 years between 1716 and 1718?
1: Wow!
0: Your second fact, you may gain 20% more muscle strength by working out in the afternoon instead of the morning.
1: Wow!
0: And Yesterday by the Beatles is considered the most covered song in music history.
1: Wow!
0: Your free three facts. Thanks for your company. It's been real. It's been emotional. Stay tuned. Julie's on the way next with the Feel Good Drive. I will talk to you tomorrow from 12. Have a great day.

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7: It's 3 o'clock. Good afternoon. I'm Brona Gately. Around 200 people have received legal letters for using illegal streaming services. Sky is making moves to clamp down on the use of dodgy boxes and have asked the letters recipients to sign a settlement promising not to subscribe to an illegal IPTV service. The company says failure to engage could lead to the pursuit of legal action. Speaking on Morning Mix earlier, Sean Pollock said the majority of those who received the letters were from Wexford and explained what the letters contained.
8: So in the letters, essentially it's a legal threat from Sky that if you do this again, if you subscribe to another illegal IPTV service and we catch you, then we reserve the right to take further action. The letter gave the recipients just 14 days to sign a legal letter or a settlement saying that they will never subscribe or pay for a dodgy box again, or Sky can take further legal actions and potentially the users would have to pay damages.
7: Gardaí are appealing for witnesses following a single car collision which happened near Curragh or outside Enniscorthy yesterday morning at around 11:30. The driver, aged in his 20s, was pronounced dead at the scene and his body has been taken to the mortuary at University Hospital Waterford. Gardaí are appealing for those who may have dashcam footage to come forward. Sergeant Margot Kennedy said any information is welcome.
9: And I'm appealing to anyone who may have been travelling this route between 10:30 a.m. to 11:30 a.m. To contact the Gardaí if they have any information they have in relation to this collision, or anyone who may have been travelling this road that may have dashcam footage, to please contact Enniscorthy Garda Station on 053 924 2580. That we would be very anxious to talk to them.
7: The Taoiseach says he was struck by President Catherine Connolly's admission. She was proud but upset and worried about her sister who has been detained by Israel. Dr. Margaret Connolly is among 12 Irish citizens who were on board a flotilla heading to Gaza when it was intercepted by the Israeli Defence Forces yesterday, along with Bree man Adam Fitzhenry. The Taoiseach is condemning the move, saying it's absolutely wrong and unacceptable. Taoiseach Simon Harris says his thoughts are with the families of those who've been detained.
10: I was very struck by the President's comments yesterday, because on a purely personal level, of course you'd be worried. And my heart goes out to President Connolly and her family, and indeed all of the families of those detained. What Israel has done is, in my view, illegal. It is, in my view, in breach of international law. Quite frankly, not even in my view, it is in breach of international law.
7: A former Garda has been sentenced to 4 years and 9 months in prison for harassing and coercively controlling his ex-partner. Paul Moody of St. Raphael's Manor, Selbridge, County Kildare, was previously jailed for subjecting another former girlfriend to what she described as 3 years of hell. Frank Graney has this report, which listeners may find distressing.
11: Between March 2016 and November 2017, Paul Moody engaged in a prolonged and deeply abusive pattern of behaviour against his former partner. The court heard evidence of what was described as a campaign of intimidation, manipulation and psychological abuse. It included thousands of abusive messages being sent over a matter of days, repeated threats and efforts to control aspects of her life. He created fake email and social media accounts and threatened to send intimate photos of her to colleagues of hers, including her boss. In her victim impact statement, she said she felt like a prisoner in her own home and described her life with Moody as surviving, not living. She complained to GSOC about his behaviour, but felt the Garda watchdog did nothing about it and described the years of inaction that followed as being like an extension of the abuse. In 2022, Moody was jailed for coercively controlling another former partner of his, and for this abuse he was today handed a sentence of 4 years and 9 months.
7: And finally, a late young Wexford man has been honoured at the Wexford Garda Youth Awards. Dara Power of Gusarano Rahalis GAA Club was recognised for his positive contribution to the local community and remembered for his strength of spirit and the lasting impact he made on those who knew him. Dara passed away just 8 weeks ago, aged 21. The annual awards celebrate young people aged 13 to 21 across Wexford for volunteerism, community safety and resilience. Speaking on Morning Mix, Dara's mother Jacinta reflected on the charity work for cystic fibrosis that Dara and his family were involved in throughout his life.
12: We raised money through sponsored walks. We done some dart matches where we got the CF every April. We would get badges, pens, and we would sell them and then donate the money to CF.
7: For all your local stories and more, visit southeastradio.ie. It's 4 minutes past three.
13: Keigo will say a 3 o'clock or maiden, agus the ifa ag rinca vord, agus a giri fear of linger spanyache ach ar eirinach an orira ea foga, niat uig dul ean oat. 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
7: Scattered showers this afternoon and evening, highest temperatures of 15 to 17 degrees.
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7: In soccer, Pep Guardiola will take charge of what could be his second last game at Manchester City tonight against Bournemouth. It's been widely reported that the Spaniard is set to leave the Etihad after 10 years. The club have refused to comment as they focus on cutting Arsenal's lead at the top of the table back down to just 2 points. Derby, Munster, Ulster and Connacht will kick off their next URC campaigns with home games in the opening round. On Friday, the 25th of September, Connacht will host the Stormers and Ulster will face Edinburgh and Belfast. Munster get their campaign underway against Glasgow at Thomond Park on Saturday, the 26th. On the same day, Leinster will open their season in South Africa. They face the Lions. And finally, in golf, Graeme McDowell will make his first major appearance in 6 years next month. The Northern Irishman came through a 36-hole qualifier in Dallas to book a place at the US Open in Shinnecock Hills. The Antrim native lifted the trophy at Pebble Beach in 2010, which remains his only major title to date. That's your news and sport on Southeast Radio.
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0: classic 90s from Blur and Country House here on South East Radio. 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Classic 80s from Pat Benatar and Love is a Battlefield in there. So this hour we are playing Rewind. It's all your favourite tunes from the late 70s, 80s, 90s and into the early noughties as well. Requests and dedications always welcome. If you want to get in touch, 087-3737-956. Many thanks to Lee on lunch. He'll be back tomorrow for Wednesday's edition and he'll bring you lots more competitions, a bit of chit-chat, plenty of great music as well. And thanks to Brona in the newsroom. She'll be back for the news at 4 o'clock. Still to come in this hour, music on the way from Westlife, some Bob Marley and the New Radicals. You Get What You Give plays next. Welcome along.
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0: Hey fellas, this Thursday, don't miss our special feature, Dad's Doing Dinner. 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

0: 25 minutes past three. Southeast Radio's Feel Good Drive back to 1980 with Bob Marley. And Could You Be Loved to the New Radicals? You get what you give in there. And Liz says, afternoon, Julie. I heard you saying Bob Marley is no woman, no cry. I'm in the middle of putting winter clothes away and taking summer clothes down, and I'm screaming here, all the clothes and boots I have. I feel your pain. Boots and shoes, not so much, but definitely coats. I'm a big lover of coats and a big fanatic, I would say, of dresses as well. I just find one piece that little bit more comfortable. I wouldn't say pack them away yet, just to be safe. Liz says, my family and friends have said, stop buying. I've got better and I'm getting rid of some as I've got older. Well, why don't you take the hack from Rachel last week? And it's Oxfam through on post. You can get the bags and you can fill them up. The postman will take them away and they'll get good use. Maybe that's just a little idea. Speaking of life hacking with McCracken, Mom of Mayhem, Rachel Mason, with us in the next hour of the show, week four, and we're talking laundry this week. My next tune is bringing us back to the year of 1999. It was the year of the month, the 4th of August. Tina G rebrands to, well, TG4 or TG Cahir. The 11th of August, Ireland joined the world in watching the last solar eclipse of the millennium. And on May 29th, the 44th Eurovision Song Contest was held at the International Convention Centre in Jerusalem, was won by Swedish singer Charlotte Nielsen with the song Take Me to Your Heaven.
1: Ladies and gentlemen, the winner of the 1999 Eurovision Song Contest. Take Me

Such a great tune. So the winner of the Eurovision Song Contest 1999 was also the year this was a big hit for Westlife. It's If I Let You Go on Feel Good Drive.

0: kind of halfway through Rewind here on Southeast Radio, bringing us back to 1999, the sounds of Westlife. More great tunes still to come this hour from the likes of Deacon Blue. Trip back to the 90s with David Gray and Olivia Newton-John is taking us to the movies next.
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0: Such a wonderful live performer. David Gray, back to 1999. And please forgive me, of course, we played a bit of Westlife from that same year as well. And a little while ago, we brought you a mini version of Charlotte Nielsen's Take Me to Your Heaven, which won the Eurovision Song Contest in that year, which happened to be the 44th Eurovision Song Contest. On the way for you next, we're heading back to the year of 1988. It was the year Leopardstown Racecourse celebrated its 100th anniversary. Pirate Radio closed down. And in the world of sports, Galway beat Tipperary 115 to 14 points in Croke Park to win a second consecutive All-Ireland Senior Hurling Championship title.
1: So Nicholas English, the team captain. He belts it over the bar. Tipperary's 14th point, a consolation score. He's got six of those points, and there it is. Galway complete a fabulous two in a row by retaining their title. And Tip, a very game Tip side, must wait a little longer as the champions win their fourth All-Ireland title with the final scoreline, which was Galway, one goal and 15 points. Tipperary, 14 points.
0: Great excitement. And also, in the year of 1988, we were enjoying this from Deacon Blue. It's Dignity on Southeast Radio.
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7: Myself and the leadership in SETU are working very closely with Dr. Karina Daly, Chief Executive of the WWETB, and her team. We're meeting regularly around a tertiary campus here in Wexford, which will be the first in the country. So we're moving ahead, full steam ahead, in terms of developing the detailed proposal. It's really exciting thinking about that joined up approach to further and higher education right here in Wexford in new infrastructure.
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0: my Frankie, my baby. Sister Sledge back to 1985. Sophie Ellis Bextor before that. Playing that for Nigel Morris, working hard, trucking in Wexford, loving the show. And he loves Rewind, brings back amazing memories. He says, awesome. Heading to the news at 4 with Brona. We'll be back in the next hour of the show to talk to Rachel from Mom of Mayhem, all part of Life Hacking with McCracken.
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5: It's 4 o'clock. Good afternoon. I'm Brona Gately. Around 200 people have received legal letters for using illegal streaming services. Sky is making moves to clamp down on the use of dodgy boxes and have asked the letters recipients to sign a settlement promising not to subscribe to an illegal IPTV service. The company says failure to engage could lead to the pursuit of legal action. Speaking on Morning Mix earlier, Sean Pollock said the majority of those who received letters were from Wexford and explained what they contained.
6: So in the letters, essentially it's a legal threat from Sky that if you do this again, if you subscribe to another illegal IPTV service and we catch you, then we reserve the right to take further action. The letter gave the recipients just 14 days to sign a legal letter or a settlement saying that they will never subscribe or pay for a dodgy box again, or Sky can take further legal actions and potentially the users would have to pay damages.
5: Carlo College is set to close down over the course of the next 2 years. The announcement was made today and will see the college's land and buildings transferred to SETU. All students who are currently enrolled will be able to complete their studies, but no new student intakes will be offered from September 2026. In a statement, Carlo College says there will be a phased redundancy process for the 87 staff currently employed there. A Wexford man living with Crohn's disease for over a decade is speaking openly about the condition as today marks World IBD Day. Alex Robinson from Enniscorthy says he wants to highlight the physical and emotional impact of inflammatory bowel disease, including Crohn's, and the need for greater understanding and support. World IBD Day raises awareness of the challenges faced by those living with the condition worldwide. Speaking on Morning Mix, Alex spoke about the struggles to be diagnosed with the condition.
7: Everyone could see that there was something seriously wrong in regards to healthcare-wise. Was kind of getting fobbed off a bit by consultants and doctors saying that they couldn't see anything wrong. In that space of time, I lost almost 50 kilos in weight. I was half of the fella I had been. So for hospitals to say there was nothing wrong, myself and my family could see that there was something severely wrong, but we couldn't get answers from anyone, so we couldn't.
5: A former Garda has been sentenced to 4 years and 9 months in prison for harassing and coercively controlling his ex-partner. Paul Moody of St. Raphael's Manor, Selbridge, County Kildare, was previously jailed for subjecting another former girlfriend to what she described as 3 years of hell. Frank Graney has this report, which listeners may find distressing.
8: Between March 2016 and November 2017, Paul Moody engaged in a prolonged and deeply abusive pattern of behaviour against his former partner. The court heard evidence of what was described as a campaign of intimidation, manipulation and psychological abuse. It included thousands of abusive messages being sent over a matter of days, repeated threats and efforts to control aspects of her life. He created fake email and social media accounts and threatened to send intimate photos of her to colleagues of hers, including her boss. In her victim impact statement, she said she felt like a prisoner in her own home and described her life with Moody as surviving, not living. She complained to GSOC about his behaviour, but felt the Garda watchdog did nothing about it and Martin described the years of inaction that followed as being like an extension of the abuse. In 2022, Moody was jailed for coercively controlling another former partner of his, and for this abuse, he was today handed a sentence of 4 years and 9 months.
5: And finally, a late young Wexford man has been honoured at the Wexford Garda Youth Awards. Dara Power of Gusaran O'Rahilly's GAA Club was recognised for his positive contribution to the local community and remembered for his spirit, strength of spirit and the lasting impact he made on those who knew him. Dara passed away just 8 weeks ago, aged 21. The annual awards celebrate young people aged 13 to 21 across Wexford for volunteerism, community safety and resilience. Speaking on Morning Mix, Dara's mum Jacintha reflected on the charity work for cystic fibrosis that Dara and his family were involved in throughout his life.
0: We raised money through sponsored walks. We done some dart matches where we got the CF every April. We would get badges, pens, and we would sell them and then donate the money to CF.
5: For all your local stories and more, visit southeastradio.ie. It's 5 minutes past four.
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5: Scattered showers this afternoon and evening. Highest temperatures of 15 to 17 degrees.
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5: Starting with soccer, Pep Guardiola will take charge of what could be his second last game at Manchester City tonight against Bournemouth. It's been widely reported that the Spaniard is set to leave the Etihad after 10 years. The club have refused to comment as they focus on cutting Arsenal's lead at the top of the table back down to just 2 points. City fans gathering at the Etihad says he'll be greatly missed.
11: It was heartbreaking, really. He's been the best manager of all time.
12: I think everyone sort of knew it was going to happen, but no one really wanted to believe it. And still now, the club haven't announced it yet, so still really don't want to believe it.
11: I was in Istanbul and I remember saying, if we never win anything again, I don't care, because what we've done under this man is unbelievable.
5: Elsewhere, Tottenham can ensure Premier League survival tonight with a win over Chelsea. They sit 2 points above the relegation zone after West Ham's loss to Newcastle United at the weekend. Former Spurs captain Harry Kane is confident his old team can avoid relegation.
13: I'll be watching, obviously. It's going to be a nerve-wracking couple of games for sure, but they've looked a lot better in the last few games, that's no doubt, and picked up some good results. So yeah, now it's about just doing it in the final two games.
5: To rugby, Leinster will begin their next URC campaign away from home. Their season opener will be in South Africa on Saturday, the 26th of September against the Lions, while Munster, Ulster and Connacht all begin with home games. On Friday, the 25th of September, Connacht will host the Stormers and Ulster will face Edinburgh and Belfast. Munster face Glasgow the following day at Thomond Park. And in golf, Gray McDowell will make his first major appearance in 6 years next month. The Northern Irishman came through a 36-hole qualifier in Dallas to book a place at the US Open in Shinnecock Hills. The Antrim native lifted the trophy at Pebble Beach in 2010, which remains his only major title to date. That's your news and sport on Southeast Radio.
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0: It is so feel good. Even if you were grumpy like on this Tuesday and you heard that song, you'd be like, right, no reason to be grumpy. Oh, I just might. Bruno Mars has put me in great form, you'd be saying. Classic 80s, that put me in great form. Kicking off the second hour of Feel Good Drive, powered by Ferrybank Motors. Nick Kershaw, and wouldn't it be good? So lots coming up in this hour, plenty of music, and we will bring you Battle of the Bangers. In about a half an hour's time, we will play it out on air for you. But if you want to hear the two songs just that little bit earlier, head to our Instagram and our Facebook, and on stories there, you'll see all the votes so far. And you can see the percentage of what is winning to date. And if you want to change that, well, get in touch 0873737956. When we play those songs, you can vote for A or B. And when we come back in a few minutes' time, we are going to be chatting to Rachel Mason of Mom of Mayhem, all part of Life Hacking with McCracken. And this week, we're going to be talking the laundry.
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4: To celebrate Crin Union Óg on Saturday, June 6th, we're calling on the young people of Ireland to unleash their creativity and imagination through letters, poems or songs. 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
5: I'm one of the children of Ireland, and I love to create. Some of us build things, some of us draw, some of us dance, some of us imagine quietly. But all of us have ideas. And Crin Union Óg is our day that says, your ideas matter. It's not about winning or being the best. It's about making something, anything, that's ours. Like a song with no words, a drawing that makes no sense, a robot made from cereal boxes, a dream that doesn't need permission. Thank you for helping give us a national day of creativity.
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0: And of course you can check Rachel out with us here, and we've been here the last 3 weeks into today, which is the fourth week, talking all kinds of different stuff, decluttering and designing. And today we're going to talk all things laundry. So Rachel, how has your week been? Thanks for coming back.
7: Great, thank you for having me. It flew by again, as usual.
0: It absolutely did. And come here, like, we're only meant to talk, what, about 10 minutes? I think the last day it was about 15 minutes. It's very hard to get off the line when you're talking things where you need help and advice with, do you know, that kind of way. So it's definitely helping for people. And I'm just remembering walking out of the house today and there was, like, clothes had to be hung out and I didn't get time, so I'm dreading them. There is clothes that need to be folded up out of the dryer and my head is a mess already before I even go home. So because we're talking all things laundry today, I'm hoping you'll be able to help me sort of unclutter my brain a little bit.
7: Yeah, absolutely. So like you said, this week we're going to focus on the laundry, which in most busy houses never really ends. And I suppose the big mindset shift I want people to make, that it's not about having empty baskets. It's not about getting to the end of the laundry, because for most people that isn't going to happen. It's not realistic, I suppose. And if that's your goal, you're always going to feel behind or like you're not on top of things.
0: Exactly. And do you know what I find as well? I like being in control of my washing, and my husband will absolutely do his best to help out. He really, really, really will. But sometimes I'm not ready for another load to be put on yet, because when it's finished, I don't know where I'm going to put it, because I have clothes outside and then I have some on the clothes horse as well, and it gets very overbearing. And people get a little, wouldn't say possessive, but just you get used to doing your own thing. So when someone else steps in, it becomes a little bit overwhelming. It does for me anyway.
7: Yeah, maybe that's a husband thing, because mine's the same. He's great for helping, but it's all about getting as many loads done, but he doesn't deal with then the build-up, I suppose, that happens after. So it's good to have a system, so it becomes a kind of part of your daily routine. So we talked about the cleaning routine, kind of each day having knowing which room you're in, what you're cleaning, how long you're going to do it for. And it's kind of similar with the laundry. You want it to become part of a habit and a routine, so it continuously flows and doesn't really build up. So one of the things I do say is to make sure you do one load a day.
0: Okay.
7: So depending on, I suppose, the season you are in your life, this may vary slightly. A lot when you have young children, you might have to do maybe more than one load. But at least what I'm saying is, I suppose, one load a day as a kind of general standard work for most people. It just removes that backlog, that need to kind of do a massive weekend catch-up job, and like I said, just make it part of your daily life.
0: It probably depends on the weather as well. As I mean, like, we know ourselves, when the weather's lovely, it's so much easier to hang out close. And it's kind of a thing, isn't it, that you get excited about when the weather's nice. You're like, oh, I can put a few loads on because I can put them all out and they'll be lovely and dry without kind of having to do anything much more than fold them up again and pack them away.
7: Yeah, absolutely. And to be honest, that works for lots of people, but it doesn't work for everyone. So I actually found, for me, I'm not great at, once I hang it out, the kind of remembering to bring it in, especially when I had three, the kids were young, I just found that it didn't really, that system of drying wasn't working for me. So I had to kind of relook at it and go, okay, what's going to work for us? And in Ireland, in the winter, definitely, mm-hmm. and even in the summer, we can't really rely upon the weather for our system to work. So in terms of the drying system then, what really changed everything for me was focusing back on the indoor. So absolutely, if you enjoy it and you stay on top of it, use the good weather when you can. But when we don't, using the inside, but in a different way. So what I would do is have a rail, if you can, have a rail across in your utility. So hang it up, maybe under a shelf, a clothing rail, hangers. So literally the clothing hangers that you'd have in your wardrobe. And this is the big one, is a dehumidifier.
0: Okay.
7: So there's dehumidifiers you can buy now that have a laundry setting on them. So you pop that on, and basically it's going to dry that load of washing overnight without causing any damp to the inside of the house, and just making it, like I said, much more efficient. So you don't need to worry, has it been, you know, do we have good weather? You can reduce also your use of the dryer. So I know, obviously, cost-wise, the dryer can be quite high for a lot of people, but using the dehumidifier and hanging rail really, really reduces the need to use the dryer, the need to iron, and the need to rely on the good weather as well.
0: So here's a big question in regards to the dryer, because some people believe it doesn't shrink the clothes, others do. And now I'll hold my hands up and I'll say I'll put everybody else's clothes from the house in the dryer except my own, but yet I will swear gospel that it doesn't shrink them. I don't listen to my own.
7: I think it depends on the items themselves. So it totally varies. You've got to obviously be careful with certain items. Do you know what's great, actually, to use the dryer for just a few minutes at the end for the kids' polo shirts for school, because they come out and they don't need ironing. So that is a little tip there as well. But only for a few minutes when they're actually nearly dry already. So just to get back to, I suppose, the system that we're going to put in place. So like I said, one load a day, the drying system that I just went through. And this is another one now that not everyone uses. So on most machines, most washing machines now, you have a timer. So instead of just starting a wash, you have to stop and think, when is future me actually going to have the time to deal with it? So like you said, it's one thing to put the load in, but do you have time to be dealing with it when it's finished? And what usually happens is the wash finishes, life happens, and it gets forgotten about, or it's sitting in the machine and even ends up being rewashed because it's been left in too long. But if you time it properly and to suit your day, it becomes a lot easier. So it's designed to flow within your schedule. So for example, in my house, and this worked for me, but like I said, you need to personalize it for you, in the evening when I'm resetting the house, I'll throw in a load of washing, put the timer on so it's going to be ready the next morning when I'm ready to take it out and hang it up. Now, for some people, it's going to be 7 o'clock in the evening. It's going to work for them to hang it up. You need to think about your routine and your schedule.
0: That's a brilliant idea. And again, I suppose we were talking about asking the kids to help you with different things. Do you think that's also a good idea, apart from them packing away their own clothes? But I suppose show them the responsibility of how you put a load of washing and what setting you need and what products you need. Like, would you show them at an early age, or would you trust them, I suppose, to do it themselves as they get older?
7: Yeah, I think, like you said, kind of have them involved at certain stages. Like, my youngest loved helping me hang up the washing, so kind of age appropriate. She likes to give me the hangers, and we have different coloured ones. She does like to be involved. And then the older ones, my eldest now, we started to say, okay, here's your pile, and you can put it away and put it in to your drawers. So when it comes actually to putting it away, there's another one final thing I just wanted to give as a kind of a tip or a hack around, I suppose, stopping the build-up. So you were saying, it's one thing to put the washing on, but then there's baskets and piles and things that need to be put away. So the baskets really matter, but actually less is better. So I see a lot of houses that have loads and loads of baskets, and they're all full and nothing's getting put away. So what I would say is limit the number of baskets. So, for example, in my house, we have 5 baskets in total. So one of them is for the dark, so the dark items that need washing, one for lights and whites that need washing, and one for ironing. And I avoid filling that at all costs.
0: Yeah,
7: so
0: unless you have to.
7: Those 3, yeah, only put in the things you absolutely 100% need. And because you've dried them hanging on the rail, you've actually very limited the amount of items that need ironing. So your darks, your lights and whites, and your ironing. And then for putting away, I just have one basket for myself and my husband between us, and one basket for the 3 kids. And I basically divide it up, I suppose, into sections. So I have 3 piles within it, and I know that they're, you know, each of the 3 kids' clothes. And once the basket is full, that's almost, it's like a boundary. It's saying to you, no, that's it. We need to put this away now. Mm-hmm. We don't have any more baskets, so we can't fill up any more baskets. And this is your cue, I suppose, to say this has to be dealt with now, because otherwise more laundry is going to come in and it's going to turn into, you know, spill into that kind of chaotic, overwhelming feeling.
0: Yeah, and I suppose as well, a big thing is not crumbling up the clothes and throwing them in. If you fold them up straight away, likely that they're going to stay nice and folded until they are packed away.
7: Yeah, exactly, exactly. And just a last thing, I suppose, when we think about our wardrobes and our laundry, we do need to link it back to decluttering. So if our wardrobes are completely overloaded, the laundry is going to be too. So if you have less stuff, you're going to have less laundry. You're going to have less to wash, less to dry, and less to put away.
0: So again, it falls back to your story just before we love you and leave you from last week with the Oxfam bags. And on post to, again, if you have too many clothes, go through them. Go through them on the day where you're feeling rootless and just pass them on. And someone else can use them. They can be of use, whether someone else is going to wear them or they're going to make money because of the weight or whatever. They'll always be put to good use, won't they? If you don't need them, pass them on.
7: Absolutely. So the less laundry, or the less clothes, less laundry. And even when you're putting it away, you know, when you're putting the clothes away, if you open up the wardrobe and the drawers and everything's falling out on top of you, there's no room, just adds that layer of stress to the whole thing as well.
0: Well, I'm going to go home now and sort my clothes out after speaking to you. Rachel, it's been a pleasure as always. And come here, just before we go again, remind people how they can get in touch with you or check out your blog and all the information.
7: Yeah, absolutely. So you can visit my website, momofmayhem.ie. And I do have links to all my social media and blogs on there.
0: Perfect. Rachel, listen, have a wonderful week. It's been a pleasure as always. All right. And happy Tuesday to you.
7: You too. Thanks a million.
0: Bye.

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4: 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Looking forward to having Nigel in the studio again. In the meantime, it's 4:32. Let's head over to the newsroom where Ronan Gately has all the latest headlines for you for this Tuesday.
5: Thanks, Julie. Here are your headlines. Around 200 people, many in County Wexford, have received legal letters for using illegal streaming services. Carlow College is set to close down over the course of the next 2 years, and a former Garda has been sentenced to 4 years and 9 months in prison for harassing and coercively controlling his ex-partner. And the weather mostly cloudy, with any showers easing and becoming more isolated overnight. Lowest temperatures of 9 to 11 degrees.
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0: if you like your 80s music, don't forget to tune in every Friday for Friday Night 80s with Martin Kilbride, a wonderful show to set you up nicely for the weekend. Martin also brings you the 80s hour between 1 and 2 of a Sunday. That's Wham and Freedom on South East Radio's Feel Good Drive, powered by Ferrybank Motors. 4:47 is your time. Before that, you heard Paul Brady and Meatloaf. It is time to do this.
1: Battle of the Bangers.
0: Two songs today. Are You Going Nowhere or Somewhere? Song number one, Keane, Somewhere Only We Know. And song B, Talking Heads, Road to Nowhere. So if you want to hear Keane after the news at 5, text or WhatsApp A. And if you'd rather a little bit of 80s with the Talking Heads and Road to Nowhere, text or WhatsApp B, 087-373-7956. So Madonna on the way.
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4: 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We spoke to Megan Hogan, Waterford Wall's ambassador, about this year's events and why unleashing your creative spark is so important.
5: Criniúna Óg is Ireland's National Day of Creativity.

0: 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I really do recommend that people try get out to an event near them. 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
1: 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O'Neill Sportswear's warehouse clearance sale at Wexford Racecourse, Tuesday 19th to Friday 22nd of May.
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0: So that's brand new music from Somber. The tune is called Potential. Before that, Classic 80s and Madonna. So I've been asked to wish a happy 8th birthday to Andrew Owens, and that comes in lots of love from his mammy, daddy, big brother Michael and big sister Lily. So Andrew Owens, 8 today. You're going to have a wonderful day. Lots of cake, lots of presents, and I'm sure cards and family time as well. Happy birthday, Andrew. Just before we head to the news at 5, let's do this again for you.
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0: So our two songs, we're either going somewhere or we're going nowhere today. And song A comes from Keane, back to 2004, and Somewhere Only We Know. Song 2, back to 1985, American rock band Talking Heads and Road to Nowhere. Whichever song you want to hear out of the news at 5, let me know. 087-3737-956.
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5: It's 5 o'clock. Good evening. I'm Brona Gately. RTE bosses are meeting with the media minister this evening. Patrick O'Donovan has called in Director General Kevin Backhurst and Chair of the Board Terence O'Rourke to discuss further pay revelations at the broadcaster. It's after it emerged Derek Mooney's full pay wasn't correctly stated to the public. Taoiseach Micheál Martin says he does believe RTE is trying to get its house in order.
6: By the way, I don't believe the current management is laissez-faire. I do think they want to get to grips with this. That's my assessment. I think the board does as well. And yes, everybody knew Derek Mooney was a presenter, not a producer. I mean, you said the dogs in the street. I'd say the dogs in the wild knew it in terms of his role.
7: Please.
6: But also there are others maybe. And what it speaks to, in my view, is a lack of structure.
5: Around 200 people have received legal letters for using illegal streaming services. Sky is making moves to clamp down on the use of dodgy boxes and have asked the letter recipients to sign a settlement promising not to subscribe to an illegal IPTV service. The company says failure to engage could lead to the pursuit of legal action. Speaking on Morning Mix, Sean Pollock said the majority of those who received the letters were from Wexford and explained what they contained.
8: So in the letters, essentially it's a legal threat from Sky that if you do this again, if you subscribe to another illegal IPTV service and we catch you, then we reserve the right to take further action. The letter gave the recipients just 14 days to sign a legal letter or a settlement saying that they will never subscribe or pay for a dodgy box again, or Sky can take further legal actions and potentially the users would have to pay damages.
5: Carlow College is set to close over the next 2 years. The announcement was made today and will see the college's land and buildings transferred to SETU. Aoife Kearns reports.
9: In a statement issued this afternoon, Carlow College St Patrick's says the future for the college was decided following a lengthy and detailed internal and external review process. All current students will be able to complete their studies, but no new student intakes will be offered from September 2026. While there will be a phased redundancy process for the 87 staff currently employed there. The college, founded in 1782, is the second oldest in the country. Speaking on the announcement, President of Carlow College St Patrick's, Father Con Omwelaunig, says this decision was made with due regard to the best interests of its 600 students and staff.
5: A former Garda who subjected his ex-partner to a prolonged campaign of harassment and coercive control has been jailed for 4 years and 9 months. In 2022, Paul Moody of St Raphael's Manor, Selbridge, County Kildare, was jailed for 3 years and 3 months for abusing another former partner of his. Frank Greeny has this report, which listeners may find distressing.
10: Sentencing Paul Moody today, Judge Martin Nolan described his offending as extreme, saying it had a serious debilitating effect on the injured party. The court heard Moody and the woman met through a mutual friend in 2015, but the relationship quickly became troubled. What began with rows over perceived flirting escalated into controlling behaviour, jealousy and emotional abuse. The court heard he monitored her social media activity, dictated aspects of her appearance and repeatedly interrogated her about previous relationships. The abuse continued after the relationship ended, with fake social media accounts, threatening emails and attempts to weaponise private information she had confided in him. In a victim impact statement, she said the relationship had altered the course of her life, describing herself as a prisoner in her own home. Moody was jailed for 6 years today, with the final 15 months suspended.
5: A Wexford man living with Crohn's disease for over a decade is speaking openly about the condition as today marks World IBD Day. Alex Robinson from Enniscorthy says he wants to highlight the physical and emotional impact of inflammatory bowel disease, including Crohn's, and the need for greater understanding and support. World IBD Day raises awareness of the challenges faced by those living with the condition worldwide. On Morning Mix earlier, Alex spoke about the struggles to be diagnosed with the condition.
7: Everyone could see that there was something seriously wrong in regards to healthcare-wise. Was kind of getting fobbed off a bit by consultants and doctors saying that they couldn't see anything wrong. In that space of time, I lost almost 50 kilos in weight. I was half of the fella I had been. So for hospitals to say there was nothing wrong, myself and my family could see that there was something severely wrong, but we couldn't get answers from anyone, so we couldn't.
5: And finally, a late young Wexford man has been honoured at the Wexford Garda Youth Awards. Gusaran native Dara Power was recognised for his positive contribution to the local community and remembered for his strength of spirit and the lasting impact he made on those who knew him. Dara passed away just 8 weeks ago, aged 21. The annual awards celebrate young people aged 13 to 21 across Wexford for volunteerism, community safety and resilience. Speaking on Morning Mix, Dara's sister Amy reflected on how she would like her brother to be remembered.
11: No matter where he went in life, whether it be a pub, a shop, a pitch, anywhere, like, he was well known. No matter who they were, old or young, they knew him. They knew stories of him. But I'd like to just remember him as the lovable, funny kind of guy that he was.
5: For all your local stories and more, visit southeastradio.ie. It's 6 minutes past five.
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3: Mostly cloudy with any showers easing and becoming more isolated overnight. Lowest temperatures of 9 to 11 degrees.
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3: Starting with soccer, Pep Guardiola will take charge of what could be his second last game at Manchester City tonight against Bournemouth. It's been widely reported that the Spaniard is set to leave the Etihad after 10 years. The club have refused to comment as they focus on cutting Arsenal's lead at the top of the table back down to just 2 points. City fans say he'll be greatly missed.
4: It was heartbreaking, really. He's been the best manager of all time.
5: I think everyone sort of knew it was going to happen, but no one really wanted to believe it. And still now, the club haven't announced it yet, so still really don't want to believe it.
6: I was in Istanbul and I remember saying, if we never win anything again, I don't care, because what we've done under this man is unbelievable.
3: Elsewhere, Tottenham can ensure Premier League survival tonight with a win over Chelsea. They sit 2 points above the relegation zone after West Ham's loss to Newcastle United at the weekend. Former Spurs captain Harry Kane is confident his old team can avoid relegation.
7: I'll be watching, obviously. It's going to be a nerve-wracking couple of games for sure, but they've looked a lot better in the last few games, that's no doubt, and picked up some good results. So yeah, now it's about just doing it in the final two games.
3: Cristiano Ronaldo is set to make his 6th appearance at a World Cup after being named in Portugal's squad for this summer's competition. The 41-year-old will become the first ever player to achieve the feat should he appear. He scored in his 5 previous tournaments. It appears Portugal have named 27 players with 4 keepers selected, even though FIFA rules limit numbers to 26. To rugby, Leinster will begin their URC campaign away from home. The season opener will be in South Africa on Saturday, the 26th of September, against the Lions, while Munster, Ulster and Connacht will begin with home games. On Friday, the 25th of September, Connacht will host the Stormers and Ulster will face Edinburgh in Belfast. Munster face Glasgow the following day at Thomond Park. That's your news and sport on Southeast Radio.
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9: So it is time to find out who won today's Battle of the Bangers for this Tuesday. Song choice A was Keane, Somewhere Only We Know, and song choice B, Back to the 80s. Talking Heads and Road to Nowhere. So yeah, a good few people on WhatsApp and text opting for B. And if we look at our socials ever so quickly, we always pop them up in the morning on Instagram and Facebook. So first of all, to our Facebook page, we'll have a look and see. Well, I know, but you don't know, but we'll all figure out together. First of all, if we look at Somewhere Only We Know, it had a lot of votes on Facebook. Our very own Rachel, Mom of Mayhem, Ian Quigley, Tracy Dewar, Kerry Doyle, Michelle Reddy, Rebecca Call for, and lots more. With Road to Nowhere, we had Gabby Cat, Trina Hannon, Maria Curd, Greg Williams, and onto our Instagram page. A bit of a change, but when you whittle it all together and you do all the percentages, one obviously has to win. So quickly we will separate this one just to give you an idea. For Somewhere Only We Know, we had Karen O'Reilly, Killian Keelty, Sinead O'Donnell, Kira Fortune, Neve Dempsey, AJ, Nivuna O'Leary, Jenny Power, and so many more as well. Our own Aileen voted in there for Keane. Road to Nowhere, Monica Carroll, Lord Leroy, Sinead, Quirk Ryan. We had Barry O'Connor, we had Rena Bright, Anne-Marie O'Byrne-Hamill, Shazbury the Raspberry, Milshog Designs, Notebooks and lots more. But today's winner, and we gotta do this, it is Keane and Somewhere Only We Know. You all voted for that more so than the 80s. So do enjoy. This is just for you if you did vote A, back to 2004. Keane and Somewhere Only We Know, winner of Battle of the Bangers.

0: suppose the only word you could use for that song is iconic. Back to 1992, Whitney Houston and I Will Always Love You on Southeast Radio. It is Feel Good Drive, powered by Ferrybank Motors, with you until 6 o'clock and kicking off this hour of the show. We brought you Keen and Somewhere Only We Know. What a wonderful album that was taken from as well. Hopes and Fears, it had some great tunes. Many thanks to Brona in the newsroom. She'll have all your headlines again at about 5:30. And a reminder, we will bring you our traffic jam throwback as well. Always taking requests and dedications too, if you want to get in touch, 087 37 37 956. With your time approaching 20 minutes past 5, we have music still to come from Walk the Moon, and Ray plays next.
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1: Rightio, so at the moment, to the roads, everything seems okay. If you come across any problems, it's safe to do so. 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If we look at the ferries to the Europort port here in Rosslare, with Irish Ferries, Rosslare to Pembroke, the 8:45pm sailing on the vessel Innisfree has been delayed, and at the moment it is saying the latest check-in now for that sailing is 9:45. If you have any questions, I suppose, contact Irish Ferries is your best bet. With Stena Line, Rosslare to Fishguard, Stena Nordica, the 7:30 sailing this evening. There is no sailing, as we know ourselves, and there won't be until at least Saturday, the 23rd of May. They've all been cancelled due to operational reasons. So again, if you want to get in touch with Stena Line, my biggest recommendation to you is if you have any sailing over the next few days, contact the company. That is it for Southeast Radio's Traffic and Travel News.

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2: Okay, so 5:32 is your time. We're going to head over to the newsroom, where Rona has all your latest news headlines for this Tuesday evening.
3: Thanks, Julie. Here are your headlines. Around 200 people, many in County Wexford, have received legal letters for using illegal streaming services. Carlow College is set to close down over the course of the next 2 years, and a former Garda has been sentenced to 4 years and 9 months in prison for harassing and coercively controlling his ex-partner. And the weather mostly cloudy, with any showers easing and becoming more isolated overnight. Lowest temperatures of 9 to 11 degrees.
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2: It is that time of the evening, and today our Traffic Jam Throwback is bringing us back to 1995. If you're heading to work, heading home, bringing the kids somewhere, and you're in the car, of course, turn it up and enjoy. It's Oasis and Roll With It from the album What's the Story? Morning Glory.

0: back to 2012, which scarily makes that song 14 years of age. One Direction and Live While We're Young on Southeast Radio's Feel Good Drive, powered by Ferrybank Motors. On this Tuesday evening, just a little reminder that, of course, I am with you until 6 o'clock. And then from 6 o'clock, if you are into your country and Irish music, Tony will look after you. He surely will. From 6 until 8, the Christine Media Trust will be with you then. And, of course, The Late Zone a bit later with Adam. And if you did miss the morning mix this morning, from 12 until 2 a.m., we will bring you a replay of the morning mix with Alan. The Night Flight then looking after you throughout the night. Still to come between now and 6, there's music in there from The Lumineers, brand new music to come from Kingfisher, and Beyonce Irreplaceable plays after these.
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a wonderful artist to see live. I've seen him in the University Concert Hall in Limerick. A very solo and, what's the word I'm looking for? Intimate concert. Marty Bello along with Wet Wet Wet and Don't Want to Forgive Me Now. Kingfisher in there too, and Beyonce. So that is it from me. Tony is up next with the best of country and Irish. The Lumineers taking us to the news at 6 with Brona. You enjoy the rest of your Tuesday.

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4: It's 6 o'clock. Good evening. I'm Brona Gately. RTE bosses are meeting with the Media Minister this evening. Patrick O'Donovan has called in Director General Kevin Backhurst and Chair of the Board Terence O'Rourke to discuss further pay revelations at the broadcaster. It's after it emerged Derek Mooney's full pay wasn't correctly stated to the public. Taoiseach Micheál Martin says he does believe RTE is trying to get its house in order.
5: By the way, I don't believe the current management is laissez-faire. I do think they want to get to grips with this. That's my assessment. I think the board does as well. And yes, everybody knew that Derek Mooney was a presenter, not a producer. I mean, you said the dogs in the street, I'd say the dogs in the wild knew it, in terms of his
6: role. Please.
5: But also there are others maybe. And what it speaks to, in my view, is a lack of structure.
4: A former Garda who subjected his ex-partner to a prolonged campaign of harassment and coercive control has been jailed for 4 years and 9 months. In 2022, Paul Moody of St. Raphael's Manor, Selbridge, County Kildare, was jailed for 3 years and 3 months for abusing another former partner of his. Courts correspondent Frank Graney has this report, which listeners may find distressing.
7: Sentencing Paul Moody today, Judge Martin Nolan described his offending as extreme, saying it had a serious debilitating effect on the injured party. The court heard Moody and the woman met through a mutual friend in 2015, but the relationship quickly became troubled. What began with rows over perceived flirting escalated into controlling behaviour, jealousy and emotional abuse. The court heard he monitored her social media activity, dictated aspects of her appearance and repeatedly interrogated her about previous relationships. The abuse continued after the relationship ended, with fake social media accounts, threatening emails and attempts to weaponize private information she had confided in him. In a victim impact statement, she said the relationship had altered the course of her life, describing herself as a prisoner in her own home. Moody was jailed for 6 years today, with the final 15 months suspended.
4: Carlow College is set to close over the next 2 years. The announcement was made today and will see the college's land and buildings transferred to SETU. Aoife Kearns reports.
8: In a statement issued this afternoon, Carlow College St Patrick's says the future for the college was decided following a lengthy and detailed internal and external review process. All current students will be able to complete their studies, but no new student intakes will be offered from September 2026. While there will be a phased redundancy process for the 87 staff currently employed there. The college, founded in 1782, is the second oldest in the country. Speaking on the announcement, President of Carlow College St Patrick's, Father Con O'Mwelaunig, says this decision was made with due regard to the best interests of its 600 students and staff.
4: A Wexford man living with Crohn's disease for over a decade is speaking openly about how the condition has improved his life as today marks World IBD Day. Alex Robinson from Enniscorthy says he wants to highlight the physical and emotional impact of inflammatory bowel disease, including Crohn's, and the need for greater understanding and support. World IBD Day raises awareness of the challenges faced by those living with the condition worldwide. On Morning Mix earlier, Alex said despite ongoing treatment and a number of surgeries, he is now living his life to the fullest.
6: When I get flares, I get ulcers in my mouth, my eye sockets swell up, my joints can swell up. It's more than just a bowel. For me, like, managing it is one thing. I'm on treatment every 8 weeks up in Vincent's. When I had the initial surgery in 2016, like, after that, I kind of started to live life and realise that there was so much I could do with life. I wasn't constantly having to worry about where the next toilet was or different things like that, that I've completed hell and back. I've done a load of travelling. I've worked different occupations that I thought I might never get to work in. It's improved my life more than anything, so it has.
4: And a late young Wexford man has been honoured at the Wexford Garda Youth Awards. Gusaran native Dara Power was recognised for his positive contribution to the local community and remembered for his strength of spirit and the lasting impact he made on those who knew him. Dara passed away 8 weeks ago, aged 21. The annual award celebrates young people aged 13 to 21 across Wexford for volunteerism, community safety and resilience. Speaking on Morning Mix, Dara's sister Amy reflected on how she'd like her brother to be remembered.
9: No matter where he went in life, whether it be a pub, a shop, a pitch, anywhere. Like, he was well known. No matter who they were, old or young, they knew him. They knew stories of him. But I'd like to just remember him as the lovable, funny kind of guy that he was.
4: For all your local stories and more, visit southeastradio.ie. It's 5 minutes past six.
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4: Mostly cloudy with any showers easing and becoming more isolated overnight. Lowest temperatures of 9 to 11 degrees.
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4: The European Commission's announced help for farmers struggling to pay for fertilisers, with prices in some cases up 70% compared to 2 years ago. Commissioner for Agriculture Christoph Hansen says there will be short-term emergency support for farmers and more flexibility with common agricultural policy payments. In the long term, he wants to shift to more environmentally friendly fertilisers, which are not reliant on the fossil fuel imports from the Middle East.
12: The Commission will provide targeted exceptional support to the most affected farmers, mobilising the EU budget to reinforce the CAP agriculture reserve by a substantial amount.
4: Elsewhere, farmers and agricultural stakeholders are being invited to attend the Chagas Open Day at Johnstown Castle next month. The event, taking place on Wednesday the 10th of June, is titled Farming for a Better Future 2026 and will focus on innovating for healthy soils and clean water. Organisers say the Open Day will showcase practical research and technologies aimed at improving soil health, water quality and reducing emissions across a range of farming systems. Visitors will also hear about sustainable farming practices, including nutrient management, biodiversity and fertilizer use. That's your farming news for now. More at the same time tomorrow. Southeast Radio has been informed of the following bereavements. Ralph of Ferns, John Ralph Tom Brack Ferns, beloved son of the late Joe and Sis, brother of Lily, Jim, Maureen and the late Joe. Reposing at Kavanagh's Funeral Home, Castellans Ferns, today Tuesday until 8 p.m. Removal from Kavanagh's Funeral Home on Wednesday to St. Aidan's Church, Ferns, for funeral mass at 11 a.m. Burial afterwards in St. Aidan's Cemetery, Ferns. Lacey of Bunclody, James Lacey, 36 St. Mary's Villas, Bunclody, beloved husband of the late Elizabeth, father of Thomas and Denise, brother of Patrick, Thomas, Teresa and Tommy. Reposing at Lennon's Funeral Home, Bunclody, today Tuesday until 8 p.m. removal on Wednesday at 10:45 a.m. to the Church of the Most Holy Trinity, Bunclody, for funeral mass at 11 a.m. Burial afterwards in Calvary Cemetery, Bunclody. Kelly of Blackwater, Bernie Kelly, Ní Bulger of Ballintubrid, Blackwater, and formerly of Killincooley, Kilmuckridge. Beloved partner of Brendan, mother of Chris, Kate, and the late baby John. Sister of Anna May, Bridie, Kathleen, Anne, Tom, and the late Sean, Artie, and Rita. Reposing at Hanmel's Funeral Home, Kilmuckridge Village, today Tuesday, concluding with prayers at 7:30 p.m. Removal on Wednesday to St. Mary's Church, Kilmuckridge, arriving for funeral mass at 11 a.m. Burial afterwards in the adjoining cemetery. Murphy of Camolin, Elizabeth Murphy, Ní Breen, Clonherit, Camolin. Beloved wife of PJ, mother of Stephen, sister of Padner, Margaret, Dan, Joseph, Caroline, Patricia, Anthony, Veronica, Michael, John, Martin, and the late Marie and William. Reposing at Murphy's Funeral Home, The Avenue, Gorey, today Tuesday until 7 p.m. Removal from Murphy's Funeral Home on Wednesday at 11:30 a.m. to the Church of the Immaculate Conception, Camolin, via Cranford, arriving for funeral mass at 12 noon. Burial afterwards in the adjoining cemetery. Family flowers only, please donations if desired to the Alzheimer's Society of Ireland. Blackburn of Enniscorthy, Liam Ballackburn, Ravenwood, Knockduff Lane, Bree, Enniscorthy. Sadly missed by his beloved wife, Helen, children, George, Anna, Sean and Breed, brother of Margaret and the late Anne and George, son of the late George and Mary. Reposing at his home today, Tuesday until 8 p.m. Funeral arriving to the Church of the Assumption Bree on Wednesday for funeral mass at 12 noon. Cremation will take place privately afterwards. Family flowers only, please donations if desired to the Irish Motor Neuron Disease Association. Fleming of Enniscorthy, Patrick Michael Fleming, 63 Pierce Road, Enniscorthy, and formerly of Kilcarbery, Enniscorthy and Ballyfermot, Dublin. Beloved husband of Irma, sadly missed by his stepchildren Mary Antoinette and Michelangelo. Reposing in Brown's Funeral Home in Enniscorthy today Tuesday until 8 p.m. Removal from Brown's Funeral Home on Wednesday morning at 11:30 a.m. to St. Aidan's Cathedral, arriving for funeral mass at 12 noon. Private cremation will take place afterwards. Family flowers only, please donations if desired to the Irish Heart Foundation. Shore of Ballygarrett among Clody. Thomas, Tommy Shore, Temple Derry, Ballygarrett, and formerly of Clody Derry, Ryland Road, Bunclody. Beloved husband of Anne, father of Damien, Martin and Anna, brother of Margaret, Paddy and James. Reposing at Lennon's Funeral Home, Bunclody, on Wednesday from 4 p.m. until 8 p.m. Removal on Thursday morning at 10:45 a.m. to the Church of the Most Holy Trinity, Bunclody, for funeral mass at 11 a.m. Burial afterwards in Calvary Cemetery, Bunclody. Family flowers only, please donations if desired to the Irish Heart Foundation. Murphy of Castlebridge, Joe Murphy, Castlebridge, and formerly of Kilmacthomas, County Waterford. Beloved husband of Louise, father of Rory, Oran and Alva. Brother of Mick, Deirdre, Paudy, and the late Nuala, Seamus, Sean, Edward and Finney. Reposing in his residence on Wednesday from 4 p.m. until 8 p.m. Funeral mass on Thursday at 12 noon in St. Ibar's Church, Castlebridge. Burial afterwards in St. Ibar's Cemetery, Castlebridge. Devericks of the Ballock, Pat Devericks, Ballinamona Beg, the Ballock, and formerly Raheen Duff, Owlert. In his 100th year, beloved son of the late Richard and Mary Ann, brother of the late Mary, Anne, Jack, Tommy and Owen. Reposing at Crosby's Funeral Home in Enniscorthy, on Wednesday from 5 p.m. until 8 p.m. and again on Thursday from 5 p.m. until 8 p.m. Removal from Crosby's Funeral Home on Friday to St. Patrick's Church, Owlert, for funeral mass at 12 noon. Burial afterwards in the adjoining cemetery. South East Radio extends sympathy to the bereaved.

Southeast Radio on a Tuesday. Very good evening to you. Welcome along to the programme. It's me, Tony Gehoe, with you, and I'll be all the way until 8 o'clock with Country and Irish, thanks to Julie. Back tomorrow, as usual. We kicked off with Philomena Begley and Truck Driving Woman, and that was Joe Dolan. And Goodbye Venice, very special for Mary and Brian McGrath in New Ross. Margot and Shuni Cramps here on the way, and also Choosing Texas from Ella Langley. It's Tuesday. Good evening to you.

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MG. Find

That's John Doyle from Mona Gear and the old Wexford Rover, song he wrote himself. Galway Tay from Mike Denver. Hello, Michelle Clancy in Gorey. And also Dick and Marion Phillips in Smallford in Attie. County Kildare saying hello to all their friends and their Wexford friends. Gavin Cribben is on the way. And also Aisling Rafferty on this Tuesday. How to do-

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2: 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Here's a letter that was submitted last year.
3: 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Some of us build things, some of us draw, some of us dance, some of us imagine quietly. But all of us have ideas. And Cruinn Éireann Óg is our day that says, your ideas matter. It's not about winning or being the best. It's about making something, anything, that's ours. Like a song with no words, a drawing that makes no sense, a robot made from cereal boxes, a dream that doesn't need permission. 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
6: Tony Keogh on Southeast.

Now, that was recorded by loads of people. The judge brought it to us many moons ago. And that is Aisling Rafferty's Slant on Grandpa. And Owen Mack, a young Owen Mack, is on the way. And also Martina Ryan. It's South East Radio on this Tuesday evening's Country and Irish. Saying hello to Noreen Tutty in Dungarvan. Good evening to you, Noreen. And also to Julie Vickers in Arklow, always tuned in as well. Good evening.

people enjoying Derek Ryan and the beat and the heat and in sunny Spain, of course. And well, he wasn't in Spain when he recorded that. That's with Olivia Douglas. He wrote that himself for Olivia, "The Only Lie I Ever Loved." Jackie Sharkey is on the way for Jim and Take Me to Paris. And also, we're going to have a party, very specially requested from Colin Harney.

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4: Myself and the leadership in SETU are working very closely with Dr. Karina Daly, Chief Executive of the WWETB, and her team. We're meeting regularly around a tertiary campus here in Wexford, which would be the first in the country. So we're moving ahead, full steam ahead, in terms of developing the detailed proposal. It's really exciting thinking about that joined up approach to further and higher education right here in Wexford in new infrastructure.
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3: Tony Keogh.

Yeah, Justin McGurk, and that is I Love the Rainy Night. Jack Keogh is on the way, and his single Won't Be Long. Muriel O'Connor with Brendan Grace and My Elusive Dreams as well. And also the beautiful County of Laois for our friends there from Michelle Murphy.

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7: If Ábhar Bróid the Southeast Radio A air grid to ogre tomorrow and brief her or for Romlin, air gradam na service the customary fair shay. Con Balcraig occur in a Gradamsha, they keller a specialta on an Cúgu La De Gubehev, so Riverside Park Hotel in Inishcorhi, in a Durfer Ahantestan a Brolachdi a Ibrin Gadigrasacht a Gustamari, of Yundial Tori than Hiedzga, Gasalaria Servisha Intaka. Gradam na Servisha the customary Fefe Sheikh Southeast Radio. Na Servisha is far on a hint, Skuna Servisha a Gellora. Aguachtu a Gergrid, Pubble Aguachtu, Era a Kuachtu.
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Now that's Frank McCaffrey. Don't forget, Thoughts for Tuesday underway with CMT. Mary Ellen Hawkey shares reflections on the Popes in history and the Vatican's response to war, and then great music through the night. Thank you for listening. I'll talk to you tomorrow.

Good evening to you all from Christian Media Trust. I am Mary Ellen Hawkey, bringing you our May edition of Thoughts for Tuesday, a faith-based programme with some reflections on the arts. As many of you know, Pope Leo's call for peace following the US air campaign against Iran drew sharp criticism from President Donald Trump and Vice President J.D. Vance, who suggested the Pope should focus on spiritual matters rather than international politics. So that set me thinking about how effective papal intervention in military conflict has really been. So this evening, I will briefly review the Vatican's response to war and peace over the last 70 years, from Pope John XXIII in the 1960s to Pope Leo XIV today. And of course, we will also have some music. But before proceeding, I want to acknowledge my debt to an article with the title Vatican's Role in War and Peace, published online in Nordic Defence Review, which I have not quoted directly from, but have used a lot of its material. So what better place to begin with than Beethoven's Ode to Joy, the triumphant finale of his Ninth Symphony and a global anthem of peace and brotherhood. Composed while Beethoven was profoundly deaf, it has become a symbol of hope overcoming division and isolation. In diplomacy, it is often treated as a supranational anthem representing shared human values. It was famously performed in 1989 to celebrate the fall of the Berlin Wall, with joy changed to freedom. Church leaders have also described it as expressing hope and light emerging from darkness.

Well, after a glorious piece of music, which is such a timeless call for harmony among people and nations, I would begin with Pope John XXIII, who reigned from 1958 to 1963 and who revived active Vatican peace diplomacy during the Cold War. In his 1962 encyclical Pacem in Terris, he warned that lasting peace could not depend on an arms race. His most important intervention came during the Cuban Missile Crisis in October 1962, when the world came close to nuclear war. Through a radio appeal broadcast internationally, he urged Washington and Moscow to respect the rights of humanity and pursue peace. Both President Kennedy and Premier Khrushchev viewed the Pope's message as a stabilizing influence and helping to provide political cover for compromise. Soon afterwards, the Soviet Union withdrew its missiles from Cuba and the crisis eased. John XXIII demonstrated the Vatican's soft power while he commanded no armies. His moral authority and neutrality helped encourage dialogue and reduce tensions. Historians consider this a case where papal diplomacy directly contributed to nuclear de-escalation, arguably the most consequential papal intervention of the century. So, moving on from John XXIII to Pope John Paul II, who was elected to the papacy in 1978. He used his personal experience of communist oppression in Poland to shape his 27-year papacy and became a powerful moral figure during the Cold War. His 1979 visit to Poland, where he encouraged people to be not afraid, inspired the anti-communist solidarity movement and strengthened resistance to Soviet control. Through speeches, radio messages, and diplomacy with Soviet leaders, he promoted human rights, religious freedom, and non-violent resistance, contributing to the decline of communism in Eastern Europe. John Paul II was also active in international peace diplomacy. One of his most successful interventions was the Beagle Channel conflict between Chile and Argentina between 1978 and 1984. Where Vatican mediation helped prevent war and led to the 1984 Treaty of Peace and Friendship. The Vatican's approach emphasized dialogue, justice, and peaceful negotiation. Beyond this, Pope John Paul frequently appealed for peace in global conflicts. He condemned Iraq's invasion of Kuwait, opposed ethnic cleansing in the Balkans, and sent envoys to war zones such as Bosnia. In Central America, he mediated during civil wars, helped secure hostage releases, and encouraged reconciliation. In Africa, he strongly supported the fight against apartheid, giving global moral support to anti-racist movements. Although his influence was mainly moral rather than political, John Paul II demonstrated how the Vatican could use symbolic authority, diplomacy, and public opinion to encourage peace and human rights. While he could not force governments to act, his leadership made the papacy an important voice in international affairs and helped shape key events of the late 20th century. So to honour the wonderful peacemaking attributes of those great popes, we will listen to John Rutter's Lord, Make Me an Instrument of Your Peace, performed for us by the Cambridge Singers. Known for its lyrical, meditative style, it is often performed by choirs to contrast darkness with light. Rutter described his style at this time as intimate rather than grand, contemplative and lyrical rather than dramatic, conciliatory rather than grim. So I hope you will enjoy listening to that.

and how beautiful that piece of music was. Well, we're now on to Pope Francis, who was with us from 2013 until 2025. And he expanded the Vatican's role in global peace building through personal diplomacy, humanitarian appeals, and direct engagement with conflict zones. He emphasized dialogue, reconciliation, and the moral responsibility to pursue peace, often traveling to troubled regions and meeting world leaders personally. During the Russian-Ukraine war, Francis became one of the strongest religious voices calling for negotiations and ceasefire. He met Ukrainian President Vladimir Zelensky several times and argued that true strength lies in having the courage to negotiate rather than continue endless wars. Although the Vatican did not broker peace talks, it promoted prisoner exchanges, humanitarian aid, and diplomatic dialogue while maintaining neutrality between both sides. In Colombia, Francis supported peace negotiations between the governments and the FARC guerrillas. In 2015, he offered Vatican mediation and moral support, encouraging President Juan Manuel Santos to continue the peace process. After the 2016 peace agreement, Francis visited Colombia to promote reconciliation and healing among victims of the conflict. He also played an important part in South Sudan's peace efforts. In 2019, he hosted rival political leaders at the Vatican and encouraged ceasefire negotiations through spiritual retreats and moral appeals. His efforts helped restart dialogue and contributed to renewed peace discussions, showing the Vatican's ability to act as a neutral meeting ground. Beyond these conflicts, Francis supported improved US-Cuba relations, promoted peace efforts in the Middle East, encouraged reconciliation between Ethiopia and Eritrea, and advocated humanitarian solutions in Syria. Throughout his papacy, he relied on the Vatican's neutrality and moral authority rather than political or military power. Although his influence had limits in deeply entrenched conflicts, Francis shaped international discussion by constantly keeping peace and negotiation on the global agenda. His legacy reflected the Vatican's soft power approach, using diplomacy, personal engagement, and moral persuasion to encourage reconciliation and dialogue. So we will now break for the beautiful hymn, Be Not Afraid, a renowned 1972 Catholic hymn written by Jesuit Father Bob Duffert, inspired by biblical scripture Isaiah 43 and Luke 6 and the angel's words to Mary. Written during a time of personal anxiety, it has become a globally recognized hymn of comfort for transitions, funerals and times of fear. So here to sing it for us are the St. Louis Jesuits.

And finally, we get to Pope Leo, who was elected to the papacy in 2025. Pope Leo used his first foreign trip to Turkey and Lebanon to highlight the Vatican's focus on preventative diplomacy and peacebuilding. His visit aimed to reduce inter-religious tensions that often contribute to regional conflicts and proxy wars. In Lebanon, he encouraged non-sectarian political reform in order to weaken divisions that allow armed groups to exploit political instability. He also emphasized support for refugees and displaced people affected by conflict across the Middle East. A major theme of the trip was strengthening dialogue between Christian minorities and Muslim majority governments to promote coexistence and reduce the risk of radicalization. Overall, Leo XIV's approach reflected the Vatican's modern strategy of using diplomacy, dialogue, and humanitarian engagement to address the root causes of conflict before violence escalates. Some politicians, commentators, and conservative Christian writers have suggested that Pope Leo is downplaying or effectively ignoring traditional just war theory because of his strong condemnation of modern warfare, especially the 2026 Iran conflict. Critics point to statements such as, God does not bless any conflict, and his comments that God rejects the prayers of leaders who wage war. Some argued these remarks sound close to Christian pacifism rather than the traditional Catholic position that war can sometimes be morally justified. US Vice President J.D. Vance publicly suggested the Pope should be careful when speaking about theology and public policy, while conservative commentators accuse Leo of abandoning centuries of Catholic teaching. However, Catholic theologians and U.S. bishops pushed back strongly against these claims. They argued that Leo XIV is not rejecting just war theory, but applying it very strictly, especially in an era of nuclear weapons and large-scale civilian destruction. They emphasized that recent popes have increasingly argued that modern wars rarely satisfy the Church's traditional moral conditions for a just war. The U.S. Bishop James Massa, chairman of the U.S. Conference of Catholic Bishops Committee on Doctrine, issued the following statement. He has said, "For over 1,000 years, the Catholic Church has taught just war theory, and it is that long tradition the Holy Father carefully references in his comments on war. A constant tenet of that 1,000-year tradition is a nation can only legitimately take up the sword in self-defense once all peace efforts have failed. That is, to be a just war, it must be a defense against another who actively wages war," which is what the Holy Father actually said. He does not listen to the prayers of those who wage war. When Pope Leo speaks as Supreme Pastor of the Universal Church, he is not merely offering opinions on theology. He is preaching the gospel and exercising his ministry as the Vicar of Christ. The consistent teaching of the Church is insistent that all people of goodwill must pray and work towards lasting peace while avoiding the evils and injustices that accompany all wars. So to sum up, the Vatican's influence in conflict is based on soft power, moral authority, diplomacy, and global networks rather than military force. Popes from John XXIII to Francis have acted as mediators, encouraging dialogue, peace, and humanitarian action. While the Holy

0: defining anthem of the American civil rights movement. With roots in early 20th century spirituals and labour songs, it gained widespread prominence in the 1950s and 60s as a unifying expression of hope and non-violent resistance against racial injustice. And here is the wonderful Joan Baez to sing it for us. So thank you for keeping us company, and thanks to Patricia for providing the musical selection and keeping the show on the road. So from me, Mary Ellen Hawkey, and all of us here at Christian Media Trust, it is goodbye and God bless until next time.
1: And I'd like to ask you to sing this last song with me, which is a very strange thing to do because it's an old song and it's a trite song, but in a new context, it's still a beautiful song. When I sing this thing, I remember seeing David for the last time as he rode away with the feds with his hands cuffed and the big Glowicki resist the draft sticker on the bumper, which the resistance had put on while they were arresting him. So.

0: fighting spirit for you here on your Tuesday night. That's right. Listen to those feet. They tend to tell the good story. It's Casey and the Sunshine Band. Get down tonight. And we had Avicii, Wake Me Up. All of those two messages are exactly the embodiment of tonight's show here on the Late Zone on Southeast Radio. We're going to be giving you the music to feel good, to sing along to, whatever it is that you want to do for your Tuesday night. We've got you covered. So keep it here on Southeast Radio. And let's get into some Rag and Bone, man. They're feeling human after all.
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0: Well, this is kind of awkward. I feel like I've been calling her Raven Lene for her entire career, and I see now that it's actually spelled in front of me Raven Lene. Am I crazy? Has it always been that way? Love Me Not here on Southeast Radio. I'm a bit of an emotional fish, and so are they, with Celebrate and Rag and Bone Man Human. We got Kylie Minogue with Padam Padam, a real classic, playing for you next year on Southeast Radio.
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0: It takes me back to the time when my sister had S Club boy band member stickers on the front of her wardrobe when we were kids. Because the Spice Girls were right beside it. That's Stop here on Southeast Radio. Coldplay, Higher Power, and Earth, Wind, and Fire, September. I'm telling you, the groove is flying tonight. Bit of a club, not a club classic, a club song from... Wow, it was 15 years ago. That can't be classified as a classic, right? Ain't no way, he said in absolute denial. Sam Sparrow, Black and Gold, playing for you next on The Late Zone.
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4: But it's understood his current issue is in his toe. 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
7: Someone's on my team today. What? Mary Byrne, thank you very much. Aileen, he sprung that one on you now. Get Phil back and ask him to recite the Angelus.
5: The Angelus? Oh, yeah, no problem. 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
6: It's 10 o'clock. Good evening, I'm Daniel Pitcher. Organisers of the Global Summit Flotilla say that there are now 14 Irish citizens in Israeli custody. The aid boats on their way to Gaza were intercepted by the IDF in international waters, with the Foreign Affairs Minister, Helen McEntee, calling for the immediate release of Irish citizens. President Catherine Connolly's sister, Dr. Margaret Connolly, is one of those detained. Her husband, Declan Bree, says that he's yet to hear from her.
7: I had a brief call from Margaret yesterday before the interception. She told me Israeli military ships were approaching the flotilla. However, within minutes, the phone signal dropped. And, I expect that was due to the Israelis jamming the communications from the flotilla. And in keeping with protocol, she would have then thrown her phone overboard before the Israelis boarded the boat. So since then, I've had no communication from Margaret.
6: The head of RTE says he believes the organisation has paid a price for transparency. Kevin Backhurst met the media minister, Patrick O'Donovan, earlier to discuss the reclassification of presenter Derek Mooney's pay. Mooney should have appeared in a top 10 earner list for the broadcaster over a number of years, but was omitted because of how his work was classified. Kevin Backhurst told reporters after the meeting he's not aware of any other issues around presenter pay at the broadcaster.
8: Just thinks it's a shame when you're trying to be transparent, even when you uncover an issue, you resolve it and you put it out in the public domain very quickly, actually, that it actually opens up a whole range of other stuff, which is frankly just not the case. This is a one-off thing that we discovered, you know.
6: There were emotional scenes on Henry Street in Dublin this afternoon at a vigil for Eve Sakila. The 35-year-old died after being restrained by security guards following an alleged shoplifting incident last Friday. Video footage appeared to show Mr. Sakila being restrained. The since

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0: James Bay, hold back the river. That's what we might have to be saying if the rain continues. Am I right? Summer. What is the story? Harry Styles, American Girls, and Amy Winehouse, Rehab on your Southeast Radio. Let's keep it going. It is the Late Zone that you're tuned to. Here we're going past your quarter past 10 time. It's a quick time check for you. And we got James saying sit down next.
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3: But it's understood his current issue is in his toe. 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
6: 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Mary Byrne, thank you very much. Ah, Aileen, he sprung that one on you now. 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

0: It's crazy that I got more into Post Malone as he started going more into country, but I genuinely am such a fan of what he's able to do with his just writing and his style and his talent. It's so, so good. James, sit down as well here on Southeast Radio, where you can lie down, sit down, hit the kettle, whatever it is that you want to do. We're with you until midnight tonight. Scissor Sisters, if by chance you don't feel like dancing, they might be joining you.
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0: It is Southeast Radio, where we're definitely not giving you subliminal messages. Dance with me tonight and I don't feel like dancing? What could it mean? John Cougar Mellencamp hurts so good. And Walking on Broken Glass with Annie Lennox as well on The Late Zone. Let's get into some London beat, shall we? I've been thinking about.
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Yes, indeedly doodly, he's back with more singles, and he seems to be dropping them pretty regularly as well. That's Dermot Kennedy Turn Style on your Southeast Radio and London Beat. I've been thinking about... Well, I've been thinking about getting you even more in the mood to get nice and lazy. Anybody? How about this track from Bruno Mars?

body. The Mullingar talent that is embodied in the name of Niall Horan. That's Dinner Party with Teddy Swims, The Door and Mark Morrison. Return off the mark to kick off your 11 o'clock hour on the Late Zone. Ooh, it's Southeast Radio. We got Atomic Kitten playing for you next. I've given you very different energy for the song that's about to play. It's Whole Again.

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0: One of my favourite tracks from the Scottish talent Paolo Nutini, Last Request. That and Blue, or isn't it's not Blue Suede Shoes. Yeah, I'm with the blue shoes on. Yeah, something like that, isn't it? Blue Shoes. Wow. Having a brain fart right now. Def Leppard, Animal, and Atomic Kitten, Hole Again. It is your Southeast Radio. We got Temper Trap with a real tune player for your next Sweet Disposition on the Late Zone.
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Tiffany, I think we're alone now on the feel-good airwaves of Southeast Radio. The script with the man who can't be moved, Chapel Roan Pink Pony Club and Temper Trap Sweet Disposition. Shout out to the rugby team. Myself, I was in the band last weekend and we did a dinner dance for a rugby team. And I just loved the idea of these big lads, mustaches, the shirts were open, it was late. You know, the ties are loose, the sweat is flowing. The second you start singing Pink Pony Club, they're up. They know the whole song. I absolutely love it. George Ezra, we're taking us away to Budapest next on Southeast Radio.

Baby, Human League, you drive me crazy. Britney Spears and George Ezra taking us on a trip to Budapest. Now, I will take advice from anybody when it comes to love, if they know what they're talking about. Phil Collins, he says you can hurry love, but I kind of wish it would pick up the pace a little bit. It's going to play for you next year on Southeast Radio. I've been Adam C. I'll chat you tomorrow night from 9 to do it all again. Sinead, Sláinte.

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1: It's midnight. I'm Daniel Pitcher. The US Vice President says he can't say with confidence a peace deal will be done with Iran. His boss, the President, Donald Trump, told reporters earlier leaders in Tehran were begging to reach an agreement. J.D. Vance says that there are two options. One is to aggressively negotiate. Here's his view on the other.
2: The option B is that we could restart the military campaign to continue to prosecute the case, to continue to try to achieve America's objectives. And we could talk a little bit about what that looks like, but that's not what the president wants. And I don't think it's what the Iranians want either.
1: The head of RTE says he believes the organization has paid the price for transparency. Kevin Backhurst met with the media minister, Patrick O'Donovan, earlier to discuss the reclassification of presenter Derek Mooney's pay. Mooney should have appeared in the top 10 earner list for being a broadcaster over a number of years, but was omitted because of how his work was classified. Kevin Backhurst told reporters after the meeting he's not aware of any other issues around presenter pay at the broadcaster.
3: Just thinks it's a shame when you're trying to be transparent, even when you uncover an issue, you resolve it and you put it out in the public domain very quickly, actually, that it actually opens up a whole range of other stuff, which is frankly just not the case. This is a one-off thing that we discovered, you know.
1: Organisers of the Global Summit Flotilla say that there are now 14 Irish citizens in Israeli custody. The aid boats were on their way to Gaza and intercepted by the IDF in international waters. Foreign Affairs Minister Helen McEntee has called for their immediate release. President Catherine Connolly's sister is among those detained. Dr. Margaret Connolly's husband Declan Bree says that he's yet to hear from her.
4: I had a brief call from Margaret yesterday before the interception. She told me Israeli military ships were approaching the flotilla. However, within minutes, the phone signal dropped. And, you know, I expect that was due to the Israelis jamming the communications from the flotilla. And in keeping with protocol, she would then thrown her phone overboard before the Israelis boarded the boat.
1: Two teenage boys remain in Garda custody tonight following a serious assault in Blanchardstown in Dublin last weekend. A man in his late 30s is in critical condition after he was found unconscious on Mill Road on Sunday afternoon. The two boys, both aged in their mid-teens, were being questioned at the Garda station in West Dublin. Garda are appealing for witnesses, particularly looking to speak to a woman who was in a silver Suzuki parked at Connolly Hospital around the time of the incident. Non-melanoma type skin cancers are increasing among young people due to chronic UV exposure. The HSE warns intense short bursts of exposure such as sunbeds and deliberately tanning in the sun rapidly develop skin damage. 11,000 people are diagnosed with skin cancer here every year and is totally avoidable through smart practices. Nurse tutor at the Centre for Nursing and Midwifery Education, Celine Daly, says that there are three sunbeds before the age of 20 can increase the risk of skin cancer.
5: It's interesting to see that we're seeing younger people now with these non-melanoma type skin cancers, meaning they're getting a whole blast of UV light. Remember that clock on your car? They're clocking up that UV exposure through sunbed use, through chronic exposing their skin, through wearing less clothes, through deliberately trying to tan, and that's causing these type of lesions.
1: The King and Queen have performed with a folk group, sipped whiskey and met with charity beneficiaries during a visit to Belfast. Camilla says that the drink was quite strong and she still smiled for the cameras. She also visited a primary school in South Belfast known for its diverse pupil community, and these children were excited to see the royal visitor.
6: I feel like our school is important. And we are special from other schools.
7: She was nice. It was so fun. And I touched her hand and I hugged her.
8: It was good and nice. I like her.
1: That's the latest from the newsroom at 4 minutes past midnight.
9: And in sport, Arsenal are Premier League champions for the first time since 2004. Manchester City's failure to beat Bournemouth tonight means that the North London team cannot be overtaken on the final day. City manager Pep Guardiola believes that the best team won the league.
10: We were close to arriving at the last moment, and just, of course, on behalf of all Man City, my team, congratulate Arsenal, Mikel, staff, backroom staff, all the players, fans, for this Premier League, and they deserve.
9: Bournemouth are now also guaranteed European football for the first time in their history. Tottenham's 2-1 loss to Chelsea means the relegation battle will go down to the final day of the season. Tottenham are currently just 2 points ahead of West Ham in the drop zone and face Everton on Sunday. West Ham need a victory against Leeds and need Spurs to lose to secure their own safety from relegation. Southampton have been expelled from the Championship playoffs, with Middlesbrough reinstated to take on Hull in Saturday's final at Wembley. This comes after Southampton admitted multiple breaches of EFL regulations for filming Middlesbrough's training session ahead of the semi-finals. The Saints have also been handed a four-point deduction for the 2026-27 season. Southampton have lodged an appeal, and their hearing will take place tomorrow. World number two Carlos Alcaraz has withdrawn from the grass court season due to a wrist injury. The two-time Wimbledon champion says that although his recovery is going well, he's still not ready to compete this summer. The Spaniard has been out of action since sustaining his injury at the Barcelona Open in April. And Carlos Finn Lynch was victorious today at the ILCA European Championships in Croatia. The 30-year-old won his only race of the day before racing was abandoned due to a lightning storm. Both Lynch and teammate Ewan McMahon have secured qualification for the Gold Fleet due to take place tomorrow. That was your news and sports. I'm Eve Conway. It's 6 minutes past the hour.
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12: A very good morning to you. Welcome to this year's Tuesday edition of Southeast Radio's Morning Mix on this Tuesday, the 19th of May. Dodgy boxes. In a moment, we'll hear from Sean Pollock, a business reporter with the Irish and Sunday Independent, to discuss reports the Sky has begun targeting the first 200 users of so-called dodgy boxes. In the second hour of the show, we'll be linking up with Will Bulster, the chief executive of Waterford Airport, as major developments took place there yesterday. A major €30 million development that will see the airport's runway extended and upgraded. That's coming up in hour two of your Morning Mix today. We'll also take you behind the scenes of a wonderful event that took place last night at the council offices. It was the Garda Youth Awards for 2026. 13 citations presented and one young person going forward to represent the county in the national awards. And that man's name is Sourab Yankubov. He is a young boy of just 13 years of age, a student of Selskirk College in Wexford. We'll take you behind the scenes of those wonderful awards last night in a few moments' time on the programme. But let's just have a quick look at what's making the headlines in our national papers today. The Irish Times leads with Irish diplomats warned over big tobacco lobbying. Planned reforms expected to attract significant pushback from industry. Warning issued to more than 280 Irish diplomats and officials in Brussels. The Irish Daily Mail, Cabinet on a collision course with RTE over pay, fears the salary hike for DGE at Bathurst will lead to a slew of requests, including from Patrick Keelty. The Irish Daily Star leads with tragedy on street. We want justice for our brother. Family fury after shoplifter dies being restrained. The Irish Daily Mirror leads with, as President Connolly meets King Charles, her sister reveals she's been captured by Israelis in flotilla raid. I've been kidnapped. Concern for Margaret as video reveals plight of aid mission and Go Gaza. And online in the Journal, a man in his 20 dies following a single vehicle crash in County Wexford. The crash happened on the R702 at around 11:30 a.m. on Monday. And as you've heard, we've been keeping you up to date with that sad story on Southeast Radio News. Our comment line is open to you. It's 053-914-5222. Text or WhatsApp us on 087-373-7956. First off, I'm joined by Sean Pollock, who's business reporter, to discuss with the Irish Independent, Sunday Independent, to discuss reports that Sky has begun targeting the first 200 users of so-called dodgy boxes with legal letters as part of a wider crackdown on illegal streaming. Good morning to you, Sean. Front page of the Irish Independent today, it's in connection with 200 to 300 Irish dodgy box users. What's the story, Sean?
13: So essentially, Sky has sounded the firing gun on enforcement against dodgy box users, which was something up until now it had been reluctant to do. So around about 200 users of the dodgy box service, IPTV is easy, received these letters. Sky identified these users after obtaining their names and addresses following a civil prosecution of the operator of the service, which was County Wexford based. 304 people had their details shared with Sky from across the country, and these letters are just the first tranche.
12: Okay, so what's in the letters, Sean?
13: So in the letters, essentially, it's a legal threat from Sky that if you do this again, if you subscribe to another illegal IPTV service and we catch you, then we reserve the right to take further action. The letter gave the recipients just 14 days to sign a legal letter or a settlement saying that they will never subscribe or pay for a dodgy box again. Sky can take further legal actions and potentially the users would have to pay damages. How much these would be worth, I wouldn't be able to guess. Sky has had some suggestions in the past that Sky has went for operators in the past more than users.
12: Right, and what exactly are they being accused of in these legal letters that are being sent out to them now?
13: Well, essentially, these are people who have been identified as using these dodgy boxes. This followed the civil prosecution of County Wexford-based IPTV as Easy, the individual who was behind that operation. As you'll know, in March, Sky obtained the names and addresses of people who had been paying via Revolut for that service, and this is the first tranche. Mostly these letters were actually sent to individuals in County Wexford, but I do understand that these letters were sent to individuals across the country.
12: Right, and how serious are these warning letters in legal terms, do you think? Are they just notices, or could they be the start of the court action if they are neglected?
13: Well, this is the big question. Essentially, we will only find out once people either choose to sign settlements or ignore them. It'll really be down to how Sky responds and how individuals respond. But at the moment, we won't know. But Sky does say in these letters that it reserves the right to take action if they are ignored or if they do discover that people do it again. And that could come down to people paying damages and how much those damages are. They could be quite substantial.
12: And Sean, are the people receiving the letters mainly users, or are they suppliers and sellers? Are they also being targeted?
13: My understanding is that the tranche of letters in the story is targeted towards users, but operators have been a cohort of people that Sky has been going for some time. Sky's main focus has always been the operators. This is really one of the first times that Sky has went after users in a big way.
12: What options do people have when they receive one of these letters?
13: Well, they either respond within the 14-day period, confirming that they will not pay for an illegal IPTV service or dodgy box again, or they can ignore it. I would imagine people would have to make their own decision on that one. Sky has said that they would consider the matter resolved completely if the individuals reply and sign the letter. And obviously, replying and signing a letter would come at no cost, and the individual would, I would imagine, remain completely anonymous. So there are obviously significant benefits to going along with the letter that Sky sent, but some individuals may choose.

0: seriously. Penalties can be heavy fines up to €127,000 and even prison in extreme cases. So finally, do you think, Sean, this is the start of a much wider crackdown across the country?
1: It could be. Yes, I think that this is Sky, and obviously, you know, as you'll seen in the article, the likes of Premier Sports have rode in behind Sky with these legal letters. So, you know, we now have other media giants very much coming to the fore and saying that they are looking at dodgy box users. However, it is certainly worth noting that, you know, 304 people have been identified by Sky and ITV is easy. Through IPTV is easy, and only 200 letters were sent out. Estimates suggest that there's 400,000 people using these dodgy boxes. So, you know, whilst this is the firing gun by Sky, there's still an awful long way to go.
0: If you have a dodgy box, do you need to get rid of it?
1: Well, look, it wouldn't be for me to say what people should do, but obviously they are illegal, so it would be really a matter for that individual what they should do. But my suggestion as a law-abiding citizen would be not to use them.
0: Business reporter with the Irish Independent, Sunday Independent, Sean Pollock. The full story is on the front page and page 4 of today's edition of the Irish Independent. It's coming up to 10:15. Last night was a celebration and an honouring of the young people of this county, many of whom have made this county their home, coming from far-flung destinations as well. I'm going to take you behind the scenes of that. The overall award went to Sohrab Yambakov. He was born in Kabul in Afghanistan to an Afghani father and Ukrainian mother. His mum passed away when he was just 9 months old. He was then raised by his aunts and cousins as his father had to return to Ukraine to manage his business. He left war-torn Afghanistan to come to Ukraine and then left war-torn Ukraine to make his way to Ireland at just 12 years of age. He discovered a massive love of football, association football, and is now a regular member of North End United Football Club and indeed has gone on to represent Wexford FC as well. He's the first person we speak to at the Garda Youth Awards last night.
2: Yeah, I'm honoured for this achieving this award.
0: Sohrab, you came here at 12 years of age. You came from not one but two war-torn countries. Can you explain where you were initially and then where you went to? A little bit about your journey.
2: Yeah, I was in the Ukraine. I had to move to Poland, then Austria. After that, I had to came over to Ireland.
0: And you came over on your own, didn't you? And prior to that, were you in Afghanistan as well?
2: Yeah.
0: So you witnessed not one but two war-torn events?
2: Yeah, sir.
0: So you came here at 12 years of age and eventually you ended up in Wexford. What happened then and where did you go?
2: I came out of Wexford Town, yeah.
0: You came to Wexford Town?
2: Yeah.
0: And you're now in Selster College, is that right?
2: Selster College, yeah.
0: And you discovered a love for a sport, and that sport is football, soccer.
2: Soccer, yeah.
0: And it's gone really well for you. What have you been doing? You've played with North End, you've played with Wexford FC.
2: Yes, great experience. To be involved in communities, and yeah.
0: How have you got involved in the community here in Wexford? Apart from sport, you're also very active. What do you do?
2: I just being a part of the communities and be positive, help others, you know.
0: What's your ambition? What's your hope and your dreams? Because your dad has been very good to you, your family, and your family aren't here at the moment. They're still in Ukraine, aren't they?
2: Yeah, they are, but they're always behind me, encouraging me to be a nice person, you know. And be the best version of myself, and I really appreciate that, and I'm hoping to give that.
0: Wish you well. Keep on playing the football. What's the ultimate dream? What would you like to do with yourself?
2: I want to be a physio in the future.
0: A physio?
2: Yeah, I'm working for that at the moment.
0: I've got the Chief Executive of Wexford County Council here with me, Eddie Taff, and the Chief Superintendent. Eddie, we have just seen some truly inspirational citations being handed out.
3: Absolutely, Alan. The award recipients tonight have been an inspiration to us all. Young people who have, you know, overcome adversity, who have had their own challenges in life, be they, you know, physical challenges that they've had to overcome. And also some young people who've arrived here from war-torn countries and have settled into the community in Wexford very, very well and are helping others to settle in and helping their friends, you know, in all walks of life. And I think it's a fantastic inspiration to us all. And the council are very, very proud once again to support and host the Garda Youth Awards here in County Buildings.
0: You described this on two occasions as perhaps, if not the, definitely one of the top events on the calendar for the council. Why is that?
3: I think it's just, it recognises people who were just so inspiring. People who come from, you know, difficult circumstances. We heard all sorts of

0: of people tonight, for example, three youngsters who saw somebody in difficulty off the pier in Rosslare and didn't hesitate for 1 second and rang 112 and saved people's lives. We've heard of youngster who's come from Ukraine and is now helping other Ukrainian people with their language skills and is helping in their school. And we also heard another young person just saying, you know, to inspire us all to say, look, everybody, treat everybody the same. Don't look at somebody's disability. Look at what they are able to do. And I think there was a lot of life messages in what we heard from young people tonight. And I certainly, for one, really enjoy this night every year. I think it's a great privilege to be here tonight.
1: What do we draw from it, Eddie? There's still a lot of negativity out there at the moment. And yet tonight, it gives you a lot of thanks for what you have when you see what some of these young people have come through.
0: Yeah, and I think what it shows is that Irish society is a very welcoming and open and inclusive society, and that it bodes well for the future here. If we can take a lesson from these people, they want to help people, they want to inspire others. They don't see differences in people, they see everybody being the same, and they just want to help people, and I think we can all take a lesson from that.
1: So, Chief Superintendent, in the space of 2 weeks, we come across two completely different ceremonies, but both very, very important. This one tonight, and I've been doing them for many years, was really, really emotional.
2: It was remarkable, Alan, the quality and the character of the award winners here, given their youth, was just extraordinary. The resilience, the determination, the strength, the adversity that some of them faced, the personal challenges that they faced. As I said, and I repeat it again, they're role models to us in An Garda Síochána. And it was a very humbling experience to be here today and to hear the stories that have driven these young people to achieve the great things they've achieved.
1: You must also pay tribute to your own staff, the likes of Inspector Graham Rowley, David Fitzgerald, Inspector Liam here tonight, and the team behind it, because to put something like this together, it doesn't happen overnight. It takes months of preparation.
2: No, absolutely, and the team are excellent, and they've done it. They do it every year, year in, year out, but on a night like tonight, it makes it all worthwhile. All the meetings that they have, the nominations they review, the people that they shortlist, and the difficult decisions that they make, but it makes it all worthwhile when you have a group of people, young people, so excelling in their areas in the one place, and to hear those stories, it's remarkably uplifting. It really is.
1: Yeah, and stay with me, Chief Super, because I have Valeria here and Enid. Come over here from WWETB. Valeria, the Chief Superintendent, is here with us, and when I was reading out your citation, you actually have helped, you work closely with An Garda Síochána in Uras, haven't you? How does that work?
3: Oh, I suppose I just did a bit of translating, helped organising meetings with the local people, and yeah.
1: Yeah, and your journey, you're how long here with us now in Wexford and in Ireland?
3: Oh, it's been here 4 years.
1: And you received the award again for the communication and linking and helping people. There's still people coming in from Ukraine, aren't there?
3: Yes, there are loads of them, yep.
1: And the situation in Ukraine hasn't softened, hasn't eased. It's still very, very dangerous over there.
3: Yeah, it is. It's getting worse.
1: What have you found most about how open has Ireland been for you, and how much have you embraced it, and how much has it embraced you?
3: I would say a lot. Ireland is extremely supportive of me, and I'm really grateful to everyone who has helped me along the way, the volunteers, my friends here, everyone.
1: And what do you hope to achieve? What do you hope to do? You're going to stay here, or will you head back to Ukraine? What do you think?
3: I suppose I'll just see with the situation, if the war ends and Ukraine wins, and if everything will be safe and grand, then I'll probably go back, but I don't know, it just depends. I suppose I'm just busy revising for my exams because I'm in sixth year, but apart from that, I'm the equality officer of the ISSU, and I try my best if I have time to help in the village, translate stuff if I can.
1: Where are you in school?
3: Oh, I'm studying at Ramsgrange Community School.
1: Ramsgrange, and it's a real open school, isn't it? We've heard it mentioned on a couple of occasions tonight.
3: Yeah, it is. It's very open and it's very supportive.
1: Enid, you and Deputy Lawler invited me down to Hookless Village 2 short years ago. How are things down there now? What's the position like?
4: It's probably the exact same as when you saw it yourself. Nothing has changed. It's still extremely dangerous.
1: This is the old swimming pool.
4: The old swimming pool, yeah. So it's deadly dangerous. And I think, is it 2 years ago since you were down there? I think I said to you at the time that, you know, I'm terrified that something terrible will happen.
1: Yeah.
4: And we'll all be talking, going, God, we should have did something, or is there something more we could do? But

0: So many young people being honoured and acknowledged here today. They really have all struck a chord for the young people in this county, haven't they? How would you like your brother to be remembered?
1: For his jokes and how strong he was, since he didn't let cystic fibrosis rule his life, and he enjoyed everything he could before he left us.
2: Blight means so much because it shows that no matter what's facing you, if you have the strength and the courage, you can deal with anything and show your love and you'll get back the love.
3: Jacinta Power paying tribute to her son, Dara Power, and the citation, which was a really well thought out citation, said, by conclusion, Dara's legacy is one of determination, courage and bravery that lives on through his family and friends and the wider community of Ballycullen. In the depths of illness, Dara was determined to embrace his family and comfort them in his final days. Dara's impact on those who loved and adored him is eternal.
4: Southeast Radio's Morning Mix, brought to you in association with Joyce's Expert, coffee machines for every coffee lover, including DeLonghi, Sage, Nespresso and Ninja, online and in store at Joyce's Expert.
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3: We link in with Ngarda Shikala for a regular spot on a Tuesday around about 10:45. But before that, I want to take it back to yesterday. Focus Ireland called for an urgent increase in funding for tenant in situ purchases. And it's an area that Sinn Féin councillor Tom Ford has been raising quite a lot recently in council chambers. Got a chance to speak to him earlier this morning about this situation to get a local angle on it. Also, Tom was amongst the councillors who was present last night at the Garda Youth Awards, and he paid tribute to all involved.
7: I think it was a fantastic evening, Alan, and it's very important to recognise and to honour these young people and the really positive contribution that they're making to communities. I know a comment was made there by the Cathaoirleach Rock, which was very accurate, to say that like we have to lead the children and bring on the children. But in a lot of these cases, it seems that it's the children that are bringing us forward and bringing us on as a community, which is excellent to see.
3: 13 remarkable stories, Tom, and the word resilience was used quite a lot. When you listen back to them, I was listening to them and reading the citations, like, we have no idea what a lot of these young people have been through.
7: I tell you, some of them have been through really, really traumatic experiences, Alan, and some of them have came from other countries here to seek shelter in Ireland as well. And what really struck me, I suppose, was the positive contribution that some of these young people are making to Wexford. We're talking about kids as young as 12 and 13 and younger in some cases coming to Ireland. There was one young man there who had a horrific story of fleeing war, but he's in Ireland now. He's still a teenager. He's working part-time. He's doing a lot of community work. He's playing for North End. He's playing for local GAA clubs. And like, could we ask for any more? Like, could we ask for any better? And it's great to see people like that have an opportunity to build a life here in Wexford.
3: Okay, Tom, the reason you're speaking to me today is yesterday we heard from Conor Culkin from Focus Ireland. He revealed that there were more than 7,000 eviction notices issued in the first 3 months of this year alone. He also gave some startling statistics about people going through great difficulty in this county as well. It's something that you've raised at council level on many occasions. You've had a chance to listen to what Conor has said. What do you make of what he said? And can you localise it even further for us? What is the situation with tenants in situ here?
7: Well, look, I think it was a fantastic interview, first of all, Alan, and some really important points that were hit there. And like it was well made that there has been 7,000 eviction notices in the first 3 months alone. But it's also important to keep in mind that there was 20,000 tenants that received notices of termination in 2025, which is a staggering figure, really. In Wexford here, at the moment, we're seeing this on the ground as well. I know yourself, we're out at Bridgetown earlier in the year, where there was a whole housing estate that received notices to quit. The situation in Wexford now is that we do have approximately 45 adults in emergency accommodation. I know people directly who've been pushed into homelessness, and many of these people are working people. They've been paying the rent, but the landlord has decided to sell up. So a lot of these people have the ability to pay rent, even though these rents are already sky high, but the supply is simply not there. And that's why the tenant in situ is so important, really. If a landlord decides to sell up, I think that should be the perfect opportunity for local authorities and for Wexford County Council to step in to purchase homes and to keep families in their place. and preventing this homelessness, it's far more

0: humane, far more stable for families, because the cost of this housing crisis is severe. What I have seen frequently, and you would have been at the county council meeting to make sure that when I raised this, is that we have children in emergency accommodation that are travelling from places like Wexford Town to Enniscorthy, to Gorey and New Ross, and these are school-going kids, so they have to travel every day outside of Wexford Town from these places in New Ross or Enniscorthy, and they have to make their way to school in Wexford, and that's having a major, major impact on their education, their well-being, and their own stability, and as well as impacting on the children, it's also impacting on the parents who are struggling to hold down employment and making these long journeys, having like a lot of uncertainty, stress and just instability that really just compounds the whole trauma of homelessness. So the tenant in situ piece that you spoke about yesterday, like, we have pushed very, very hard for tenant in situ funding, because the current level of supply that we have in Wexford here doesn't match the scale of the crisis.
1: And how is it going down, Tom? And what strides, what is coming through on this particular issue?
0: I suppose, Alan, the county council, I do believe, are working very, very hard in this area, but we simply don't have enough funding to address the scale of the crisis. This year, we have an allocation of approximately €6 million, and that might sound like a lot to your listeners, but we had the same figure last year, and we were only able to acquire approximately 20 to 25 units. So 20 to 25 houses in a crisis of this scale is very, very little.
1: How many do you reckon we need in County Wexford, Tom?
0: Alan, look, I wouldn't like to give a maximum figure, really, because the more that we can get, the better. But I will say that 2 years ago, we had a fund of €8 million that we were able to draw down. So it really disheartened, I suppose, that this has been reduced for the last 2 years. And there's been a lot of positive spin put out in the media, I would say, from Minister James Brown as well, to say that it's been increased nationally. And it has been increased nationally, but it hasn't been increased for our own county here in Wexford. And I firmly believe, and something that I have always believed, is that homelessness is the result of political choices. It is pure and simple. And unfortunately, a lot of those political choices at the moment are being taken by a Wexford minister.
1: Basically, Tom, tenant in situ, for people who are still a little bit confused as to what it is, it allows local authorities to buy properties where tenants are at risk of homelessness, letting them remain in their homes. You made a very important point earlier on, and I didn't flesh it out, and I need to flesh it out with you now. You were talking about, from your experience, the biggest myths that people still believe about homelessness in Ireland when it comes to working families and children. You referred at the very start of this conversation to working families. They're actually in work, but they're still caught up in this, which is a very unusual situation to be in, isn't it?
0: They are, Alan, and look, I know of a local woman here in Wexford, not in my own school, but that works in a local primary school herself. Her son attends a local primary school in Wexford, and they're travelling every day right now up and down to Enniscorthy, trying to hold down a job, trying to provide a child who has needs with an education. I did raise it at the last meeting that I would really ask that Wexford County Council prioritise these kinds of families as well, like kids with needs who are travelling up and down and need to access their full education, because I've seen it myself. It's impossible for a child to access the full education and the needs that they require.
1: Listen, look, it's great to get your view on this and get the view on the listeners as well on this particular topic as well. If the government made an announcement of a major increase in tenant in situ funding tomorrow, you would like to see Wexford get a fair share of that. Is that the main point you're making this morning?
0: I would, Alan. We really need it. And look, I can't stress that enough. I know of people who are going to be homeless by the end of this month. Again, families who are going to be put into emergency accommodation unless we see tougher action on the ground here. I don't know if it's too late for those people at the end of this month. It's getting very close to that time. And I know that the council has had months and months of notice to prepare for this. Most tenancies now receive a six-month eviction notice. And again, like, we need to be acting quicker on this. And I will also say, like, a couple of issues that I raised at the last meeting of Wexford County Council as well is really this need for a referendum on the right to housing to be enshrined in our constitution. That doesn't actually exist at the moment. And people might think that we have a right to housing, we have a right to access housing, and that the local authority needs to provide it, but that right is actually not enshrined in our constitution. It is something that Fianna Fáil did commit to in their programme for government of 2020, but they actually rolled back on that, and we haven't heard much talk of it at all lately. I did bring a motion to Wexford County Council, and it was passed unanimously with the full support of the council again, asking the minister to prepare for such a referendum, because until we are at the situation where we mandate and compel government to have accountability and to protect basic dignity, housing is just going to be treated as an investment commodity right now, like, rather than a human right. So we need to put these real policies in place. As a councillor of Wexford County Council, and plenty of other councillors have continued to say that this is going to escalate, it's going to get worse. We've predicted it. It's not a new issue. It's something that we have raised repeatedly and repeatedly. And until these real policies are put in place, we're not going to have change.
1: Sinn Féin councillor Tom Ford, your thoughts on this and any other item on the programme? We'd love to hear from you. You can text or WhatsApp us on 087-3737-956.
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1: Radio. To round off part one of your Morning Mix, once again, it's time to link in with Angarda Síochána for a weekly update. And Sergeant Marco hasn't come alone this morning. Good morning to you, Marco.
5: Yeah, good morning, Alan, and good morning to all the listeners.
1: I'll just bring you a wee bit closer to that mic as well there, Margo. Would you like to introduce the guest we have beside you, please?
5: Yeah, so this is Garda Aidan Miley. He's attached to the community policing unit in Wexford Garda Station, and for the foreseeable future, he'll be taking over the crime slot for Wexford, replacing Sergeant Furser.
1: Well, we'll talk to Aidan in just a second, but straight off, this fatal collision at Curraghcraig and Enniscorthy, which caused, no doubt, an awful lot of sadness within the area, and our thoughts are with the family. What can you tell us about this?
5: Yeah, likewise, Alan, just sympathy to the young man's family who lost his life yesterday at this unfortunate collision at Curraghcraig Ballandagan. So this accident occurred approximately 11:25 a.m. yesterday morning on the R702. That's the main Kiltealy to Curraghcraig Road. And I'm appealing to anyone who may have been travelling this route between 10:30 a.m. to 11:30 a.m. To contact the Gardaí if they have any information they have in relation to this collision, or anyone who may have been travelling this road that may have dash cam footage, to please contact Enniscorthy Garda Station on 053 924 2580. That we would be very anxious to talk to them.
1: You now also have a witness appealing to the theft of a large number of power tools. This went back in the agenda. This is in your own native neck of the woods in Buncloddy, Margo.
5: Yes, again, Alan, we are making a witness appeal for a theft from an MPV which occurred at the Buncloddy Golf Club, and it was on Sunday the 10th of May between the hours of 9 a.m. to 2 p.m. So it would have been bright and the golf club would have been quite busy at the time. So anyone that may have noticed anything suspicious around the vehicle, that there was a large number of power tools taken, and among some of the tools taken were a Hilti Kangoo hammer valued at 1500, a Dewald Combrey Jill valued at 300, among another large number of items. Now, the thing about these tools, Alan, that they're all distinguishedly identified by a black mark which was on them, and with the initials, bearing the initials GM. So I'm appealing to anyone that may have been offered these tools for sale to please contact the Gardaí, your local Garda station, or Buncloddy Garda station at 053 93 77 102.
1: Before we spend the remaining few minutes discussing with Aidan about the recruitment policy, you have some crime prevention advice in general for listeners.
5: Yeah, like this incident here happened in the daylight hours, so we're just appealing to people to please be conscious of your security of your vehicle when parking up. Like, there is CCTV footage in a lot of car parks and all, so park where there is CCTV footage, and also to make sure that your vehicle is locked and that there's no valuables on display. The amount of people that would approach us that may have a handbag taken from a passenger seat, like, that's a no-no, Alan. It's a welcome for criminals to break windows and grab items of property from vehicles. So just be conscious of your own security.
1: Aidan, you're very welcome. We're going to look at Garda recruitment and training, and like we've just had the Garda Youth Awards last night, and I was speaking to the Chief Superintendent about this as well. There's a major recruitment drive at the moment. Your own experiences, Aidan, and why you would recommend somebody think about Garda Síochána as a career.
6: Yeah, good morning, Alan, and to all the listeners as well. So I suppose at the moment there is a live recruitment campaign from Garda Síochána, which is ongoing until the 3rd of June at 3 p.m. Applicants should be 18 years and not have turned 50 prior to the 3rd of June 25. I suppose for anyone who is looking to look for a career in Garda Síochána, I would urge them to make a profile on publicjobs.ie, and from there you would do assessments, a competency-based interview, a physical test, medical assessments, before being accepted into the Garda College in Templemore in County Tipperary.
1: What's your own experience like, Aidan? You're from a neighbouring county of Wicklow.
6: I am indeed.
1: What prompted you to join?
6: I suppose it was something that was always in my mind, Alan. I like working with people. My previous experience would have been in retail, so I was used to working with people. I suppose it is a challenging job, but it is very rewarding when you can see the positive impact that you do make on people. So I'm based down here in Wexford for the past 9 years. I spent 7 years working on the regular policing unit and the last 2 years in community policing.
1: Okay, I spoke to a number of people at the Excellence Awards last week, and some of them had actually gone in their early 30s. So, as you say, it's 18 to 50, is that it?
6: Absolutely, yes. Yeah. So, as I said already, you can apply up until you're 50 years of age. There is a wide range of different ages that are applying now, so I suppose it's never too late.
1: And to acclimatise then, maybe you haven't studied for quite some time, like when you go to Templemore, what is the format? Is it a mixture of study, training, fitness? What do you do?
6: Absolutely. So when you go to Templemore, you spend 12 weeks in Templemore initially on the first phase of your training. So the Garda Training College is in Templemore, County Tipperary. It's live-in, the accommodation is provided, and you're fed and watered when you're down there as well, with an allowance of €354 per week. After the initial 12 weeks of studying, which you would be doing partially law, physical training, self-defence and tactics, along with the Irish language, you would then go on 12 weeks placement to a station which would be close by where you're from yourself, and you would be doing on-the-job training as such, shadowing the various members of Garda Síochána, whether it's in station as the station orderly or in the communications room, to out and about, being on the beat and also in the patrol car. And once that's finished, it's back to the college for another 12 weeks of training and assessments before being attested and being given your final station.
1: Have you any say where your final station is?
6: Not particularly.
1: If you're, say, a young married person, and male or female, you wouldn't want to be sent to Donegal or somewhere.
6: Absolutely. I suppose depending on your own personal circumstances.
1: Nothing wrong with Donegal, by the way.
6: No, maybe, absolutely not. You can put in a welfare case to, I suppose, be located a bit closer to home.
1: Okay. Margot, would you like to add to that? I mean, it's fairly thorough what Aidan has just explained.
5: Yeah, and just from my own career to date, Alan, I've almost 26 years done in Garda Síochána, and I've enjoyed every minute of it. I suppose what prompted me to join was a neighbour of mine, numerous discussions before I joined, and I went to college first, and it gave me a kind of a more advanced thing going in that it was I was a little bit older at that stage, and a bit of life experience. So I would ask anyone who is out there and would like a career on a Garda Síochána to please contact your local Garda station. That we'd be more than willing to speak to anyone and advise them.
1: And if you want to apply then, Aidan, online, what do you do?
6: If you go to publicjobs.ie and fill out a profile there,
1: that will do the job.
6: It will do the job. And also, this Saturday, the 23rd of the 5th, at 9 a.m. in Wexford Garda Station, there will be an open day for anyone who wants to come and attend. It'll give an overview of
1: to book that in advance?
6: No, there's no need to book in advance. If anyone attending could be there for about 8:45.
1: Okay. Thank you, Aidan. Thank you, Sergeant Margot, for joining me in studio. We're going to head to the
5: news.
1: Straight after the news at 11, we're going to head Gorry direction. This €1 million scratch card, we'll hear from the National Lottery.
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0: and it got quite frustrating. And then, as you know, with costs and everything went up. So, yeah, it was in some ways the perfect storm, which resulted in, you know, we having to look at other alternatives. And we've had always talked to other investors along the way, and we got great support from the likes of the Comer Group and so on. But that was all on the basis of the government also participating. That didn't happen, so I had to go a different route. And we lucky enough, we got a great partner now to develop the whole airport. Because at the end of the day, this airport is for the southeast. It's not for Waterford. We need the people of the southeast to support this.
1: Yeah.
0: We've 680,000 people within 50-minute drive of the airport, so that's what we need.
1: So remind us who you are now partnered with that has helped you make this dream come true.
0: Yeah, which I'm still under NDAs with that. It's a kind of a technicality, but it's well known who the partner is, American investor. And we're delighted to have him. He's a great guy. And he's fully supportive. And I suppose he's left it up to me to get to deliver this project. So no pressure.
1: Yeah, the passenger numbers peaked at 100,000 in 2008. I was telling you privately, I flew from there with a good friend of mine, Dave Dempsey, to the playoffs in Wembley. Yes. Hopefully we'll be able to fly again next year if we're back in the playoffs again. But you're aiming now for over 400,000 passengers a year, compared to 100,000 in 2008.
0: Yeah, and if you look, that's probably easily achievable once we secure the airlines. Obviously, that's all based on the airlines being secured. But we'd be quite confident that you could. And you look at a success story, regional airport like Knock has hit 1 million passengers this year. Sure, it's a fantastic story, and you know they've done a massive job up there, and that's really what we want to replicate. Waterford is not here to take any business from any other airport. It's really to complement what's going on in the island, and to, I suppose, spread that business and make it easier and accessible for the public. But Knock is a fantastic example of what can be achieved.
1: How is it going to benefit a county like Wexford, if you can focus in on the Wexford angle to this? What will it mean to
0: us? Well, I think Wexford, we work very closely. Your own CEO of Wexford City, Wexford County Council, Eddie Taff, was a board member of the old airport and contributed greatly to it. And it's great to have. We had the Kilkenny City Manager, with Waterford City Manager, and with Wexford City Manager on the board, which was great because it gave it a regional connectivity to it. Mm. But to answer your question, I've been saying this the last few days, really all you have to do is look at any airport in any part of the world and you look at what goes on around it, and then you see the business that flows from that. But from the point of view of Wexford, there's a massive connectivity there. Yeah. Between, you have Rosslare Port and the amount of tourism you have, that this should bring massive inward passengers in, which will spread across all of the southeast. That's what the plan is. We also, you have to remember, we've tied in now and partnered with SETU and your university, so you have one of the university campuses up there as well. So there's a big connectivity.
1: Yeah.
0: and a lot of work going on outside of just passenger travel.
1: And beyond the passenger flights, Will, and the airport itself, do you think it will become even more important for things like emergency services, training, or indeed industry? Because you already have the emergency services there. They remain there, I take it, do they?
0: They do, and we're actually about 4 weeks away from finishing a $2 million project of expansion for the sea rescue. So Bristow have moved in, they've taken over from the older company, and there's a big expansion plan going on there at the moment. We're nearly at the latter end of it. But yes, you're correct. We work very closely with emergency services, both on training and so on, and we have one of the four sea rescue base, which is, again, another important part for Wexford and the South East and the fishing community. So it's very important to have that connectivity there.
1: Where do you think you're going to fly to, and when will you be flying to these places from Waterford Airport?
0: Unfortunately, I can't answer that fully, because I can't get to London. Be the first one, so I get to your derby match anyway. It's been a number one easy one to pick, because the connectivity with London is very, very important. We have a lot of figures there, but we are at the moment gathering information and data to be able to make presentations to the airlines. So we hope to be able to put a nice kind of mixture of summer destinations and friends and family trips that people would connect across Europe. And that's what the hope would be.
1: Okay, so my final question then for the moment, well, great to talk to you, is if we fast forward 5 years, what would success